Huntsville's Rock Station, 106.1 WTAK. Chad Tyson, what's up? How you guys doing tonight? Checking into Rock Thanks here on a Thursday evening. Welcome to the month of October, or as we like to call it here at the station, Rocktober. Busy show on tap tonight, man. A lot to get to. Cling a bunch of great music. Let's keep it rocking right now. Green Day.

0: 1061 WTAK. Jan Tyson, Animals Rocking Things Tonight. Rocktober is here, and a few weeks back, I decided we're going to do band t-shirt Rocktober. Basically, wear a different band t-shirt every day through the end of the month. And you know me, I tend to procrastinate every now and then on stuff like this, and I did procrastinate. I've not planned for this, man. I'm just grabbing a shirt out every day, and hopefully I've got 31 band or solo artist t-shirts, because I need to run through the rules here right now. I'd love for you guys to play along at home. We still got a little over 4 hours left in today, so there's still plenty of time to start. Any kind of t-shirt counts. Long sleeve, short sleeve, or the jersey shirts, they're the raglans. No hoodies or sweatshirts, though, which doesn't really bode well for me because I got a bunch of those. But band t-shirt Rocktober. So stick to the t-shirts, those styles. And solo artists, they count as well. And you got to take a picture, video, post it on the socials these days. Proof of your band t-shirt. And then tag me on Instagram. So, yeah. Let's get it. I'm rocking a Styx t-shirt for day one.
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1061 WTAK, Huntsville's Rock Station. Chad Tyson, we're just talking about Band T-Shirt Rocktober and the rules I've laid out for this month. Got a couple questions asking for clarification on some things on the socials. Cam wanted to know if tank tops are allowed. Yeah, I'll allow those because they're made out of the same material T-shirts are. And I actually got a couple band tank tops. And Dan wanted to know if it has to be a tour shirt. No, it can be, but just a band or solo artist T-shirt's fine too.

Pottsville's Rock Station, 106.1 WTAK. Jan Tyson, Thursday Night Football. Get week four of the NFL started tonight. And don't forget the game is on Prime Video. I forget every week, man. Big one tonight in the AFC North. Browns hosting the Steelers in Cleveland. Holy

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0: 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Jan Tyson, Dire Straits Rock, and thanks tonight's Money for Nothing. It's hard to come by these days. But we've got some money rolling in next week that you can win for listening to the radio. So that'd be money for something. Big old truckload of cash coming in next week. The return of grand in your hand for fall. We got 9 chances every weekday lined up. Win $1,000 with this. And I mean, it could come at a better time because everything is just straight stupid expensive right now. Call it what it is. Prices keep going up, including gas. That's reaching a really dumb level right now, but anyway, so is diesel. If you guys are looking for money, we got you covered starting Monday next week. Like I said, 9 chances every weekday to win $1,000. Your first shot at that, straight up 9, Monday with the morning show, so keep an ear out for it. Go ahead and set a reminder now for like 8:55 Monday so you don't forget.
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1: Chad Tyson, Poison rocking things tonight. Brett Michaels getting back out doing some touring next month. Got like 4 or 5 shows on tap that he's calling his Road to Recovery Tour. Just getting his feet wet to get back out there for 2027 after some medical issues this year. So can't wait to see him back out there, man. Hit his website for more details tonight.

0: 1061 WTAK, Huntsville's Rock Station. Chad Tyson, Twisted Sister, rocking it tonight. Thanks for hanging out. Rod Stewart making some news this week. Of course, he said several times he'll never retire, but I think he realizes the performing days are few and far between, man. He told UK's Talk Sport back in May that after touring the UK next year and doing the O2 Arena in London, that'll probably be it. He said, I think I'll have to do something new, and he's actually confirmed that in a video on social media this week, saying he will stick to that plan. He basically said, I have to announce that next year will be my last tour ever. I'm not retiring, though. Of course he's not. This will be the last rock and roll tour, so I want to thank everyone for everything you've given me, and hopefully I've given you something in return. I'll go buy tickets. So, yeah. After next year, Rod Stewart hanging it up as far as touring is concerned. Very important. He's not retiring. Chili Peppers next.
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Huntsville's Rock Station, 106.1 WTAK. Chad Tyson, the Neil Peart documentary, had its premiere last week up in Canada on the CBC. And don't tell anybody about this. Keep this on the down low, man. It's available to watch down here in the States on YouTube. And my buddy posted on Facebook earlier this week. He's like, it's amazing. And I'm like, how did you watch that? Googled it. First thing that pops up, the whole documentary on YouTube. I don't know if it's still there, but...

96.1 WTAK. Chad Tyson band t-shirt Rocktober underway as of this evening. Wearing a different band t-shirt every day this month, and solo artists are allowed. I'm rocking a Dead & Company t-shirt tonight. What do you guys got? Love for you to play along at home. If you are, tag me in your pictures and videos on social media at Chad Tyson. Bringing up some rad roll right now tonight.

0: Huntsville's Rock Station, 106.1 WTAK. Chad Tyson. So we had some sad news in earlier this week. Dennis Haskins, the actor best known as Principal Richard Belding on Saved by the Bell. He passed away Monday night at the age of 75 at his home in Chattanooga, Tennessee. And I saw that Monday after I got out of here. And I was like, man, is this legit? Because it was like some weird 80s Facebook groups that were sharing the story out first. I'm like, how did they get this before everybody else? And then TMZ finally posted it. Yeah, really sad news, man. And of course, he played that character for a little more than a decade. He actually started playing Belding on the Disney Channel series Good Morning, Miss Bliss, and then kind of rolled over when the show was reworked into Saved by the Bell on NBC back in 89. So, yeah. He also did stuff with, like, Dukes of Hazzard, Magnum P.I., and Mad Men. Sad news, man. Dennis Haskins, at the age of 75 earlier this week. We got more tunes next tonight. Journey coming up. AC/DC on tap, too. Thanks for
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1061 WTAK, Huntsville's Rock Station. Chad Tyson, AC/DC has one more show left on their Power Up Tour, and then they get to go home, rather, here in the States for a few more extra days this week, because last Friday's show at MetLife got postponed to tomorrow night because of the nor'easter, but, I mean, that bodes well for fans who are going because, just announced this week, Foo Fighters opening up. It's the second show this year, man.

0: 1061 WTAK, Huntsville's Rock Station. Chad Tyson, Sir Elton John played the first show at the Battersea Power Station over in London this week. Apple opened up a music venue in there. We got word about it last week, and they didn't waste any time getting somebody big in there, man. And the capacity on that is only like 600 people. So can you imagine seeing Elton John in a small venue like that? Had to be so cool, man, especially a new venue they just opened up because he was the first show in there. And that's the building made famous by Pink Floyd's Animals album cover back in the day. You know what I'm talking about. And if you don't, when you see it, you'll be like, oh, that. Man. So good stuff, man. We got more tunes on the way next tonight. Billy Idol coming up. Get us some Ozzy.
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Nashville's Rock Station, 106.1 WTAK. Chad Tyson. So things might get a little crazy at McDonald's next month. And I can say that because today is October 1st. This Pokemon thing starts next month. Details on that coming up next tonight. Cream rocking things now. Here's White Room.

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0: 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Jad Tyson. So next month, Pokemon and McDonald's are teaming up for a 30th anniversary Happy Meal promotion featuring exclusive trading card game booster packs. It's like a 4-pack of cards in each Happy Meal, and the goal is to hunt down all 15 unique cards to finish the set. And people are already worried about this because, well, let's ask the question, what could go wrong, Chet? I'm glad you asked. Insiders think that scalpers are going to be basically buying up Happy Meals in bulk, tossing the food and flipping rare cards they find online to make a profit. Not cool at all, especially the food waste part. McDonald's should have something. Say you can only buy a Happy Meal for however many people you have at your party. You can't buy like 30 Happy Meals if it's just you. You know, so that'll be something to keep an eye on. November 5th, it starts. And it's supposed to run through December 9th, but a lot of people think it won't make it out of the first week, so we'll see.
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Chad Tyson. 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

0: 1061 WTAK, Huntsville's Rock Station. Chad Tyson, Don Haley rocking things. That Eagles residency at the Sphere in Vegas just kind of fizzled out, didn't it? It's in the books. I don't think they've added shows for next year, but never can tell with the Eagles. Metallica actually getting their residency started tonight. Seeing a few videos pop up on the socials. I think tomorrow we'll see a ton of them hitting. When I wake up tomorrow morning, I'll have flashbacks of this week back in 2023. This week was actually the anniversary of the Sphere opening up in 2023 with U2. September 29, 2023, they did their first show there. And that next morning, I remember waking up, seeing all of the videos. And when my wife got up, I showed her and I said, if Dead & Company is playing there, we're going. And we went twice. It was awesome. And I've not ruled Metallica out, man. They're going to be there for a bit. So, yeah, they're off and running tonight.
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Huntsville's Rock Station, 106.1 WTAK. Chad Tyson, so what city here in the U.S. do you think is the nicest place in America for this year? Reader's Digest out with that information, and we'll talk about it coming up later this hour. Any guesses on what it is? I'll give you a hint. There's also a city with this name over in England. We'll get into it later this hour.

1061 WTAK, Huntsville's Rock Station. Chad Tyson, AC/DC, finally going to wrap up the Power Up Tour tomorrow night here in the States. One more show to go. The rescheduled date from last Friday at MetLife and the Foo Fighters opening things up tomorrow night.

0: 1061 WTAK. Chad Tyson, so every year Reader's Digest takes submissions from readers about the nicest place in America. And they put together a little list and story. And actually name one city the nicest place in America. So for this year, 2026, that nice place would be Liverpool, New York. Yeah, they were recognized for their strong culture of volunteerism and neighborly generosity. Like, for example, there's a local cobbler there in Liverpool, New York, who has donated more than 300,000 pairs of shoes. And there's also a volunteer group that helps residents with home repairs and other needs. So that, along with a bunch of other factors, landed them as the nicest place in America. So congrats, Liverpool, New York. Other finalists included communities and organizations in Baltimore, Maryland, Portland, Oregon, Charleston, Arkansas, not South Carolina, and Swanville, Minnesota. But do any of those cities have cobblers? Probably not. Is that the way to winning in 2027? I don't know.
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1061 WTAK, Huntsville's Rock Station. Chad Tyson, National Coffee Day was earlier this week. I mean, I'm drinking a cup of coffee right now, so that's basically every day for me. But Tuesday, we actually had some fresh pots rocking here in the studio, man. Cranking up some foods right now. Here's Everlong. Fresh pots rocking tonight, too.

0: you haven't got yourself entered to win, deadline is this Sunday. So knock it out tonight or at some point soon so you don't forget about it. I mean, you can knock it out right now. It'll literally take you about a minute. 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And if you do win, we handle all the travel, getting you to and from Vancouver, BC. We get you snake pit tickets, which is the way to go for Metallica concerts, and also send you home some cool stuff courtesy of Q Prime. Like I said, all the details over on the website, so go get yourself entered and take a quick break. Back next with Def Leppard.
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Hartsfield's Rock Station, 106.1 WTAK. Chad Tyson tomorrow. An extended cut of that Robert Vargas, Alex Van Halen, and David Lee Roth TED Talk is going to be hitting YouTube. Yeah, the first version we got of that was only like 15 minutes long, so maybe another 15? I don't know. We'll

0: 1061 WTAK. At Chad Tyson on Thread. Shout out to Nick. Hit me up over there tonight. I wanted to know if I could do some Pete Townsend solo stuff.
1: Yeah.
0: It's been a bit. But yeah, Nick, I got you next after Thin Lizzy. Keep it here. Thanks for rocking tonight, too.

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0: Huntsville's Rock Station, 106.1 WTAK. Chad Tyson, Pete Townsend out of the archives. Let My Love Open the Door. Great tune. I haven't played that one for a bit. Thanks for hanging out. Rocktober rolling. A few weeks back, decided we were going to do band t-shirt Rocktober. Talked about it off the top of the show tonight. Here's the rules in case you missed it real quick. And you still have a few minutes to start here. If you're playing along at home, please share your photos on the socials every day and tag me on Instagram at Chad Tyson. You can collab too, man. I'll share them out. T-shirts are what it's about. Hoodies or sweatshirts, those do not qualify. I'll be kicking myself middle of the month because I got a bunch of those. But any kind of t-shirt is good. Long sleeve, short sleeve, the jersey shirts, those raglans, and tank tops are good too. And it does not have to be a tour t-shirt. Band or solo artist shirt is fine with no tour branding, but tours are fine too. So there you go, man. As I mentioned off the top of the show, I'm rocking a Styx t-shirt today. What will I wear tomorrow? I don't know. We'll find out soon enough.
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1: Huntsville's Classic Rock, 106.1 WTAK, Cage the Elephant. Thanks for hanging out. It's Stacy with you on Friday. Don't hang on to Thursday. No. You know, Ozfest is supposed to take place here in the U.S.

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1: 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Thanks for hanging out. It's Stacy with you. And from September to Rocktober. What's September? It's when the radio DJs get really annoying and we just say September before and after playing any Led Zeppelin tunes. And Rocktober, well, that's all encompassing. All right, thanks for hanging out. We'll get your evening started. It's Friday, though. Don't hang on to Thursday. No.
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Your new home of the Rick Burgess Show, mornings on 106.1 WTAK. Thanks for hanging out. It's Stacey with you, and the VMAs, long live. They do, actually. They're still in existence. 2026 has just wrapped up, but in 1992, Smells Like Teen Spirit earned Best New Artist and Best Alternative Video. And then in Bloom won Best Alternative Video in 93. There's a few others, but the VMAs in 2026, Nirvana just earned the Video Vanguard Award, where all three surviving band members accepted the

1061 WTAK, Cage the Elephant. You and a guest could go to Vancouver to catch the boys in the M72 World Tour. Opening night in Vancouver. You want to go? Thanks to Q-Prime, you could. 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
1: Thanks for hanging out. It's Stacy with you. Now, if you're going to go catch a flick, there's a lot going on here in October. Anne Hathaway starring in the new one, Verity, with heartthrob Josh Hartnett, who was also in The Faculty. Good for this time of year. You'll have to watch that on VHS. But Digger, that is new with Tom Cruise wearing prosthetics. Rolling Loud, that's with Matt Rife and Owen Wilson at a music festival. And Primetime, which did pretty well in its opening week with Robert Pattinson.
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1: Thanks for hanging out. It's Stacey with you. And October 1st is the day that we are all supposed to wake Billy Joe Armstrong up. Does he regret writing Wake Me Up When September Ends? I don't think so. He hates October 1st.

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1: Lincoln Park, they did have the documentary in theaters. That was Wednesday. It was the first of two showings, so the rest are all Saturday, October 3rd. If you can make one, make it to a theater locally. There's a bunch playing it.

0: Your new home of the Rick Burgess Show, mornings on 106.1 WTAK. Going on now, we got this Talica giveaway happening, which, geez, oh man, the snake pit, such a good vantage point. It's such a cool place to be. Now, the M72 World Tour from Metallica continuing May through June of next year. And so we can send you to the opening night in Vancouver, you and a guest there in the snake pit. And then a huge prize that just unfolds from there. But it's all thanks to Q Prime. 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

Huntsville's Classic Rock, 106.1 WTAK. Cage the Elephant. It's Stacy with you. Time for some Aerosmith. We'll just keep the rock rolling for you. You're welcome.

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1: It's Stacey, and Foo Fighters' Dave Grohl was discussing his love for REM in a recent interview. In fact, he wishes he would have written Night Swimming.

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1: Thanks for hanging out. It's Stacy with you. And movies and theaters this week, which a lot of new ones. Digger, that is with Tom Cruise wearing prosthetics. A thriller called Verity with Dakota Johnson and this one who was on SNL. And Anne Hathaway, Josh Hartnett, the heartthrob. But Rolling Loud, that's also new with Owen Wilson starring in this one. Matt Rife at a music festival with Travis Scott casted in this movie. And then Resident Evil still doing really well. The Spider-Man Brand New Day. If you want to go catch a movie.
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Mornings on 106.1 WTAK. Thanks for hanging out. It's Stacy with you. And the average music fan listening to music each year, around 379 hours. Two-thirds of which they do listening alone. But you're not alone. I'm here with you. Unless I run down the hall to get a cup of coffee. But that's minutes.

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Huntsville's Classic Rock, 106.1 WTAK, Cage the Elephant. Thanks for hanging out. It's Stacy with you, and it is Rocktober. This means we're going to keep the rock going for you.

0: 1061 WTAK, Gage the Elephant. It's Stacy, and well, pet costumes are huge this Halloween. Do you dress your pet up? $860 million are going to be spent this year to dress up our pets. You know, I miss the 90s, where we used to have homemade costumes and we left our animals alone.
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Stacy hanging with you. We'll do some Pearl Jam. You're welcome. Keeping the rock rolling for you.

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Stacy with you. I give you Friday. Don't hang on to Thursday. Keep the rock going for you.

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0: 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Hey, if you're going to go catch a movie, a lot in theaters this October. Verity, that's the new one, a thriller with Anne Hathaway, Dakota Johnson in that one where she writes for a dead woman, something like that. Heartthrob Josh Hartnett's in it, though. Digger, that is Tom Cruise wearing prosthetics. A little bit of a dark comedy there. And Primetime, which did really well in its opening week. All about the TV series To Catch a Predator with Robert Pattinson starring as Chris Jansen. And of course, Resident Evil still doing really well. Practical Magic 2 and Spider-Man Brand New Day.
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1: Rumors spreading around in that Texas town about the shack outside the game. 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

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Mornings on 106.1 WTAK. Thanks for hanging out. It's Stacey with you. If you're a fan of Borat or anything else that Sacha Baron Cohen has done, is a new mockumentary called Ali G, Who Is I? You can watch the trailer now.

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1: Thanks for hanging out. And in the world of Lenny Kravitz, he has been honored with his own Barbie doll as part of the Barbie signature Ken Bassiter's collection. Didn't know there was such a collection, but it looks dope. $70 for it, though. But if your daughter plays with Barbies, get her one. And then she'll have the coolest Barbie ever and actually let her open it.

0: Your new home of the Rick Burgess Show, mornings on 106.1 WTAK. Thanks for hanging out. It's Stacy with you and a ton of movies in theaters. You know, Brad Pitt starring in Heart of the Beast, which did all right in its opening week. Practical Magic 2 still doing good because it is the season. Resident Evil doing really well. But also new this week was Anne Hathaway starring in Verity, Tom Cruise in the movie Digger, and Owen Wilson and Matt Rife, the music festival movie called Rolling Loud, all in theaters.
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Stacy with you. Thanks for hanging out on Instagram at Stacy on the Radio. And it's time for a sing-along. You know you're going to do it.

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20: Welcome back to the Rick Burgess Show. Speedy, Greg, and Adler are there at the Big Face Studios holding down the fort. Did the show completely by themselves yesterday with Gary and half the show today, or almost half. And then they'll be doing the show on their own again tomorrow is the schedule here won't allow Sherry and I or even me to join them. So enjoy that again, getting them, without Big Face there. So you guys have done a great job, and we're here. We'll be here again tomorrow, Croatia, and then we go to Trieste where we disembark, and then we try to get to Venice before we come home on October the 5th, Lord willing. I'll be back with the guys, and then we'll get ready for the Are You Ready tour with two more dates left. Huntsville on the 9th of October, Birmingham on the 16th. There's a handful of tickets available for Birmingham. There's some good seats available for Huntsville because that's a much bigger room. You can still get some good seats there. Use the code RBS20 to save money on the seats that are left. Even people that are on this cruise have been to the shows. They've been very complimentary, said they were pleasantly surprised that we exceeded their low expectations. So that's good, and some of them even booking their tickets while on the ship after hearing others talk about it. So that was cool. We'll talk to the destinations manager from Oceania coming up next segment. So, guys, still getting a lot of feedback. I want to ask y'all on something that hit me. Can you imagine, and I want you to think about, so Speedy, Greg, you guys are Greg's 60s, Speedy's late 50s, Adler's early 40s. I'm about to turn 62 on Saturday.
21: They got sure. You a cake on that chip?
20: Yeah. So can you imagine? I want you to go back and I want you to picture your dad, our dad, Greg, Speedy, your dad, Adler, your dad, or our granddads. Like, I'm thinking about our pawpaw, Greg. I'm thinking about, he worked in the coal mines. He worked at, the foundry, U.S. Pipe.
21: Yeah.
20: I want you to picture him coming out of a work day of any of those jobs, okay? Picturing our dad, even as a football coach, from the era that he did that. And you look, you see William Calvin Burgess, by the way, Speedy. Our granddaddy's name was Calvin, middle name too.
21: Yeah, he's a good man.
20: Better known as Shorty because he was tall. And here he comes, okay? And he's coming out. He's got his metal lunchbox, okay? He's got his hard hat on. His face is stained, from the coal when he was there or from the foundry when he was there. And we look up to him. We say, Pawpaw, did you get your steps in today? can you imagine?
21: No. Steps.
20: Can you...
1: this thing with people telling you them getting their steps in.
21: Oh, Rick, I mean, they love to tell you about their steps.
1: Can you imagine our granddad, us asking him, did he get his steps in today?
2: No,
1: our dads? I mean, please, I'm begging this generation of men, enough with steps. I mean,
2: look, if you're hearing a lot about that on the ship?
1: If the women want to talk about it, fine. I mean, well, you know, I got my steps in.
21: Are you getting your steps in on the ship?
1: I don't keep up with my steps.
21: I don't either.
2: Are you hearing talk about that? Are people trying to make loops around?
1: Yeah. You think they won't come back from an excursion and tell me about their steps?
21: Oh, yeah. 10,000 steps. It was long, but we got our steps in.
1: I think my dad would like walk away from me.
21: He wouldn't know what you were talking about. He'd go, what? Right.
1: Dad, how's the team look this year? I don't know, man. Hey, let me ask you before you go any further. Did you get your steps in?
21: Yeah. I'd love to hear that answer.
1: I mean, this was a man that was still running stadiums when he was like, you know, what, in his 60s. I mean, what are we talking about?
21: That went over well.
2: Did he ever let your mom drive, or was he always the driver?
21: Always.
1: Well, there it is.
2: I'm just wondering.
21: Rick.
1: He was always the driver. Okay. He was always the driver.
21: And like most men.
1: About that.
21: He was like most men.
1: Right. Yeah. Yep. Right. And
21: unless they've had major surgery and they're on their way home.
1: I tell you one thing. He wore shorts like his son had on.
22: That he did.
21: Yeah.
2: I don't know.
21: Coach's shorts were different.
1: He wore short shorts. Yes, he did.
2: The flowers, probably a solid color. But I mean,
1: Those aren't flowers. Those aren't flowers.
2: Oh, they weren't? Okay, they look like cute flowers.
1: Those aren't flowers.
22: Isn't that the fleur-de-lis?
21: B-I-K-E,
1: What is that, Adler? I don't know.
22: Is that the fleur-de-lis?
1: I'd like to say this. If you're taking my picture and pulling it in tight enough to see what's on my shorts.
22: I am. I'm zooming in as close as I possibly can.
21: Yeah.
22: And I hate to tell you, Rick, I think that's...

0: Yeah, what'll happen is I guess when I board the bus to Venice, all my luggage will be put on the bus, and then all my luggage will unload at the hotel, and then all my luggage will come out of the hotel into the private driver, and all my luggage and us will be driven to the airport.
1: Boy, Rick, this Venice add-on.
2: There's a lot of moving luggage.
1: I don't know about this Venice add-on getting out of the system.
2: No way the equipment
1: he's on outside the system looking in.
2: Ship the equipment back so you ain't got to mess with it.
0: Well, the problem was, you know, the original plan, we would just fly out, you know, as soon as you get off the ship on my birthday. But there were no flights available to get me back. So on the time after we get off the ship. So that's why we were going to stay another day and leave on Sunday. But then this Venice thing started. But the good news is I'm not going off at Trieste at a hotel, then to Venice. I'm just going to go and be at Venice, but I am going to have to come back today. But it's just a ride to the airport, just like any hotel.
2: What's your expectations on Venice? Or do you have low expectations?
0: I do. Honestly, I've never wanted to go to Venice because I thought it looked a little ratty.
1: Yeah, I know what you're saying.
2: Yeah, they say the water's like sewage around there.
1: Yeah.
0: Right.
1: They've been taking dumps.
2: But it looks beautiful.
0: But Adler told me it was nice. And other people
1: told me. Watching birds.
0: It's very nice. But no, it's never been a place I desire to go.
1: Now, anything is real wet. Skanky.
0: Well, it just feels like I'm going to a bunch of lake houses that are on stilts.
2: That's what it is.
3: Yeah. Okay.
0: Right. And I'm like, in the water, I mean, what all's in that water?
3: You don't want to swim in it.
2: Wow, there's a lot of people right there.
1: You
2: going
1: to get one of them gondolas?
0: Yes, we are, by the way.
1: All right.
0: And they take only euros. That's something I had to plan for.
1: Oh, wow.
2: No way the equipment gets back. Yeah. They're going to mix the equipment up with the luggage you're checking, and it's just gone.
1: It's going to end up in like an olive shop.
2: Yeah.
1: Something.
0: I think Venice will be like people that have gone to the Are You Ready tour. My expectations are so low, I'm going to have a good time.
1: Okay. That's true.
2: Yeah.
1: Okay.
2: You will.
0: Yeah. Adler says it's nice.
1: He don't remember. It's been so long.
3: I have very low standards for it.
0: We'll be right
4: back. This is the Rick Burgess Show.
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1: All right, we're back. Thanks for being with us. I'm sitting here on deck number 5 with Oceana Cruises and the beautiful Allura. And we have had such an incredible week. And there's still more to come. We're not done. We're getting toward the end, but there's more to do. And as a matter of fact, it has gone so well that already people in our group have decided we want to come back next year. And so I want all of you to know that you can go to OceanaCruises.com/BigVox or just go right there on the homepage at RickBurgessShow.com. We have already gotten with this wonderful cruise line and said we will go back. We're going to different places. It'll be August the 6th through the 13th, and we'll start in Barcelona, and we'll go to Valencia. Then it's on to Set and Saint-Tropez, which is all in southern France, down around the French Riviera. Then we go on to Cinque Terre. I've never been there before. Tuscany, I've been there, and in Italy, and it is going to be a wonderful time. We'll also spend another day on the island of Corsica before we end the trip in Rome. So this is going to be brand new places. Still the same wonderful ship, the same cuisine. Of course, they'll be changing up the menus by then, but the great service we've enjoyed and the great excursions that we've got to enjoy in these wonderful countries. And I'm talking now to the man that says, when you get off the ship, we want you to have a great time. That's Juan José Barros Castro. Did I say it right?
2: You did say it right, yes. Thank you, Rick. Thank you for having me.
1: No, it's my pleasure. We've had a wonderful week, man.
2: I'm glad. So you enjoyed your excursion yesterday?
1: Yes, we did.
2: Perfect.
1: Yes, and the one today was fantastic.
2: I'm glad to hear that.
1: Yeah, and Ephesus, fantastic.
2: Beautiful place.
1: All the guides have been great. So how long have you been with Oceana?
2: Well, I started back on December 2016. So okay. This December I'll do 10 years with the company.
1: Oh, wow.
2: So quite a long time, yes.
1: So what about the Allura? I bet you when a new ship comes online, I mean they're all great, but when you've got a new one, I mean, this thing's only 9 months old. This is a great gig.
2: Oh, it is a beautiful ship. I'm really, really great opportunity to be here. Just being basically like 3 weeks on board, so this is new as well for me. But it's beautiful. It's quite different because I'm normally going on the smaller ones. Well, then, nice change.
1: So let me ask you this. Your job, you're trying to vet out, you're trying to figure out as many options as you can offer when people want to take excursions. So, like, let's think about everybody right now. They're hearing that we're going to do another trip next year. And honestly, it's not too early to go ahead and book that and start trying to figure out, because you got to plan flights, you got to do all that. So how far out from a trip should people start getting on the excursions and deciding what they want to do and book them?
2: Oh, that's a nice question. Actually, whenever you book your cruise, you can even book for excursions a year in advance. So 1 year in advance, that's when we open for the booking of the excursions online or through a travel agent or even yourself on the website. So you can do that a year in advance.
1: So what's the process of you deciding, all right, we think we want to offer this excursion? Because it seems to me you got Oceana, and then you're dealing with tour guides, you're dealing with buses, you're dealing with – what's the process? Are they – I don't want to use this. This is a – to me, like I don't want to use the word circus, like it's chaos. But I know that, like, when Barnum and Bailey, you know, when they were still alive and doing their thing, is people would come and audition for them, and then they would go, you're in the circus. Do these companies contact you and almost audition and say, we would be a great excursion, please consider us? Is it similar?
2: There are basically some processes that the company does. All these logistics are basically done from our head office. And there are some companies, yes, that do kind of like apply, like whenever you go for a job. And they have to basically reach certain requirements in order for the company to consider them. There are, of course, some big companies that are mainly with the ones that we work with that are basically there. And then they are so consistent and everything that Oceana kind of like works with them directly.
1: Yeah, and then your job is on the ship is to make sure they all run smoothly, because I know we have our tickets. Then we come to the meeting point. We put our ticket in. They tell us what group we're in. You organize all that?
2: Correct. So I'll do basically the logistics on board. So I communicate directly with our head office and also with our tour operators, then kind of like to plan the coming updates, like how many buses we will need, how many guides we will need, if probably we need some like private cars or anything. So then all these logistics to kind of like confirm the services with the operators, that's my job.
1: And I want to ask you your opinion, okay?
2: Tell me.
1: All right, so I've been catching a lot of flack about this picture. Mm. There I am in Montenegro.
3: No, you're not.
1: Do you think my shorts are too short?
3: Oh, my goodness.
4: Yes.
3: Yes.
1: Wait, why are you laughing?
2: No. Actually, it's a beautiful photo, huh?
1: Okay.
2: Very nice. You look fresh.
1: Do you think I have the legs for it?
3: Oh, my God.
2: Rick, nice legs.
1: Do those seem
3: nice
1: too,
3: legs,
1: too short?
3: Nice legs. You hear him?
4: Yeah, they seem a little short.
3: I'm sorry, Jose.
4: Yeah, they're a little short.
1: Are those short? Are those too short?
2: A bit short for me.
3: See? Even Jose says it. Yeah.
4: See? We tried to tell you.
3: Yeah. A little short, yeah.
1: So tomorrow, we're in Croatia. I keep hearing, I've never been there. I've heard it's one of the most beautiful countries. And we're going to go to the national park. That's our destination tomorrow.
2: No, Zadar definitely is one of the ports that you need to visit. And then this national park, Krka, it's a beautiful place. And then we have a perfect weather basically right now.
1: Oh, really?
2: So it's not that hot and it's also not that cold. So you're going on a very nice time of the year, I will say. And it's a beautiful area. So you have the waterfalls, you have the beautiful trees, so nice scenery.
1: Is it a tough hike for...
2: They have different areas. So yeah. The ones that you will be taking on the tour, of course, are not the ones that are kind of like the strenuous one, as we call.
1: Right. And I shouldn't wear those shorts.
4: No.
1: No.
3: Definitely not.
2: Probably not.
1: No. Okay. All right. I appreciate your honesty. By the way, he just reached over and tapped me on the shoulder like, it's going to be okay.
4: Look, yeah, it's going to be all right, big fella.
1: Look, with friends like these guys you're hearing, you don't need enemies.
2: No,
1: they're going to make sure that you feel as low as you possibly could. So we are looking forward to that tomorrow. I can't wait to let everybody know what that's like, because this one has been on the bucket list because of its beauty. And this has been a great cruise. You guys have done a great job. The customer service has been fantastic.
2: I'm glad that you have enjoyed.
1: And you make good choices. The bus drivers, I don't know how that bus driver drove today down the streets of Italy in these little small old cities. How they drive down these I couldn't
2: very
1: believe
2: narrow, no?
1: Very, I mean, people park along the side and he's taking a bus right down through there, but they're incredible. So they're very skilled.
2: I'm glad that you like it.
1: Yeah, we did have a great time today, and thank you for having our group on board. We've had a wonderful time.
2: I'm glad to hear that, and thank you very much for having me.
1: And what about next year?
2: Next year,
1: are you excited about what I just said? That there's some good, some good destinations,
2: very nice destinations on there. Yeah, beautiful destinations.
1: Okay,
2: for sure.
1: And it's not too early for them to go ahead and go on the website, look at the link.
2: Go ahead and book them. Yes.
1: All right. Thank you, Juan.
2: Nice.
1: Appreciate
2: you,
1: buddy.
2: Much, Rick.
1: God bless you, man.
2: God bless you too.
1: All right, we'll be back and we'll continue. Almost done. You know, as far as my part of this week, as we wrap up another edition of the show, hanging out with some of our friends here on the beautiful Laura. With OceanaCruises.com/BigBox.
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0: Folks, back. Rick here on the cruise ship. Are we moving again? No, are we still sitting? We're not moving again. All right, so we're currently somewhere in Italy, and there's a lot of names I can't pronounce. If Sherry was still here, she could tell me.
1: Yeah.
0: Does anybody know where we are in Italy?
2: Bari.
0: Bari, Italy.
1: Rick, everybody there knew where you were, but you.
0: I didn't know. I didn't know where I was. But I've lived most of my life that way.
1: Mm-hmm.
0: Not quite sure where I am. But can I try something? Guys, I'm going to try something.
1: Okay. Yeah.
0: Hang on just a minute.
1: Go ahead. Oh, boy.
3: 1, 2, 1, 2, 1, 2, 1, 2, 1. Can y'all hear that at all?
1: Who are you talking to, us or them?
3: All right. No, never mind. Hang on.
4: Mm-hmm. It's off mic.
3: Can y'all hear this?
4: Off mic.
1: Who's he talking to? Is he talking to us?
3: Okay.
0: I don't know. No, I was testing. I was testing another microphone.
1: Yeah, it's not. It's not coming through.
0: No, okay. All right, that's all I need to know.
1: Is it just is it a handheld mic?
0: It is.
1: And you just hit it in another channel?
0: I put it in three. Yeah.
1: Put it in three, and is it in mic or line?
0: Let me look.
1: And then just turn
0: it's
1: the mic.
0: It's in mic.
1: It's in mic, and so just turn the top one up. And
0: it is up.
1: It is.
0: Mm. Yeah, I mean, it was up and y'all couldn't hear me. So, for some reason, it wasn't working. But it was just something.
1: I mean,
0: it doesn't.
1: I wish
0: it doesn't
1: I could
0: matter
1: see. How bad you think I wish I could see?
0: Well, it doesn't matter at this point.
3: 1, 2, 1, 2.
1: No.
3: 1, 2, 1, 2.
4: You're off mic.
0: It really doesn't matter. It doesn't matter at this point. But thinking, because there's a lot of the folks that are on the cruise with us are sitting here watching the show right now.
1: Yeah. Interview.
0: Right.
1: Pop it in two. You're done with two. Pop it in two and just see.
0: Yeah,
1: pop it
5: too.
1: Yeah.
0: Well,
1: pop
0: but
1: it,
0: then
1: pop it,
0: you know,
1: pop it.
0: But I think what the problem is,
1: mm-hmm.
0: you know, the two headsets, they've got, you know, a quarter inch, and they've also got, you know, the mic cord. This only has the mic cord,
1: which is fine because you don't need the quarter inch because you not need to hear yourself. You just need to talk. They don't need to hear yourself. So all you need is the mic.
0: All right, here we are, guys. We almost made it. Now we're tampering.
1: Yeah. Yeah, you are.
0: I know, and that's on me.
1: Yeah.
5: Yeah.
1: Yeah, okay. Right,
0: let's
1: now,
0: try this.
1: I can tell you unplugged something.
0: I heard something.
1: Yeah. Let's see what we got here.
0: Hang on, man.
1: Either that or it's a bad mic.
0: Oh, I can already hear it.
1: Oh, my gracious.
5: What's all
4: clickety
5: that?
4: Clickety-clack.
5: What is
1: good
5: that?
1: Good night.
0: No, I hear it. It's working now.
1: Yeah. All right. We're good.
0: 1, 2,
4: oh,
0: 1, 2.
4: Oh, my goodness.
5: So
4: yeah.
5: Loud.
0: Yeah. How loud is it?
1: Bring that volume down.
4: Yeah.
0: All right. 1, 2, 1, 2.
1: Way down. Keep
0: going. 1, 2, 1, 2, 1, 2, 1, 2.
4: That's a little better.
1: That's better.
0: How y'all like that?
1: Yep. That's not bad. One more click down.
0: 1, 2. I mean, it's barely even up.
1: Okay. That's good. That's good right there.
0: 1, 2.
1: Yeah.
0: Y'all like that?
1: Yeah.
5: Seems fine.
0: What about when the low talker gets on there?
1: Is that
5: all you're in trouble then?
1: But then you can control that. Is this the big Vox mic? Is that what we're doing?
0: Yeah, we are. Because they're all sitting around. We got like a big mob out here right now. Are y'all trading information and stuff? Okay. Did you hear me talking into that mic like for some reason?
1: Right.
0: I was making that my new mic. Would anybody like to come over here and talk?
1: Oh, hot mic. Hot mic.
5: Hot mic.
0: Anybody? Okay.
1: Instead of unscreened phone calls, it'll be unscreened mic.
5: Yeah.
0: Well, that's what we talked about. So where are you from?
6: It says Carl Childers from Arkansas.
1: Oh, wow.
0: Yeah.
5: Oh, that's so
1: this
5: good.
1: Is great.
6: I've been down in the boiler room working on engines and whatnot.
0: Well, Carl, it's so good to have you. Have you ever been on a cruise ship before?
6: No, sir. I've been on a rowboat with my granddad, but that's about it.
0: What's been your favorite part so far?
6: I saw Rick and Bubba getting a massage.
0: Mm-mm. Yeah.
6: I went in, they rubbed mustard on my shoulders and rubbed it in for me.
0: What's in the world?
4: That's good.
6: Okay, that's enough of that.
0: So, all kidding aside, so you're Dane.
6: Dane Hawk, yes. Yeah. Me and Susan, my wife, are on the cruise, and I tell you, fantastic.
1: All I hear is Carl in him now. That's all I hear.
6: Tremendously, yeah.
0: Yeah, everybody hears Carl in your voice now.
6: I appreciate that.
0: Of all the places, now, and this is okay because I kind of work like this. Have you, to me, I really believe this. I could do this. I believe I could just stay on the ship the entire time and really be okay. Now, but I've seen things that I'm glad I went and I saw. But what has been your favorite thing, let's first of all say, excursion-wise?
6: What do you think, Susan? The tour around, first of all,
0: the
6: Ephesus.
0: I wish Ephesus is...
6: Ephesus,
0: that's just the significance
6: I tell you,
0: of that.
6: To be standing where Paul preached to the Ephesians.
0: Yeah.
6: and everything that you see laid out in the scriptures come to life, it raises a hair on the back of your neck. So that was our favorite. Our favorite location has been Montenegro. It was just unbelievably beautiful.
0: Yeah, it was breathtaking. It was one of those where I walked out, and I did a video of it and put it on Instagram, walking out onto the deck of our room as we were pulling in. And I really, it was just, even though for some reason, I guess I was so overwhelmed by it, I told everybody it was December the 30th, not September the 30th, because we were 8 hours ahead of everybody at that time. We certainly weren't, 3 months ahead. But anyway, I couldn't believe what I was seeing, how beautiful it was.
6: We just had to sit on the, as we were coming in, I wasn't expecting that, just kind of coming through the mountains on each side, but we just sat on the deck and took it in. It was really beautiful. And when we pulled into the bay, my goodness, it's like a scene from a postcard. And we have taken so many pictures, but they won't do any justice. I tell you, I would love to visit Montenegro again.
0: Of course, Gary would just say we made it up anyway and we got them off the internet.
6: Yeah, we did.
0: What about the restaurant? What's been your favorite restaurant?
6: Oh, my goodness. All of them.
0: Mm. Yeah, there's not really a dud.
6: No. Susan?
0: Oh, we are moving. Okay. By the way, ship's moving.
6: His Jacques was good.
0: Yeah. That'd be Jacques.
6: Yeah, well,
0: Right.
6: I'm from Central Alabama. So.
0: Yes, you are.
1: Wow.
0: Yes,
1: breaks into Carl every now and then.
0: Yeah, no, they say you keep moving in and out of the car, boys, from time to time.
6: Well, I'm more like Carl than you would want to admit.
0: But you ever notice, when you do an impression of somebody, like right now, I'm fighting everything not to be Gary.
6: Yeah. Oh yeah.
2: Hey,
6: yeah.
2: I mean, hey, tell Dane Hawk's gonna be on that cruise, y'all. That's the one that does Carl Childers.
6: Yeah.
0: Yeah.
6: Well, all right.
0: All right, then. Enjoy the rest of the time. Come on up. So where are you from?
7: Aaron Box, working Gardendale, Hayden, Warrior areas where we live.
0: Okay, was this what made you decide to get on this cruise?
7: My wife.
0: Okay.
7: Absolutely. I realize, Rick, and I have a lot in common.
1: Bring him down.
7: You and I are more alike than I thought. I'll do anything for my wife to make her happy.
0: Absolutely.
7: She sat up on that deck coming into Montenegro and said, Aaron, this is amazing. And if you can make your wife happy, and I realize you're a manly sort of guy. And
0: well, everybody talks about
7: you try to tell guys to, don't run in the rain. But you're willing to soap yourself up with seaweed and get wrapped in aluminum foil just up to your eyeballs and do that. Unless that was your idea. Was that?
0: Easy now.
1: He's really in that mic hard.
0: Everybody say you.
7: I got you.
0: Hey, settle. All right, so
7: I'm just curious. That was not your idea, right?
0: It was not my idea, but my wife laughed where she could barely breathe after busting out of her
7: worth every bit of
0: aluminum foil.
7: Yeah,
0: and seeing me, and people have done many AI pictures of it. I think it's brought a lot of joy to people. But
7: absolutely.
0: No, it was not my idea. But I will tell you, I was nestled in there like I was in my mother's womb. I could have gone to sleep.
7: That sounds fantastic.
0: So, what's been your favorite excursion, Sam?
7: Absolutely, Montenegro. Well, no, Ephesus. It's Dane, right? Dane's comment was absolutely correct. The hair stand up on the back of your neck when you're in Ephesus and you look out over that square and you say, Paul stood literally right there.
0: Yeah.
7: And he stood up for the cause of Christ. And I'm getting chills right now talking about that. That was fantastic. But the beauty of Montenegro, and I hope tomorrow's the same, but unbelievable. We just don't get to see that in Alabama. We've got fantastic beaches, probably the best in the world. But to go from the mountains to this great architecture down to the sea, crystal blue water, just fantastic.
0: Yeah. Favorite meal so far?
7: Every bite I've eaten so far has been great. I really haven't had a bad one, but each place is wonderful. And they really do it right on this boat. Even the low-end places are extremely high-end for me.
0: Yeah.
7: So it's been really good. It's 4 or 5-star type stuff every meal, which, of course, now how do we top this? I don't know that
0: that's
7: possible.
0: Well, we can do it again
7: next year. Well, that'd be about the only way.
0: Yeah. Well, thank you, man.
7: Hey, thank you.
0: You've been a big help to me this week, too. I appreciate everything you've done and watching them all sit together over here. And now they're swapping, contact information. They all have one thing in common. That's, them supporting the show. And I've watched some spouses that their spouse said they weren't really in the loop, and it's changed.
1: Oh, really?
0: Yeah, sure. You know, so I say we come back, we do unscreened phone calls, and that'll be it for me this week.
1: Oh, wow. You really stepping. I love it, man. I love the big box mic. That was good. Yeah.
0: Thank you, buddy. Yeah. Now, you know, because I'm going to disconnect it because I know for some reason you can still hear it, can't you?
1: Just bring it down is all. But, hey,
0: have. It's completely down.
1: Oh, okay. Yeah, you did good, Dom. There it is. Yeah, still knocking on it.
0: See, it's still down.
1: Yeah, we still got just 10 seconds. You can do all the banging you want.
0: We'll be right back.
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0: All right, so let's give it a shot. We haven't had a chance to do that today. So you just heard Big John give you the number, 888-6-BIG-VOX. This will be the last opportunity that I'll get a chance to chat with all of you before we get back to the cruise, wrap it up, and hopefully find our way back to the studio on October the 5th. So those of us on the cruise will continue on, and those of you that are hanging out with the guys as they continue to do the show tomorrow with special guest Gerald Cates,
2: yep.
0: Be sure that you are with them. And any part of the shows you've missed, any day, go back and catch them on your own time on the podcast and YouTube archives. I've had a number of people here on the ship talking about, hey, they live in that archive world, and they're grateful, Adler, for all the work you do to be sure that that's available to them on their own time and for parts that they missed, and for some of them, the only way that they can even get the show. So it's an incredible service, and, the time, it's a different time we're living in, guys, but people can consume it whenever they want to, which in many ways, though, that's a comfort. Mm-hmm. So, Speedy, I'll let you run the phones, and we'll take it from here.
3: Well, he's been texting me, and it looks like Larry wants to say something to you, Rick.
0: Oh, sure. Sure.
3: Larry?
0: Sure.
4: Hello, Rick.
0: Hello, Larry.
4: How you doing, Rick?
0: Larry, I'm having a great time. It's a beautiful cruise. I wish you and Carolyn had come on this cruise with us.
3: Yeah.
4: We would love to have been on the cruise with you, Rick.
3: Yeah, picture that.
0: Yeah, and Larry, I noticed you not quite got to turn the volume down thing, but hey, did you see the patch that one of the listeners got for you from Montenegro?
4: Tell them thanks a lot, would you, please, for us?
0: Mm-hmm. I will absolutely do that. I'll probably see them here at dinner in just a bit.
2: Yeah, I bet you ain't got a patch like this one.
3: Yeah, no, you don't.
0: Nope.
2: No, sir.
4: I get your thing.
3: Okay, all right. That's right.
2: What did he say?
3: I don't know.
4: You guys really enjoy yourself.
3: Okay. Nice, Larry.
0: Nice. Carolyn, I said hello. And guess what? I'm bringing back, Greg. Guess what else I'm bringing to him? Challenge coins.
3: All right. Gets them all excited there. 888-6-BIG-VOX, 888-624-4869. You're on Unscreened Phone Calls with Rick. What's up?
5: Hey, just want to be the first one to wish to tell Rick, I hope his October is spooktacular.
0: Yeah.
6: Oh, thank you.
0: That's fantastic. By the way, I've noticed people doing Halloween so early this year. I mean, I saw people with their spooktacular, dark, twisted stuff up like middle of September. I was like, guys, I mean, and the large skeleton people, they're out wide open.
3: Yeah, I passed a house that had 3 12-footers out.
2: Yeah, how about
3: three of them.
2: You know why? Two wouldn't do it. I need three.
3: Yeah. And they're all doing different stuff, different poses.
2: Dressed. I mean, what is the deal?
3: Yeah.
0: And that same person to complain about the price of gas.
2: Yeah. Yeah.
3: Let's jump back out to Unscreened Phone Calls. That's what we're doing this segment, 888-624-4869. Hello, you're live. Go ahead.
7: Hey, this is Wendy and Mobile. Did y'all talk about the Heart of the Beast movie? I haven't been able to watch all of your shows this week with Brad Pitt and the dog.
2: Oh, I've seen
7: the very good movie.
3: Yeah, no, I have. I have. We have seen the trailer.
2: Rick was talking about it.
3: Yeah, but we have not seen the movie. No.
2: Yeah, is that? It's in theaters.
3: Okay. It's in theaters right now. Yeah,
7: it's in theater. Just started last week, and if you love dogs or vets,
2: this is Rick.
7: Mm-hmm. Anything like that, it's good.
3: Yeah,
2: I'm going to wait till it comes on streaming.
3: It's getting good reviews.
7: No, don't do that. We need clean movies at the theater. Go see them now.
2: Okay.
0: I do commend that it's a movie that the families can go see. Commend that.
3: Right.
0: And I went ahead and pre-bought mine so I could watch the story of this dog.
3: Oh, well.
2: Hope he ain't got a little Mississippi leg hound in him.
7: Right. Hey.
3: Good gracious. If you want to call, you can do so. Lines are available, 888-624-4869, 888-6-BIG-VOX. Let's jump back out to the phones. Hey, you're on the Rick Burgess Show. What's up?
8: Tell you what I can. Mm.
0: Well, I hadn't heard one of those in quite a while.
2: Well, I think Speedy saved it. Good job, man. Yeah.
3: Well, I got the whacker out.
6: That's
0: true. Can I tell you who that was? That was Gerald Cates warming up for tomorrow.
2: That's exactly right.
3: Oh, my goodness. 8886 Big Vox, unscreened phone calls. You're live.
8: Hey, good morning. I just want to say, Rick, happy birthday early.
0: Thank you, buddy. Thank you.
8: Hopefully none of the pilots that you're going to have coming back stop for Oktoberfest in Germany.
2: That's true.
3: Yeah.
8: And, Greg, make sure you bring that gun back to Gerald tomorrow now.
2: I don't know what you're talking about.
3: Yeah.
0: By the way, that's a great point. Greg, are you bringing that back tomorrow?
2: I don't know.
3: We'll have to see.
2: You know me. I forget stuff.
0: You know, I see all the listeners over here. They're all getting together and like they're having a little meeting. And all I can think about is this is pretty uncomfortable. They're trying to keep from seeing what they're planning for my birthday on Saturday.
2: Oh, and you busted them.
0: I know, guys, don't make a fuss.
2: Come on, just two cakes.
3: But, you know, Greg says you're grown, Rick. You don't need to be recognized.
2: You're grown. Will the mama give you a card when you get back?
3: Yeah. Do you want to
0: sing
3: happy
0: birthday? Could there be anything that is more, like, what do you do when somebody turns 62?
2: Yeah, that is weird.
3: That is a weird one. I don't know.
0: I guess the next baby is 65.
3: 8886 Big Vox, unscreened phone calls. You're live.
9: Yeah, I want to know if Rick and Sherry have done this thing yet.
3: The what now?
9: Have they done the Titanic scene
2: on the front of the boat?
3: Titanic scene. What's your name?
0: Sherry just sent me a picture off the Rick Burgess Show fan club page where somebody's AI'd me doing that, but not with Sherry, with Gary.
3: We talked about that yesterday. That was, yes.
0: Yeah, so thanks for that. You know what? We have not, you know, Sherry is afraid of heights. And she will only go so close to the edge of the ship when you're up on the upper deck. So we haven't done that, but you know what? That's a great idea.
2: You need to on your way out.
3: Yeah, you
0: great idea for tonight.
3: Maybe one or two more here. Unscreened phone calls. You're live. Go ahead.
8: I just wanted to say to Rick, I saw a video the other day of you talking about when you went to book the church for your wedding, and the preacher said, "I know what you're about." And he listed all these awful things off. And I was just like, that's not the Rick Burgess I know. But I'm grateful that you went through that. So you know that that's not who you want to be anymore. And I'm grateful for who you've become and what you share with the rest of the world. So the rest of the people that are struggling, that may be in a place, they can see, hey, you can have made a lot of mistakes and make something really great out of it.
3: Sure.
0: Thanks for saying that. I try to tell people all the time, if God can forgive me, then forgiving anybody else won't be any big deal. Because I hope that I'm not where I want to get, but I certainly am not where I once was, thanks to the power and redemption that only Christ, you know, provides, and the sanctification through the Holy Spirit. And, you know, works in progress, but not where I used to be, thankfully.
3: Well, Rick, look, enjoy the rest of the trip.
2: Oh, yeah.
3: You don't already put your mind on coming home and how it's going to be Sunday night and Monday and, oh, my goodness, what about that? Just go have fun.
0: It's been a blast, guys, and I'm just so grateful to Oceana Cruises and Syndicated Solutions for putting us together and all the wonderful people that decided to take this trip with us. 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Thanks for being with us.
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Pennsylvania's back. They're ready. They're always ready. Adler Glencoe's ready. They say, hey. We're all ready. Briarfield, Alabama ready. Huntsville always ready. Polk County, Tennessee, we see you. You're ready. They say the Braves are ready. Oh, yeah, they are. Look at that. Everybody in Tennessee's ready. Louds County is ready in Alabama. Is Kate's ready? He is ready. We have an update. Ozark, Alabama, ready. Boaz, Alabama, ready. Meridian, Mississippi, ready. Everybody is ready. Are you ready? Oh, I see you, Lamb Chop. And

0: If you're not fired up, your wood's wet. I'm just telling you. We thank you for being with us here on the Rick Burgess right. Show.
1: Like your firewood.
0: Yeah, or something like that. Rick's ready on the cruise, they say. All right, here we go. We are off and running. The number 888-6-BIG-VOX, 888-624-4869. That's the number. 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You'll be getting some email correspondence on, you know, all that kind of stuff mid-next week, whatever. And then October 16th, we're in Birmingham to wrap up the tour at the Lyric Theater downtown, historic theater, and looking forward to that. Only a couple of seats left there, but you can get tickets to both shows while they remain by going to rickburgessshow.com, click on live tour. Also, while you're there, make sure you click on upcoming events. If you'd like to see Greg and I this coming Saturday night, we'll be in Piedmont, Alabama for the annual 14th annual, Greg,
2: 14th annual.
0: Crap Run.
2: Yeah.
0: And crap is, cancer is crap.
2: That's right.
0: And that benefits the Venesis Foundation.
2: Mm-hmm.
0: And that is a foundation that makes goodie baskets for cancer patients that yep. are going through those long when chemo days.
2: Yeah, and you got they know the things you need to make it as comfortable as
0: yep.
2: you can.
0: Yep.
2: Because I'm sure it's kind of hard to do that. But
0: Randy,
2: they know. They put it together,
0: job,
2: send it to you, and it's,
0: yeah.
2: it's outstanding.
0: Right. It's a great... It's a 5K that's at night, which I yeah. think is one of Alabama's only, because most don't run at night.
2: No.
0: But right, that starts at 7, and then right before that at 6, it's a fun little one-mile fun run.
2: I'm going to attempt it, but I'm not going to do well.
0: Okay.
2: Because I'm not in okay. shape at all for
0: right.
2: it.
0: Got
2: I'm
0: it.
2: Just going to jump out there and try
0: yeah.
2: it.
0: Yeah.
2: I'm not going to do well.
0: Look, buddy. Let's start.
1: Well, not with that attitude.
0: Not with that attitude.
2: No, I mean, I'm always going to.
0: Don't say
2: I'm
0: can't really and worried. Won't and all that.
2: Yeah, well,
0: And it look from the I'm not going to try to jinx anything here, but I'll just say looking, all I can do is look.

0: this game is as in play as it gets. I do not see the Braves scoring any more runs the rest of the way.
1: And then so Austin Riley walks. Okay. Next batter.
2: Harvey for the swing and the drive.
3: There you go.
2: For looking up. And that one's gone.
1: And listen, hold on, listen to the team that goes. Listen, they go, hey buddy, what'd you do? And they're like, hey, I love you. I've loved working with you the last couple of days. However, you might want to check your text messages.
3: I'm just curious
1: media.
3: What he based his statement on.
1: Yeah.
3: I mean,
4: I do not see the Braves scoring any more runs the rest of the way.
3: Here's two. Bam.
1: Kerr was 3.1 innings. I think you mentioned that in your rundown.
4: Yeah.
1: Yeah. And he made it three innings, one out in the fourth to really extend his outing and help the Braves tremendously.
4: Well, he's a long fellow. He's just long. Just long and lean.
1: Yeah.
4: He looks like
1: a loose lefty.
4: Dalsum, I think, is the guy's name from Street Fighter. That's just with the extending arms. That's what he looks like.
1: That's great.
4: But, man, you got those long arms, you can sling it.
1: And we'll have to break this down a little bit. You know, McCarthy, the head coach for the Steelers now, which is weird seeing him in as a head coach there. He was with the Cowboys. He was with Aaron Rodgers with the Packers.
3: Were they on when they won the Super Bowl?
1: Yeah, I believe they were together. But they have this love-hate relationship, the way they talk to each other and everything. And if you were watching on Amazon Prime last night, which I know you weren't, Greg, because you refused to do so, you heard a hot mic where Aaron told him to hurry the blank up and give him the call.
3: Call it!
1: And then McCarthy responded by calling him a hole.
4: A blank in blank,
1: The Browns beat him. The Browns are 3-1. I just want to let everybody know that.
3: Wow.
4: Steelers moved to 2-2.
1: Yeah.
4: Here's Rodgers visibly upset. What's up, man?
1: Yeah, he's like, call it. Blank in play.
4: Call it.
1: And then it goes to McCarthy, and he goes, what an a-hole.
4: You can read his lips pretty good.
1: Yeah.
4: They're like brothers. I think they're the same age.
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0: Greg and Adler, the Good Time Gang. Rick and Sherry still on the Oceana Allure cruise. Lord willing, he'll be back with us on Monday. We got special guest Gerald Cates. What's up, Cates? He's on his way in now. If you have a family member, maybe yourself, whatever the case, and you're like, you know, we need to better our tub situation. Right now, maybe there's concerns of a family member having trouble getting in and out of the bathtub. Which,
1: stepping in.
0: Hey, look, that's tough, man. 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And, you know, speaking of Safe Step Walk-In Tubs and being concerned about, you know, maybe your aging parents and being careful, whatever. I was up in Huntsville yesterday with my mom and dad and cousin Lisa.
1: Did you do a trip up?
0: Dad had an eye appointment. And it's one of those things where it's like a every 6 month kind
1: of
0: deal.
1: Oh yeah. A lot of those. A lot of those out there with elderly people.
0: Right, right. And because of his situation, the doctors are pretty much like, your eyesight's not gonna get any better. We're just maintaining the pressure of the eye is all. And yesterday, just a little praise report, just as we all still have, and just to see his face was great. We go to the eye doctor, and I got an email yesterday, matter of fact, that said, hey, you mentioned your dad's eyesight and him being blind. Well, what happened? You know, well, my dad had a brain tumor when he was younger, and it was missed or whatever. Well, finally, someone discovered the situation, so he had to have brain surgery. And they told him then that the scar tissue from the brain surgery was wrapped around the optic, is going to continue to wrap around the optic nerve and create pressure. Like it's almost like a kink in your water hose where the pressure starts to build up. Well, it starts to put pressure on that optic nerve, and the optic nerve then sends pressure to the retina and it gives off, it comes across almost like glaucoma, but it's not. It's the pressure from the optic nerve that's damaging the retina. And so, you know, after many years, and the doctors told him, hey, your eyesight's going to start to deteriorate over time. His left one, because of the tumor, was his left eye, optic nerve, was heavily damaged. The right one, they said, because of the scar tissue, over time, it's going to get worse. Matter of fact, it was funny because years later, a doctor wanted an MRI and everything, and he came back and, boy, you got a lot of scar tissue. A lot of scar tissue in the brain there. But
1: that's causing all the problems.
0: But so anyway, they were like, you know, your numbers are not going to get any better. Matter of fact, it might get worse. And so, but we want to make sure, you know, the Lumigan and Comegan and all the eye drops that we maintain the pressure and not let it get too bad. So my dad can't see. He's legally blind, but really he's blind. I mean, he every now and then he might catch a shadow or something going on. But so yesterday they took picture inside his eye and everything, and the doctor came back and he was just scratching his head. He was like, this can't be. And dad was like, what? He goes, I'm sitting here and we had, like on this monitor, there was three columns, okay? On the left were the current numbers from yesterday. In the middle was like, I don't know, 2019.
1: Yeah.
0: And on the right was like 10 years ago, late 2016, 2017. He said, your numbers are better today than they were 10 years ago. It's like it's reversing.
2: Wow.
0: And they said, that can't be. It's just, this
1: no
0: is
1: explanation.
0: Weird. And And so anyway, I just to see his face and, and they have like a little pencil flashlight. And what they do is they go, okay, Mr. Wilburn, I'm going to put my hand over your right eye and tell me if you can see anything in your left. And then they hit that flashlight to get field of vision. Like, are you seeing anything or whatever? Yeah. And he was like, well, wait a minute. I see that. So he was, I'm going to cover the other one. And, you know, boom, boom, boom. Do you see this, Mr. Wilburn? You know, and wait a minute, I see that. And he hasn't done that before.
1: Oh, wow.
0: And so it was kind of crazy. I was just sitting there and the doctor looked over at me and said, this shouldn't be. But he even said, please get up and come over here and look at this. He asked me, the doc said, come over here and look at this. This is insane. So anyway, well, it was just fun to see my dad light up like that. No pun intended. But
2: right. Yeah.
0: But that pressure affects the retina, which then affects the eyesight, because the retina, if you don't know how the eye works, and some of you out there, the UI doctors are probably, I know enough to be dangerous. The retina sees the picture and then sends the picture through the optic nerve to the brain to let you know what you're seeing. Uh-huh. Okay. That's kind of how it works. Therefore, if you have a damaged retina, then that affects your eyesight because it doesn't have a signal to send through the optic nerve to the brain.
1: Yeah.
0: So a healthy retina is like a reflecting mirror, just as like a windshield that you look out of. But a damaged retina is like mud or spots being on the windshield or the mirror you can't see through. Yeah. So it doesn't have a signal.
1: It's like when they have detached retinas and injuries like that.
2: Right. And the retina is the part that's the rods and cones, right?
0: Yeah. And it's crazy. It's almost like in the optic nerve from the brain to the back of the eye. It's like electrical cord or that water hose I was talking about. And so if that scar tissue is putting pressure and squeezing down on the optic nerve, that's making pressure on the optic nerve. Therefore, that pressure is damaging the retina.
1: Yeah.
0: And so anyway, it comes off as glaucoma, but it's just the pressure from the scar tissue in the brain that's affecting it. So that is just insane.
2: That's fantastic.
0: But now the doctor did laugh yesterday. Yeah. I said, well, I think he's been able to see all along. And the doctor looked at me and said, what? And I said, yeah, he gives me directions on the way here.
2: Right.
0: To be honest with you, I think he's pulling a good one.
1: He is.
0: Like in Dumb and Dumber, when he goes, gotcha.
2: Gotcha. Best prank ever.
0: Yeah. But it was for the Wilburn family, we were all celebrating.
1: Well, that's awesome.
0: And he was so excited just to see him smile.
1: Yeah.
0: We'll be right back. He's so patient. Because, you know, he could see for most of his life.
1: I know. See, that's the thing.
0: Yeah. We'll be right back.
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0: Greg Adler in the hand. We got Rick and Sherry still on the fan show cruise, Oceana Allura, and he is scheduled to be somewhere back on Monday.
1: Yeah.
0: If he can enjoy the moment he's in.
1: Yeah.
0: Because you know he can. Yeah. He's already worried about, you know, the getting home and the tour next week and all that.
1: Yeah, it picks right back up where we left off. Yeah. That's what it does.
0: I know. And openly
1: you got to know.
0: It. He says that's something he battles with. And a lot of us do. We spend so much time thinking about what's coming, we don't enjoy where we are.
1: Mm-hmm. Oh, a lesson.
0: Well, how about that? And so, hey, anyway.
2: It's not the destination, it's the journey.
1: That's it.
2: Yeah. It's not the destination.
1: Moji.
2: No, I'm going to the beach, it's the destination. Okay?
0: right, yes. And thank y'all for all the sweet text nation, the text on my dad. That's y'all are so always so kind. Yeah. And he said he's always been praying, you know, for, you know, just, I mean, God to use him however he wants to.
1: And he has.
0: Yes, but dad's always leaned on verses of recovering, you know, eyesight but you know what? He's at peace for whatever.
1: That's right.
0: And I didn't mention that to say that next week dad's going to start walking around and seeing. However, nothing's out of the reach of God. You never know.
2: And so how long has he been without sight?
0: Let's see. He's 80. What did he just turn 86? And probably 30 years.
2: Okay.
0: Probably around my age is when it all started happening for him.
2: Wow.
0: And, it started getting, like, worse before then. But, you know, it's like, you know, if you have, let's say you're wearing, you know, some shades or something, and you get mud or spots all over you. You can't see it through. You can't see through it.
1: Yeah.
0: And so, you know, that's why when you go to the doctor, their field of vision, you know, where they – hey, can you see this or can you see that? And you click the button, mm-hmm. you know, like when you see flashes of light. And sometimes you don't know how your field of vision is and where those little blind spots are. And so his is just the whole thing. Just,
2: man, I can't stand going to the eye doctor. I got to be honest.
0: Yeah.
2: I have to go. I think this is a scam. I'm going to say it.
0: What is?
2: I have to go to the eye doctor every year to get my contact lens prescription.
0: Okay.
2: I can't just go and just buy some contacts.
0: Because you wear dailies, right?
2: I wear the dailies now.
1: Ooh, I'm daily.
2: I used to do the, put them back in a little thing and they sit overnight.
0: No.
2: And just over time, they just started getting more and more irritated.
0: Yeah.
2: And then one time I went on vacation, my wife and I were going on a big camping trip. And I was like, all right, I'll spring for some dailies so that I'm not like in the desert trying to get the sand off my contact lens before I put them in. And I was just like, man, this is just too easy, and it's really only about like $1 a day kind of thing.
0: Yeah.
2: I'm like, all right, well, that's worth my eyes not being irritated all day long. But can I not buy? So here's what I do. For anybody that's listening, here's how you hack the system. And this could be illegal. I don't know.
1: Well.
2: Maybe it is. Maybe it isn't.
1: That's right. You don't know.
2: But when my prescription's about to expire, I buy another 90 days or so. That way, at least I get like a year and a half or something, you know? Just buy a couple more boxes. That'll extend.
1: I can't quite see, but I see good enough.
2: But, there's also the jack. I'm like, well, do I want to spend $300 on contacts right now?
0: Yeah, right.
2: Or do I want to have to go to the eye doctors?
0: Do you have any type of stigmatism in your eye or whatever that where your prescription changes a little?
2: Stigmatism, like, I don't know. I have long hair. People don't like that.
0: Yeah.
1: Well, no, it's not stereotype.
0: No, sometimes that's why, like, I remember when I believe it was one of the boys that LASIK surgery is a big thing. But they were at the age where the doctor was like, I don't know, your eyesight could change a little bit. And so we need to wait a little bit longer to, and I know you're not in your 20s anymore, Adler, but some people have that. And sometimes they're prescription might change just a little, you know, and so sometimes they're on their dailies and stuff, they change that when ordering new ones.
1: That whole contact lens thing, that just ain't for me.
0: Yeah.
2: And remember that time you put contact lenses in on the air?
1: Yeah, couldn't get them out.
0: Yeah, tried to help you so much. You just
1: couldn't get them out.
2: Yeah.
1: Even your daughter to
2: just
1: come
2: leave
1: get
2: them in then.
1: She was like, I wish you'd quit wearing those because it's 8:00 at night and you're calling me, hey, can you come take these out?
2: See, the getting out was always easy. It was the putting in. When I was
1: I don't like either one.
2: I was a little kid, man. I had to get glasses as thick as a as a Coke bottle when I was in second grade. Right. Yes. In second grade, I'm like, I'm kind of falling behind in class and everything. And then I get glasses and I realize, wait a second, y'all could see the board this whole time? Yeah. I thought that lady was just up there writing for fun.
0: Yeah.
2: For her own
1: giggles.
2: Nobody
1: could see it.
2: Yeah, I thought nobody could see it. And like I was like, y'all could see the leaves on trees this entire time? And like the looks on people's faces? And like how mad your dad was when he was looking at you? And so that was big. And then maybe sixth grade is when I made the change to contacts.
1: Opened a whole new world.
2: When you're a wild kid and your glasses are getting steamed up and you're falling off your face and you can't even lay down. That was one of the best things ever. I could lay down, watch TV on a pillow and not crush them into my face.
0: Wow.
2: But, buddy, I struggled for a long time with getting them in and getting them out. That was a lot.
0: I would think so in sixth grade. That's tough. Yeah. I mean, to learn that. I know for my boys, Tyler is the only contact lens wearing
1: both of my kids
0: whatever, and it started when he at one point he only had to wear them at certain times, and he had just glasses, and then when he started playing at Jack State, they realized, no, you need contact lenses. Okay, well, then he tried the standard kind, Adler, and whenever he would be playing. And, most of baseball until the very end, it's cold as crap. Mm-hmm. And so it'd be cold and windy, and his eyes would just be stinging from the wind and everything. And so the doctor said, won't you try dailies, because you're constantly taking them in and out, and you can change them out, whatever. And that seemed to work. But his frustration, because they're so flimsy, his frustration.
1: When they fold over.
0: Oh, my God. On getting them in.
1: Stuck in a half moon.
0: There's been many a bathroom mirrors that have daily stuck to him because he got so frustrated. Ah, screw it. Damn.
2: And they stick. They
1: get it.
0: And then finally he figured it out. And now
1: I didn't give
0: it
1: long enough. But.
0: No, you didn't, Greg. You didn't give it. I mean, your own daughter, who is you, is just the female version.
2: Right. Sure.
0: She even said, Dad, I'll coach you. And you couldn't do that.
1: I think that's couldn't handle it. I don't like touching my eye. How about that? I'm sorry, I don't like touching my eyeball.
2: No, that's
1: not. Adler, when you were in like the little kid with them glasses, how many people called you four eyes?
2: A lot. And you knew what I got the most was, you remember the movie Sandlot?
1: Yeah.
2: Squints all day long.
1: You were squints?
2: Yes, all day long.
1: Oh, that's so good.
2: And then when you wear glasses all the time, but then when you take them off, it's like your face isn't right.
1: I know.
2: It's called glasses face. I think it's called glasses.
1: I don't know if it's called glasses.
2: That's when you take them off and you're just still like, you're like looking at people with your raw eyes and they're looking at your raw eyes too. And it's just like, oh, this is odd. It's like, I don't have any clothes on. It's just a weird thing.
1: And then it goes away.
2: And then it goes away. But if you're used to seeing somebody with glasses and they take their glasses off, it's like a weird demasking or something. It's like you shaved your mustache or something.
0: Did you say glasses face?
2: It's just called glasses face.
0: You need to grok that and see if that's a real thing.
2: Yeah, that's what I'm calling
1: hilarious.
2: But man, I've always wanted that LASIK, but you read about like the 0.001% of people that it doesn't go right. Yeah. It's like one in a million.
1: Everything's in the cloud.
0: Well, Rick got that earlier a long time ago, and it really, really helped him.
2: Sure.
0: And so it was a part of an endorsement deal. Anyway, I was like, they said, buddy, you just got aging of the eye. Because I went from
2: aging of the eye,
0: aging.
1: I thought your size didn't look Asian.
2: I thought
1: there's
2: a Asian of the eye.
0: Greg does want me to look Japanese
1: just for a day.
0: So he's like, you're really not a candidate for this. Because I told him, I said, the only thing I have is readers. I got like 1.50 readers here.
1: That's what end up with me. No.
0: Yeah. And it just happens overnight for all of you laughing at us readers people. Just wait. It just happens overnight. One day you wake up and you look down at something, you went, well, that doesn't look clear.
1: Listen, and I was the guy that could read the bottom line.
0: Yeah.
1: During the eye test.
0: Oh, yeah.
1: Oh, I thought I was sharp.
0: Sure you did.
1: And then all of a sudden one day you're going, wow.
0: Yeah. Oh, what's that? And so I took Tyler with me, and then they were like, hey, maybe he is. And we'll see if we can do him, and then that's when they said, at his age, he has a little bit of a stigmatism in it. It could change. Then you're set. So anyway, we never did it, but... I thought maybe I was a candidate at first. And they're like, no, buddy, you just got aging of the eye.
1: No squints, you're fine.
2: I feel the same way about the doctors going in and like cutting open my lens and like lasering it.
1: Ooh.
2: The way that Greg feels about putting in a contact lens.
1: I like the thought of that.
2: I think I would freak out. It would be the headline. It would be like, Small man with long hair, bad posture, freaks out, destroys LASIK center.
1: Goes by the name Squint.
2: Now blind.
1: Right.
2: And the doctor said, "You're killing me, Smalls." You know, that would be the headline.
0: Well, you know,
2: breaks equipment, stabs self in eye, something like that.
0: Yeah, oh, yeah.
1: Kiss the lifeguard.
2: Right.
0: I hate wearing Raiders because I hate the way it makes you look.
1: You look sharp.
2: You do look good in Raiders. But,
0: you know, now they have the glasses where they're clear at the top and they're just readers on the bottom.
1: Oh, yeah.
0: But, you know, you pretty much, if you don't want to take them on and off, you always have to wear them. Like right now.
1: Well, you do this.
0: I'm looking at y'all, and y'all are blurry because I'm looking through readers straight ahead.
1: Yeah, instead of.
2: But you can't see. Oh, I didn't realize that.
0: So I find the only problem I have is when I look down trying to read something.
2: Yeah.
0: My phone or and so whenever I do the stadium stuff, I'm not going to be the guy with readers on the Jumbotron.
1: No.
0: Okay? But it's so funny because Taylor and everybody that's always doing game day for different things, they blow it up to a point where it's like it's almost not on the paper.
2: Yeah.
0: It's so big.
1: Where are your readers?
0: You know? And that way I don't have to wear readers because I'm like, I'm not wearing readers in the stadium.
1: Get up with your readers on.
2: Yeah. I wonder if they have sunglasses that are progressive readers, so it's clear on the top so you can see
0: they
2: the
0: world. They have all
2: that's
0: that.
2: That's what you need.
0: They have that and then the clear lenses, too, for, like, inside.
2: And I need some rec specs. You remember the old rec specs with the strap and the strap-on glasses?
1: Oh, yeah.
0: That would be a good look for you. I won't
2: that
0: see
2: would
0: that.
2: Be cool.
1: Yeah.
2: And then we should all wear, like, colored contacts like the bassist from Limp Bizkit.
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0: back. It's the Rick Burgess Show. Rick and Sherry are on the fan cruise with Oceana Allura, and they are scheduled to be back Monday. So it's just a good time game today with special guest Gerald Cates.
1: Oh, yeah.
0: Your nemesis is coming in.
1: He's headed his way.
0: Yeah, I cannot wait for Cates. You think he's still rocking that stash?
1: Oh, yeah. Oh, absolutely. Yeah.
0: He looked good at the tour.
1: He made it
0: to the Montgomery tour. Stop, and we look forward to having him. And all of you have been begging for Gary and Cates to come join us. Gary did on Wednesday, and now Cates today, so it's a banner week for you.
1: Oh, yeah.
0: We got a number of things to hit. We were in passing just talking. Adler is up. I'm sorry, buddy.
2: Did you bring Cates' rifle, Greg?
0: Did?
1: Who knows?
2: Okay. Because you've had it for a year. It's not been a year.
0: Well, last hunting season, and he still doesn't have it. And
1: well, he didn't need where it. Hunting season, we hunted the last weekend, and then he left it in my truck. He didn't need it for now.
2: Do you have the antlers again, Greg?
1: Yeah, he's ready. It's ready.
2: All right.
1: Oh, yeah.
2: All right.
0: So we'll have to see about that. I know that Greg, he took his mom, and we got to get an update next hour. Cannot wait for this. Took his mom to get his hair did. Her hair did, so yeah. We can't wait for that.
1: It was uneventful. It was good.
0: We were mentioning something in the break. I'd mentioned being stadium guy and readers and all that, which made me think of the UFL because that was my latest gig. And then that made me think of the Stallions and the way the UFL pulled the Stallions from Birmingham. Did I see that now we have a Rhode Island team that A.J. McCarron is staying with?
1: Yes.
0: Is that the Stallions?
1: I don't know if they're going to go by the UFL.
0: So you're talking about the Rhode Island loves football more than Birmingham.
1: Well, they're playing in Centerville Bank Stadium, 10,500 seater.
0: Okay,
1: and they're like
0: that's their target.
2: That's what they want.
0: Yep. Yeah.
1: In Rhode Island, though, I mean, it's not just UFL football. You know what I'm saying? It's tough enough to get people to care about that. It's Rhode Island. That's what you're trying to get to care about.
0: This is really bizarre.
1: You really think they're going to care about it?
0: Well, they really complained about not Protective Stadium in general, but just the size of it. It's in the 40-something thousands or whatever. And it's just that it was too big. And they're focusing more on like the soccer-style stadiums where it's 10 to 22, so 1,000.
1: You know, the team.
0: But they can't blame it all on the attendance because there's other markets that had worse attendance than Birmingham, and they still got a team.
2: Right.
1: I know, and it's...
0: That's BS.
1: Also, they inherit...
2: That is big stuff.
1: It's not saying they're going to be called the Stallions. It doesn't say, but it says they do inherit the Stallions roster.
0: Okay.
2: And coach,
1: yeah.
2: A.J. McCarron.
0: Yeah.
2: So I'm reading right here off their website, Rhode Island, the launch. Join us on Sunday, October 18th for the launch party. We'll showcase the new team name and brand identity at our new home, Centerville Bank Stadium. Meet the coach who we've talked to.
1: Whoever thought that Birmingham would get someone would leave any football? And we've been known, we played in every football league there is. They would leave here to go to Rhode Island. How about that?
0: And I believe, did Dallas lose theirs? It's in Colorado? Mm. It's just a weird time, but I mean, you hate to see that happen. I know that there was a lot of fans, and I'll say this: the attendance this past season for the Stallions was up. You could tell it was, and the numbers don't lie either, and it was up. But to blame it just on that when others survived and they had worse attendance.
1: The only one who drew a crowd is St. Louis,
0: right?
1: Ever since it's been there, because I would watch some of the games, and they're all, like you say, at these tiny soccer stadiums, mm-hmm. and even those were not filled up.
0: Yeah.
1: In fact, there weren't anybody at them.
0: Right.
2: But, yeah, you're right. A.J. McCarron and Rick Neuheisel,
1: mm-hmm. Yeah.
2: They're going to lead teams in Rhode Island and Colorado, respectively, and then Kevin Sumlin takes the reins in Dallas.
0: Okay.
1: It's Kevin Sumlin.
0: Oh, Kevin.
2: Hey, we were talking about the Steelers earlier.
0: Yeah.
2: The Steelers now have Mike McCarthy.
0: Right.
2: Yeah. The old head coach, Mike Tomlin. Are you guys following what's going on with Mike Tomlin?
0: Yeah, something about...
1: It's Minecraft.
2: Yes.
0: Yes, and he...
1: I didn't understand what it meant.
0: He debuted, and he's been working on it for how long?
2: Like Over a decade?
0: That's insane.
2: 12 years.
1: No wonder he got fired.
2: Mike Tomlin shows off the incredibly detailed interiors of the high-rise apartments in the Minecraft city he has spent the last 12 years building. So he initially started playing Minecraft, and here it is. Here he is showing off his... Y'all, he built this whole city. He laid every block.
1: What's that mean?
3: When did he have time city? For that over what the last 12 mean? Years?
2: Well, look at the Steelers' record. built this city, y'all, on rock and roll. No, he built this city on blocks.
1: I don't get how that works. Built
2: so you're the mine builder. Look, I'm not a Minecraft guy, so I'm going to say all these terms wrong, but I know more than Greg about it.
1: Oh, yeah, okay. That.
2: So you're just like this mine guy, and right now he's holding this brick, and you lay the bricks. And so he built the windows. He put the art up. He put the bed up in this penthouse apartment. And he's like, I want an aquarium. I want fish. And here he is just talking about it. Y'all want to hear him?
0: Yeah, sure.
4: You'll love it.
5: The crazy part is how much time it took you to get that water situated, though.
4: That was a nightmare.
5: It was a nightmare.
2: That was a nightmare.
4: This apartment building right here, across the street from the aquarium, is kind of where we'll get started, talking about the residential housing. As I take you in, you see, for whatever reason, I always got fixated on providing details in bedrooms. I would build out bedrooms and put the interior decorating, et cetera, probably more so than any other component.
2: Okay. Y'all.
0: Yeah, that's insane. Wait a minute.
1: He's supposed to be going over playbook.
0: Tough as nails, Mike Tomlin, Steelers head coach, freezing conditions. He's got his little jacket on, walking around.
2: Minecraft.
0: He's been spending 12 years building this city.
2: Yes.
0: Okay.
2: He initially started it because his kids were playing, and he wanted something to connect with his kids.
0: Okay.
2: But then they outgrew the game.
1: That's what I've been saying.
2: And then he kept playing it by himself.
0: All right.
2: This explains why Edelman, I believe, was talking about how he saw the Steelers using signals season after season after season. He's like, I know everything that they're going to do. Tomlin, what are you doing, bro?
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1: 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We have two shows remaining. Next Friday, the 9th of October at BBC's Concert Hall. Looking forward to seeing all of you there in Huntsville. The Rocket City was there yesterday. I love that city. That's awesome. Good. 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Then on the 16th, it is going to be at the Lyric Historic Theater, downtown Birmingham. 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And don't forget the upcoming events link. Because Friday night, Greg and I will be in Piedmont, Alabama for Vanessa's Foundation's Crap Run. It's the 14th annual Crap Run. It's a fun run followed by a 5K. And the fun run's at 6, the 5K's at 7 in beautiful downtown Piedmont. Look forward to seeing everybody.
2: Yeah.
1: How many times have you ran this thing?
2: I don't know.
1: You don't know?
2: Over 10.
1: Over 10. Really? Are you serious?
2: I think.
1: Golly.
2: It's been a while.
1: It is. That's a lot. Well, we have been talking about hosting with the Good Time Gang here as Rick and Sherry are on the Oceana Allura cruise. They should be back on Monday, Lord willing. And every now and then we'll have a special guest. Wednesday we had Gary. Right now, everybody put your hands together for one. Gerald Cates is in the house.
2: Yeah, we've been promoting it.
3: Good morning. Good morning. Oh, man, just an excellent morning to be here, man. I'm telling you what's true.
2: Now, listen, it's going to get rough in here, and you're going to be tired. Because we work so hard.
3: I tell you right now, I'm already just so drained. Hey, no kidding, though. Just the drive over here, though. Fighting that, you know, old morning traffic. Oh. I know how you drive, too. I know you're in a nutshell just the whole time. Driving down that road.
1: You ever followed him anywhere?
3: Oh, look, I've rode with him plenty. I know.
1: Oh, boy, he's something else.
3: He is something else.
2: No, listen, here, he drives like a maniac.
1: I just
2: yells at people the entire time.
3: You really have to.
1: By the way.
3: If you don't drive like a maniac, then you're behind.
1: You're talking about multiple speed.
2: He's mad at somebody. Mad at somebody in the left lane, but they're going 85.
1: See now.
2: But they're in the left lane, so he wants to go 95.
1: This is the Burgess exaggeration.
3: That's what they do.
1: You've grown up.
2: We got back from Atlanta one time. I had to get counseling.
1: Okay. But he wanted me to hurry up and get him back. So I'm like, all right, which one do you want?
2: I didn't care. I just wanted to live.
3: I got you. Just get me back safe.
2: Get me back. Fast.
1: Gerald Cates is in the house.
3: Yes.
1: This is great.
3: Here,
1: and it's not just, hey, I'm in and out. You with us.
3: Yeah, I'm with you till the end. You know, we had a pretty rough night. Hey, first of all, let me do this. I got to get these shout-outs in. I never do this.
2: Shout-out. Okay.
3: Yeah, and so I do it real quick. First of all, to my family, my wife, my little darling wife, she's listening. She had a rough night. Little Carter was sick. She's been up.
2: Oh, not sick, grandbaby.
3: And she's sitting there right now. She just texted me right when I was walking in. So anyway, and then a shout out to my friends, of course, and my OFD friends and fam there. Boys, y'all be safe out there today. All first responders have a safe day. Good morning to you.
1: Nice.
2: Did you ever get us a patch to send
3: I can do that. Just remind us, I could have done it today.
2: If he hears this, he'll be calling. I could have got that.
3: I'm one Curtis Cup call away. Curtis Cup, if you're listening, I need a patch.
1: Speaking of your wife, could you hand this down? Miss Wanda Whitley, one of our
2: nicest person you'll ever meet.
1: Wow. She has a gift for your wife, and here's one for you.
3: Well,
1: she brought this, and it's been a minute.
2: It's been a while, but we
1: hadn't really seen you to get this to you in this setting here.
3: Well, man.
2: Everybody tied to the live show. She got something.
1: Yeah, she's so thoughtful.
3: Thank you very much. And, that is so nice of you.
1: And also, Greg, do we want to present him with another gift?
2: We do have another gift for him.
1: You want to go get it?
2: Yeah, I'll go
1: okay.
2: get it.
1: All right, all right. Wow. He's going to get
2: it's
1: it.
2: It's a big day.
1: Now, while he's gone, do you want to open your gift?
3: Should I do that?
1: Yeah, just your, yeah, yeah.
3: Okay.
1: Yeah, we'll let your wife do that later there. But
4: and this is from the kindest listener
1: ever,
4: on the planet.
1: Ever. She's so sweet.
4: She's so much nicer than us.
3: I heard them on the show before.
1: Miss Wanda Whitley.
3: Now,
1: you
3: went up and stayed with them. Is that not
1: No, that's Larry. That's Larry and Carolyn. But Miss Wanda Whitley's just, she's a sweetheart and she's going to be at the tour, different tour stops.
4: Didn't you stay with Wanda, too?
1: I have not stayed with Wanda.
4: Okay, what we got here?
1: Oh, we got
3: Greg
1: something. Oh, my goodness.
4: I thought it was going to be in a case.

0: trouble.
1: I got whooped.
2: But it's funny you said that. We always had to go to the store with my mom. And I used to hate my mom and grandmother. Her mom would always go to the fabric store. And picture like a Michael's.
3: There's
2: or something.
3: Nothing worse than a fabric store.
2: And I would have to be in there, and I thought, this is the worst day of my life.
3: Oh, yes.
2: But you got so bored, you had to get creative.
3: Yep.
2: And I'd hide all over the place and climb on things.
3: My mother brought up the other day, I don't know how we got on the subject, and it's still there, by one of the few JCPenney's still left is in Oxford.
0: Right there. I don't know how.
3: Me and Rick would climb up in the clothes and hide.
2: Oh,
3: and
2: yeah.
3: She'd have to yank us out of it and whip us.
0: Nobody's never there. Do they do a lot of online stuff, you reckon?
4: I take my kids
3: every day.
4: I'm in there every day with my children.
2: Really?
4: Every single day. Yeah, I'm like, well, 6 more bananas. All right, here we go. When I was a kid, I'll never forget, I dropped a jar of applesauce right there at the checkout that was glass. It was as big as my whole body. Dropped it. I'll never forget it.
3: Busted.
4: Glass and applesauce went everywhere. And then one time at a fabric store, I put my dad's car keys in one of the tubes of fabric, couldn't remember which one it was.
3: No.
4: It took us an hour to find the key. We were looking through all the tubes looking for my dad's car keys.
2: Oh, what? My goodness.
3: How did you have to tell him, I'm sorry, Dad, I put your keys?
4: I don't know. I'm stupid. I'm a stupid kid.
2: Yeah, the clothes racks, the circular ones.
4: Yes. Oh, yeah.
3: I get right in the middle of it.
4: It's a lair.
2: And I thought, this is the greatest hiding spot ever.
3: Loved it.
2: And then, like, you touch somebody's leg.
3: Yeah, mom didn't like
2: it. No, we'll be right back. Kate's is with us, y'all.
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0: you so much for tuning in to the Rick Burgess Show. We're off and running here, having a good time. If you've missed any parts of the show, Adler does a great job. Right after the live show, he works on getting all that published, so you should have it available to you. So check the archives each and every day, and even the best of hour that he puts out as a bonus that I know a lot of you love as well. All right, so we have got Gerald Cates in with us. Rick and Sherry are still on the Oceana Allura fan cruise. They should be back on Monday. And so we've got the Good Time Gang and lifelong friend of the Burgesses, Gerald Cates.
1: We've been meaning to have him on forever.
0: And normally he kind of joins us if we're all going hunting.
1: Yeah.
0: But it's not like for an hour.
1: Yeah.
0: But
1: then
0: today,
1: he's got his
0: mic set up, his headphones
2: on.
1: He's here for the duration.
2: Yeah. I knew I had to come to get my gun.
1: The hunting season's just around the corner.
0: Yeah. You need to get that thing because there's no telling.
2: I'm sure it's been knocked around, beat around. The scope, I'm sure, is off. I would shoot it, check it.
1: He probably
2: dropped it walking in here with it.
0: Right.
1: Hit it on the door a little bit.
0: Are you a little younger than Greg or the same age?
2: I am a little younger than Greg.
1: About a year.
2: Yeah.
0: About a year. All right.
2: I'll be 60 in March. I'm 59 as we speak.
1: And in school, we were one grade apart.
2: Yeah.
0: Okay.
1: Of course, Gerald got left back two or three.
0: So,
3: That gap got wider.
0: Right. So, your mom, Greg, I know, watches the show. Hey, Miss Gannell.
1: Yes.
0: And Kate's, your parents, are they nervous that you're here today?
1: Surely.
2: They hear through the grapevine just, you know, she's... They're good friends with the Sprayberries, Tim and Paulette.
0: Oh, okay.
2: So Paulette keeps them up to the loop of, you know, the show and what's going on. And when I chime in and stuff.
0: Okay.
2: So,
0: right.
2: You know, they know, they're just like Greg's mom. They know when we get together, even at our age, something silly is going to be going on.
0: Right. But stories, y'all, that we hear at the hunting club or camp house are just priceless.
2: Well, we have some beautiful stories.
0: I could sit around all day long. But rarely are you actually here to tell it yourself or defend yourself because you're brought up a lot.
2: Yeah.
0: But yes, y'all growing up and stuff and this one here.
1: We had fun.
2: What he is what I like to say, pure beauty. And them boys in front of me know what I mean. This guy's pure beauty. It's golden anytime you do anything with him.
0: Now, you like to camp.
2: Love the camp.
1: I hate
2: the
1: camp.
0: And Greg is not a camper.
2: Greg,
1: if we want to tell a story about you camping, go ahead. Do you have one in mind?
0: Well, no, I was just going to say, during hunting season, sometimes y'all will camp and hunt and do all kinds of stuff. You would always invite Greg.
2: Where we hunt is a little different setup than the camp house. I'll be honest with you.
0: Yeah.
2: I've been fortunate to go to some very nice places with very nice accommodations.
3: Is that somebody's phone going off?
2: It's probably mine.
0: Yeah.
3: Okay.
0: Yeah.
3: Let me cut it off.
0: All right. Yeah, sorry. Well, your parents are probably texting you. Yeah. Going, don't you tell that.
2: And it's Matt Smith.
0: Hey, Matt, what's up?
2: I need to tell Matt.
1: Matt's a good boy.
0: Watch out. We got a Matt story coming up. No, I'm kidding. But, you know, Greg always, whenever you want him to go camping, he's always like, and you love that. Because you love,
1: I guess, aggravating everybody trying to. He talks about it
3: like he's got jury duty. Oh, I got to go camping.
2: We have a really... Matt Smith and I, and there's some, we have some more members this year. We have a setup down there where we have it's just a big army tent. It's a 16 by 16 army tent. And we built a deck and, we set the tent on the deck and it's got a wood burning heater in it and we have recliners in it and bunk bed. And it's just a good place to hang out. And I mean, you know, and Greg, for whatever reason, if he ain't got a king size bed sitting in there for him climb up in satin sheets to lie on. He ain't.
1: I like it right up to his time to go to sleep.
2: One night he got mad and aggravated. He hated me. Yeah. He hated Kent. He hated my truck. He hated what I had on, my shoes.
1: Yeah, well, y'all seen it.
2: He said, I hate everything.
1: Now, let me tell you this. I'll go way back on this one if we talk about camping. We went up in the Chocolaca management area. We grew up hunting it all the time or just riding around, still do. And we, a buddy of ours had one of them pop-up campers.
0: Mm-hmm.
1: And it was cold, Gerald. Do you remember? You know what I'm talking about.
2: Yes, I remember.
1: So we're in the campground there on the management area.
0: Uh-huh.
1: And suddenly he gets a head. He had this sinus problem.
2: I had an attack. I don't know what happened.
1: So he had this sinus problem. And it's in the middle of the night. He said, you're going to have to run me home. It's a pretty good ride through the woods.
0: Uh-huh.
1: So I go take him home, middle of the night. Next morning, that son of a gun bust in on us. We weren't even up yet. He's back.
3: He's back.
1: Now he felt better. I guess he went home and got him some Sudafed or something. But that's something. And then we're all trying to sleep, and he's out there. I mean, ain't even time to get up. He's already back.
2: That was rough camp.
1: Yeah, it was cold.
4: Well, what happened? What made you want to come back? You just did feel better?
2: Yeah. I don't really mind. It's been a long time ago. I would never do that. I don't know. I must have been something.
1: You remember it, though.
2: Oh, yeah, absolutely. That's a true story. Remember, is that the same time that, God rest his soul, Randy Goodson, he stayed and slept out under the stars and frost on him?
1: Woke up, he had frost all over him.
4: Covered over. That's cold. That's when you know it's cold.
1: He was in a lawn chair.
2: And right, so, by the way, we ate up all our food the first night.
1: Of course you did.
2: We didn't have nothing else.
1: That was cold.
2: It was freezing.
4: So, but you'll camp no matter what the temperature.
1: Oh, he loves
2: camping. We camped on some really cold, nights. Mm. I tell you the truth, it was so cold 2 years ago when we camped down there that the olive oil froze.
1: Olive oil?
2: Mm-hmm. I ain't no doubt.
1: Mm-hmm. I
2: don't remember what. We was making them little tortilla things we do.
1: Yeah.
2: You know, you put that meat in there and flipping things on the black stone. They're delicious is what they are.
1: So the darn olive oil froze.
2: Hey, I tell you what I did.
1: That's cold.
4: I should have slept on the black stone.
1: Yeah.
2: But that's true. It did. It froze everything.
5: What you had was FOMO. You had to go back. You had the fear of missing out, and you're like, man, I'm missing out.
1: That's what happened. He got filled and got him a little nap, and he was ready.
4: Did you ever take your boys or your wife or anything hunting?
2: Camping? My wife's not a camper. Now, she'll camp in a camper, but she's not a roughing the camper. She ain't a roughing
1: the camper. We went one time, and Lisa had luggage.
2: Luggage.
1: And we were going, I think, that same campground up on the management there. I said, I don't think you understand where we're going.
2: When my boys were young, I would take them down to the house on the creek. We would catfish at night. And, we've done a lot of camping.
4: But this one here, though,
2: he ain't going back on me. I ain't listening to
4: him. Every time he's like, he wants me to go. He wanted to go squirrel hunting with you.
2: I can't even get him to go up on the mountain that he grew up on, that he loves. Look, I went the other day, met a guy. He's probably listening. Shout out. Can't remember that
1: joke. You still got Hammer?
2: Hammer's a machine.
4: Hammer's a dog.
1: That's his dog, squirrel dog.
2: Yeah.
1: Was one in mountain fights.
2: Listen, I promise this true story. I pulled up in there last Saturday morning, and there was a truck parked on the side of the road. Two guys in it, and the guy that was driving said, hey, are you Gerald Cates? And I said, yes. He said he listened to the show. He knew he'd run into me up there once, sooner or later, because I squirrel hunted, and that's where I went.
1: Yeah.
2: There we were.
1: Was it Show Hunt Jack?
2: No, it wasn't Show Hunt Jack, but Show Hunt Jack wants to do a little squirrel hunt.
4: I bet you he does.
1: He'll go to any means to get hold of you.
2: Yes, indeed.
1: Ought to be a detective.
2: Yes, it would be a dandy. Yeah. I guarantee you that.
4: Who's on the firehouse phone? What is
1: Show Hunt Jack?
4: Yeah, so now, Gerald Cates is with us. This is good stuff here. I cannot wait.
5: The places you go, is it possible to get a van in there?
1: He's got a great van.
2: No question. Pine Glen up in Chuckalucka Management there, Adler, is awesome place. This time of the year when the leaves start changing, there's not a... Remember the last time we went? You went.
1: Yeah.
2: What? It was so beautiful. Remember, I missed the deal.
5: That's what we're going. Like, we're all going.
1: We're going.
5: We'll be right back.
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0: still denying any involvement in the food fight of 1979. 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
1: Thank you so much for being with us here on the Rick Burgess Show. Rick Burgess on the fan cruise with Oceana Allura. He's scheduled to be back Monday, so it's a good time, gang, right now. And, you know, Greg, for years now, we love old Elizabeth and Calitrin,
2: yes.
1: 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Top Loss is a great job.
2: Gerald even brought it up when he came. He said, look, I've lost weight since last time you've seen me.
1: Yeah,
3: no doubt about it.
1: Look good.
3: And Rich is about to fall off.
2: But what I like is also helps with your joints.
1: Yeah.
2: I got 5K coming up this weekend. Gerald, I don't know if you know that.
1: I've been training. He's been training.
3: Up in Piedmont, Alabama.
2: Yeah, I may take me an hour and a half to do it. 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
3: Hey, you're doing it. That's all that matters.
1: 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Your joints feel better.
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2: And this is a supplement that helps burn fat sugars, helps with lean muscle, all that stuff.
1: 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That's a good way to get in touch with them, and they're always real sweet on the phones and everything, can kind of walk you through it. But
2: Gerald said that made it, I do so good on them commercials that it makes him want to run out.
1: Yeah, I know. He loves that.
4: I can't believe I hadn't done it yet. When I hear Greg on that commercial,
1: do you like Greg in commercials?
3: He's good at it.
2: I remember my first couple of commercials I ever cut. He would call my phone and leave a message like he was somebody else wanting to buy the product.
3: Did he really?
2: Hey, I've seen your thing.
1: Yeah.
4: It just hung up.
1: Just real quick, Case, because there's so many things I want to discuss with you. Golly, this is awesome you're here. Hey, Greg, we're not leaving until you do this kind of thing.
2: No.
1: When did that start, and do you do a lot of it because you know he hates it, or... at a young age did you get him to do things?
3: That's a good question. I don't know how. It was something that we started very young. We would wrestle.
2: One time, and I got in trouble because we had curfews. Believe it or not, we were teenagers. We were in high school, and we were somewhere, and we needed to be home. And he wouldn't leave until there was a big pile of leaves. Until I wrestled him in those leaves, and we had to go like 3 rounds because you'll see who would win and. Stuff like that.
3: And
2: I said, we need to go. He goes, yeah, but you're going to have to wrestle me in them leaves before we go.
3: Even back in them days, we fought to somebody quit. Said, hey, tap. They tapped.
2: Listen, we almost got thrown out of a concert one time for fighting each other.
3: Yes. Yeah, we talked about that.
2: Yeah.
5: I got to know who it was.
2: The crew.
5: Okay. Yeah. Well, you're going to fight at the crew.
3: Yeah. Somebody, how can you not?
2: But anyway, I don't remember how it started, but he got me in a headlock and he pulled my eye. So then I got mad.
3: He punched me.
2: And then it was on. And then security gets us because, you know, they throw you out for fighting. And we had to explain to them, Mom, we're friends. We're just
1: messing around.
2: Yeah, the crew's got too much crew in us.
4: The crew. It was just the crew.
2: But this theater whole, pain to her, by the way.
1: But we're not leaving till you do this.
3: We did that. There was several things.
2: We still do it.
3: We really do. Yeah. I mean, it doesn't matter what
2: sometimes
3: you do.
2: Sometimes it's like sing a song.
3: Sing a song. Yeah. That's big. Now, we would sing a little song, you know, and I had so many little. I went to Friendship Private School back in the day, first through kindergarten through third. I was a kindergarten dropout, too. I didn't like it. I stayed in there with my granddaddy and mother and them, and they burnt me.
2: I got one.
3: Listen,
2: when he's finished, I can add to this.
3: Okay. So we learned all kinds. We had assembly. And we had all kinds.
2: Rabbit run
3: on the frozen ground. Who told you so? I mean, so many little songs that stuck in my mind.
2: He would bring them out. And
3: I still
2: some
3: sing
2: reason,
3: them
2: I
3: today.
2: He would tell me, we ain't going home until you sing Rabbit Run on the frozen ground. I'm like, I don't want to sing that. Because I'd resist, you know.
1: Yeah,
3: he would. But I still to this day, it just clicks in my head. And
2: that's how weird people going to think we are, because that don't make sense.
3: It's really
5: zero sense.
3: It really is. It's crazy. I don't understand it, but it's just what we do. It's what we do.
5: But how about making your buddy sing is hilarious?
2: Yeah.
5: Because somebody that doesn't want to sing, having to sing is hilarious.
2: Yes. Before we can move on.
1: Yeah. Do you do this with all the boys, or is this just a Greg thing?
3: No, I'm like I am around pretty much everybody.
1: Okay.
3: I work with a lot of younger guys. Pretty much everybody that works with me is way younger.
6: Mm-hmm.
3: And you could ask any of them. I say stuff that
4: just blows their mind a lot of times. It really does. And some of the things I've seen. And we got a Kevin who works on our shift, and he's young. I think he's 19. He might have turned 20, but he looks at me sometimes, just shakes his head. He don't know what to think.
2: One of Taylor's best friends, Eric Lehman's, works with him. When Eric got the job, I saw him not long after. He goes, "What is wrong with Jeff?" I said, "What?" And then he told me about how you changed his name, and now it stuck.
3: Yeah, nobody calls him Eric. I mean, it sounds funny to hear it.
2: Yeah,
3: somebody call him.
6: So
3: Eric.
6: You just made up his
2: name. He introduced himself to
3: Danny
2: Lehman. And he said,
3: "Little
2: I'm Eric."
3: He's Little Danny.
2: He said, "I'm Eric," and he goes, "Well, why is everybody calling you Danny?" And he's like, "I didn't know they did," and they didn't. Just made it up. And then it stuck.
5: So now he's Danny.
4: Now he's Danny.
2: Yeah.
4: That's happened with a lot of people.
6: Is it Little Danny?
4: Little Danny.
6: Okay.
4: Yeah. Little Danny.
2: But back to his elementary school.
6: Okay.
2: Lisa, my wife, went to school with you at Friendship. And she said when y'all moved on to Oxford, we started in the fourth grade. She said that Gerald was homesick and he would cry and stuff. And they... Because he didn't like being up here.
3: I might have done that.
2: Because he used to being at Friendship. Everybody's mom.
3: Friendship was such a... I mean, it was like being at home. I mean, it was.
2: It took you a while. You adapted. It took a couple months.
6: What age did y'all meet? Can y'all remember?
2: Knew each other as kids, but we didn't really run around. We played sports against each other.
3: Oxford,
2: either football or baseball.
6: Uh-huh.
2: We were probably 13, maybe.
3: Yeah.
2: 14.
3: Yeah,
6: So you knew of each other before you started hanging out?
2: Yeah.
6: Yeah. Did y'all like each other at first?
3: It was love at first sight.
5: That's good. That's so nice.
4: It was instant. I mean,
2: we made up for a lot of lost time.
4: Yeah, very fast.
6: We were discussing just the other day with my boys, life before Life 360 and tracking on phones. You know what I'm saying? Where you could just tell your parents,
2: I'm glad we
6: out. You know, and then you could call, but you could call from anywhere.
2: Yeah.
6: And claim you're down the street.
2: Call from a payphone.
6: Did y'all ever do anything like that?
5: Never.
6: Not us. Huh? They're looking at each other.
3: You know, back when we grew up, it was so different, man. I mean, it really was.
2: It was a lot better then.
6: Yeah.
3: Lots better. Yeah. I mean, it's...
2: But nobody had their nose stuck in a phone.
3: No. Right. If we could actually have a conversation with people, we would go to the payphone.
6: Yeah. Right.
3: Yeah.
6: Yeah.
2: The kids nowadays don't even know what a payphone is.
6: Would y'all ever get
3: drunk? CBs.
2: Oh,
3: you know, we talked about CB radio. Yeah.
2: Of course, you hung on CBs for years.
3: Gee, I love a good CB.
2: Still got it.
3: It ain't in my truck, but I wished it was. If everybody else had put one in, I'd put one in.
6: What's your signal?
3: I was hard body because that was my truck.
6: Hard body?
3: Yeah.
6: That's your call sign?
3: Yeah, my dad, even back when my dad was like the KDX, you had to have call.
2: Oh, you had letters. My dad was in.
3: And you put them on your camper shell. And he was like the KDX, the Alabama Red-Headed Woodpecker. And that's how they would call him on the CB. How about it, KDX, Alabama Red-Headed Woodpecker? You got your ears on?
2: And if somebody talked too much, they say, "Oh, Bucket Mouth needs to back off." My dad was Ridge Runner.
3: We'd get on there at night and get all the truckers messed up. You know, they still on CBs.
6: Yeah.
3: We'd make them mad at night. Remember that?
2: Oh, yeah.
3: They'd go cussing at us.
6: What would you do? Just
3: messing with them, you know.
6: Yeah, of course.
2: You had your regulars.
3: You could go sit up on top of Chiho Mountain, and I am not kidding you. We talked to people in California that were on big base stations at their house. You remember that?
2: Yeah.
3: That's the truth.
6: God, so high.
3: Just being up in the air. That's stuff that kids, they ain't got a clue about.
6: No, you're right.
5: I grew up with AOL Instant Messenger.
2: Yeah, that's what I'm saying.
5: I was Cosmo Kramer 92.
2: Cosmo Kramer 92. That's a good one.
4: That's good right there.
6: Did y'all ever get dropped off somewhere by your parents and then go somewhere else?
3: Oh, yeah.
6: Act like you were walking in?
2: And as long as you were back by pickup time, you were good.
3: Yeah.
6: I know your mom's watching, Greg, and your parents. Okay,
2: we could explain sometimes. I was talking to somebody the other day. One time we were out, and we're supposed to be at the skating rink, and we're not, and we got stuck in the mud.
3: We
2: got out and threw mud all over, so we were trying to explain how we got muddy at the skating rink.
5: The rain was terrible.
2: I got
5: it
2: way out.
6: How did you explain that?
2: I can't remember. What
5: Hey, if you tell your parents you're at a football game, you should know who won.
2: Yeah.
5: Really? Who won? What was the score?
3: That's exactly right.
2: They won again.
6: That's why you never wanted to go have your mom go get her hair did. Because she would get there and they'd start talking and gossiping. And she'd come on with all these stories that she never knew about each other, about yeah. what you had done or what, and you get in trouble that way.
2: Police scanners. People's grandparents, they sit there on the weekends, list of the police scanner.
3: Yes, absolutely.
2: And if you got pulled over or something like that, well, I heard it, Greg.
3: Well, one of my really good friends, I won't mention, but his mom didn't sit there all night long and listen.
2: Yeah.
3: You remember that.
2: Yeah, and if anybody got pulled over, it did.
3: Yeah.
2: Well, I heard Greg and Gerald got pulled over for speeding. You know.
6: You're like, what?
3: They got him.
6: They got him. All right, so Gerald Cates is here, and we're hanging out all day long. We're going to try unscreen phone calls, Gerald.
2: Yeah, let's do that.
6: Okay. So if you want to call 888-6-BIG-VOX, that's 888-624-4869, and we will talk to you coming up next. Y'all play nice. I know you want to impress Gerald, but y'all hang out. We'll talk to him next. Unscreen phone calls. Don't go anywhere.
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0: You got a good good sales signal, and let's keep it. I guess you used to could say PG or PG-13. That's R now, isn't it?
1: Yeah, so, PG.
0: Keep it PG, not 13.
2: Yeah, PG-13 is kind of what we used to call R.
0: That it is. It's bizarre, man.
2: Remember when you was a kid, if there was something, you'd sneak and watch HBO and you think you'd seen something.
3: Ooh. Well, you could just go to the Skyway Theater.
2: Oh, right, yeah, right over by your granddaddy.
3: Yeah, right where we grew up, man. Chris had a trail cut through.
2: You could tune in on your radio and get the sound.
3: You know, they had flicks on there. Oh, I mean, it was pure porn.
2: on the drive. Everybody to see.
3: Yes, you ride down the road, you see it. Mom and NBC said, don't you look over there. Don't you look over there. You did see it.
0: So they're just telling it. Case is here. Oh, boy. Let's go to unscreened phone calls. Good night. Hey, what's up? You're on unscreened phone calls. Holla.
4: Hey, Honkies.
0: Hey, bud. What's happening?
4: I got a couple of things real quick. Greg, I know how you love any story that has anything to do with Uranus.
2: Yes.
4: But I've never heard you give Djibouti any love whatsoever.
5: Djibouti, right.
2: Djibouti.
0: What a way to start it.
5: Djibouti is in East Africa, yeah.
0: 888-6-BIG-VOX. Djibouti. On-screen phone calls. What's up?
6: Hey,
0: go ahead.
6: The Braves won last night. We got to talk in the chant for a segment.
0: Yes, they did.
2: They look good.
0: Had a bunch of
2: fans in the playoffs.
0: Got to go to L.A. Saturday. Oh,
2: gonna
0: boy.
2: Gonna get hammered.
0: Greg,
2: they might.
0: Not the way to look at it. Let's go back out to unscreen phone calls. What's up?
3: They're not going to win.
6: Hey, what's up, fellas?
0: Kate.
2: Hey, now.
0: You don't know that.
6: Hey, Adler, you was talking about having to work last to start in second grade, right?
5: Yeah.
7: Yep.
6: Same thing happened to me in second grade. I had to wear glasses, and I hated it. I thought I was going to be called a four-eyed geek and all that until I walked in, and my little crush named Jenny Lucas said, you look so handsome in your glasses, and that's all it took.
2: Oh, you were strutting like a Benny Rooster.
5: Watch out.
0: Watch it.
3: Come on.
0: Uh-huh. 888-6-BIG-VOX, unscreened phone calls. Hello?
8: Hey, it's Bob from Coleman.
0: Hey, Bob. What's up?
8: Hey, I just called in to say Rick needs to stay on that cruise. Y'all sound good.
2: Hey, no, we got plenty of room for Rick.
0: Oh, sure. Plenty. That big old face will be back here.
2: Got to have him.
0: 888-6 Big Vox, unscreened phone calls. Hello?
9: Yeah. Hey, do you know why Uranus is so big?
0: Okay. No, we're not doing that. We're not doing that.
5: I hear you can see it from Djibouti.
0: Adler.
2: Listen, four eyes.
0: Sorry. 888-6 Big Vox. Hello?
10: Blitz, Bama, Blitz. I don't give a piss about nothing but the tide.
0: There you go.
2: Old Bama.
0: Roadside
2: Willie.
0: Roadside Willie.
2: Did I see him bleeding?
0: Oh, no.
2: On Instagram? Like somebody beat him up?
0: Or excuse me?
2: Yeah.
3: Somebody beat up Roadside Willie.
2: Unless they were faking, being funny.
0: Chad, text us. Let me know. Surely not.
2: Well,
0: they're going to have to deal with all of us. They touch him.
2: I know it.
5: Yeah, he's bloodied up, but I don't know if it's a spoof or a gag or what.
2: If it's a put on.
5: Ooh, that does not look fake. That looks real.
2: He claimed he got jumped at McDonald's or something. That may not be
0: true. Serious, Clark?
2: I may be halfway listening.
3: I wouldn't doubt it.
2: Well,
5: this looks like a pretty bad gash on his head. I don't even want to show it. It's It's pretty crazy looking.
0: Hold on, let me.
5: Text Chad. See what's up.
0: Good night. All right, we'll do that in the break here. 888-6-BIG-VOX, 888-624-4869.
5: His head's open.
0: You showing it?
5: His head's open. I'm not showing it.
0: Oh, no.
5: Poor guy. If that's real, my goodness.
2: You can't hurt him.
3: No, that didn't hurt him.
0: Well, now everybody's going to have to deal with us now. You touch him.
2: I know, that's crazy.
0: Cage is coming. What's up? Unscreen phone calls.
11: You know, where Rick's going on this trip, a lot of those places are featured in the Odyssey. Have you seen Odyssey Speedy?
0: I haven't seen that.
2: I knew you love that Greek mythology.
11: Odyssey's nuts.
2: Oh, that's funny.
3: Okay. Did you hear that right. What he said?
0: Kate, right. You can't laugh because that just encourages.
2: Hey, you like that, dude?
5: It might be fake with this Willie thing.
2: I think it is. I just don't think that anybody would do that.
5: Maybe it's a Halloween thing?
2: Maybe.
5: There's no way because it is like his skull is exposed.
0: Huh?
2: Yeah, it may be just a little prank.
5: I'll dig into it.
0: Says Roll Tide Willie got in a fight at McDonald's with a manager for not wearing shoes.
2: No.
5: I don't think that's accurate.
2: I'm gonna say that didn't happen.
0: All right, let's jump back out here. Ice cream phone calls. What's up? Okay, so everybody's
2: Gerald, trying something to, about you being here.
0: Well, I wonder why.
3: They got a bunch of weird stuff happening.
0: Yeah. All right, let's jump back out. Hey, unscreened phone calls, what's up?
1: Morning, boys.
0: Show Hunt Jack, what is up?
2: Well, there he is, the legend.
3: Is this the Show Hunt?
1: This is Show Hunt Jack. Gerald, you ought to know.
3: I didn't catch
1: After
3: it,
1: After all
3: man.
1: I've been through getting a hold of you, when are we going hunting for real?
3: You got any squirrels down your way?
1: I got plenty of them.
3: We need to get at them.
1: Speedy, I'm upset with you, too. I give you a set of golf clubs, and I can't even get around even after I offered to pay for it.
0: Well, now, hold on. You said you brought a look like a wedge and a putter, and you said you found them in the woods.
2: He wanted you to have them, though.
1: Got a brand new Lambkin grip on it now. That thing's worth $15 just the grip.
2: Yeah, dadgummit.
0: Every now and then we putt in the studio with them.
2: We do.
0: We enjoy them. Yeah, I know. Time gets by. I hadn't played golf in a long time.
3: What I always say, there's not enough hours in the day.
0: Oh, man. My God. My boys are mad at me. They want to go play, and we just hadn't had time. But we'll get there. 888-6-BIG-VOX. What's up?
7: Hey, I just want to let y'all know that Willie is all bloodied up because he was in a movie with Drewski, Kevin Hart, and Kyle Sinat.
0: Okay.
2: That was his makeup.
0: Got it. Now we know. So I did see.
2: Yeah, I figured it'd be a lot bigger story.
0: I did see that he was poolside and when they were filming the scene or whatever, and Chad was like, Willie's so happy, you know, he's always wanted to be in a movie or something like that, and he officially was.
2: Oh, that's
5: okay,
2: funny.
5: There we go.
2: We're good. Okay. So, I figured so it would be a lot bigger news if that was real.
0: Yeah, okay, gotcha.
3: You know it would.
0: Yeah. 888-6-BIG-VOX. One more call here before the break. What's up?
4: Hey, I got a question for Mr. Cates real quick.
0: Oh, boy.
3: Go ahead.
4: Do firemen really consider linemen their heroes?
2: And that's a fact. Gerald's always looked up to when I was a lineman.
3: You better know it, man. They teach us a lot out there on them down power lines. You know how long it takes to get one on a down power line call?
2: It takes a minute.
3: About 3 days.
2: Well,
3: we have to sit there in a fire truck the entire time waiting on them.
2: Yeah.
0: I'd
2: have to go pull the meter. So y'all can get in there and get air.
0: Oh, my goodness. Cates is a firefighter. He's a fireman, in case
2: He's
0: you wonder.
2: He's a fireman.
0: He is.
3: What they say.
0: He runs it.
2: Runs the show. Him and Denny Lehman.
0: We'll take a break. We'll be right back. So much more that we have got left. You don't need to miss this show. Don't go anywhere. We'll be right back.
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0: for tuning into the Rick Burgess Show. We start a brand new hour together. If you have missed anything, and Cakes has been with us for an hour already, you need to go check the archives. That'll be available today. Make sure that you subscribe, give us a like, and follow along with the show. Obviously, all of our social media, handles and all that, we do that daily. And Rick is and Sherry is updating you on their trip with Oceana Allura and the fan crews. They are hopping around Italy and you name it. They have been updating you with the pictures are all great. They are on a tour today and I think going to try to get to Venice this weekend and all that before heading back. And so he's not with us today. So it's the Good Time Gang as we enjoy Kate's being with us today. We're hearing a lot of childhood memories with Greg and just some
1: up a lot of stuff.
0: So yeah, of it is true. And I appreciate you getting it cleaned up for on air, too.
1: Yeah.
0: I appreciate that. Kellen Allison.
1: We had fun.
0: Chris Allison, a good friend of mine with Therapy South. He's my right shoulder. Kate's, we talk about it. Yeah. We're all jacked up.
1: Yeah, everybody's just banged up.
0: And he's been working on my shoulder. His son is turning 14. Actually did yesterday. And he plays for the Barry Jags, eighth grade, and he's a headhunter. He's a linebacker.
2: Good.
0: And I know you have a special place in your heart for linebackers, so that's what you play.
2: I played it.
1: Jerry K.
0: Yeah.
2: What's his name?
0: Kellen Allison.
2: Kellen Allison. Go get him, son.
0: Yeah.
2: Tear him up.
0: And so you, in high school, you and Greg played together. Obviously.
2: We did.
0: And you played linebacker, but also had to go both ways. Is that right?
2: My senior year, yes. That's correct.
0: And because y'all were in the wishbone.
1: I did the same thing.
0: Y'all had to block.
2: We blocked.
1: Right? Yeah. If you were a good blocker,
2: we was blocking machines. See, you could hit the person in the leg.
1: Yeah, we chopped.
2: I mean, but when we played,
1: The key to that, you can't throw too soon. You don't throw till you stand on their feet.
2: That's right.
1: And,
2: you took out that outside leg.
1: Boom.
2: You took the outside leg.
1: Nowadays, ain't that a penalty now?
2: Oh, yeah.
1: Yeah,
2: you can't do that.
0: Mm.
2: And then they wear helmets these days with another pad on
1: top
2: of that. And you can't hit with the helmet.
1: I hate to say it, and I had concussions. I remember the time you
2: were knocked out cold.
1: I remember that. I split my
2: helmet.
0: What?
2: Knocked out cold as a cucumber.
1: And
2: they gave me some smelling salts. Remember?
1: We go right back in.
2: Who checked me? Remember that?
1: Our local chiropractor.
2: What?
1: Are you serious?
2: He told
1: the team doctor.
2: Oh, Coach Burgess said, Doc Lett was his name. He said, Doc, how's he look? He said, he looks fine to me. And Coach sent me right back out.
1: Oh, my goodness. Once you got where you could tell him what day it was?
2: Yeah.
1: Okay, you're back
2: right
1: in.
2: Back into the game.
1: Nobody thought anything about it. I mean, that's just the way it was.
0: Yeah.
1: What's really weird is you all of a sudden you look and you're at home and you go, no, I don't remember how
2: it was
1: home.
2: Crazy.
1: You know?
2: It really was.
1: You got your bell rung. That's what they used to call it, getting your
2: bell rung.
0: So you playing linebacker, you're at DB, Greg. Mm-hmm. And then now you'll have to be called to offense to block.
1: Yes.
0: Did y'all hate that?
1: Yeah, I did.
2: Yeah, it was rough. But you know, like I said, they would every now and then they'd get us down there and they'd feed us a touchdown.
1: Yeah, they'd let us score once we got inside 10.
2: We'd run 27 power.
1: Yeah,
2: and then a little flake out, little pass out there. Oh, we did throw a pass. And
1: which wasn't much.
2: Barney Turner, who was listening as we speak right now, he would he'd throw it out there to me, old lefty.
1: He was the last quarterback pop ever coached.
2: Yeah.
1: Because he left that next
2: year. That year.
0: Greg,
1: senior year was his last year.
0: Did that drive you crazy with your dad running backs that couldn't block?
1: Oh, he would say, well, of course, they didn't live
0: because that's why they had to call y'all over, right?
1: Yeah.
0: Yeah.
1: Yeah. If you ran the wishbone and you were one of the tailbacks, you had to be able to block.
0: Right.
1: Or it wasn't going to work.
0: Right.
1: So.
2: Wishbone was dirty. I mean, it was just a, you had to be tough to play the wishbone. You really did.
0: Yeah.
2: You know, and we didn't have big linemen.
1: Mm.
2: We didn't have big linemen at all. You know, our line was, I don't know, we had some pretty.
1: Well, people were just not at, back, you remember Rick was like 250, he was considered big.
2: And yeah.
1: Now that's a linebacker.
2: And
1: and
2: working out, you know, these kids, you know, Oxford's workout room there is like a college for sure.
1: Unbelievable.
2: And back, we had a little bitty room and, you know, nobody really watched us that much. And, you know, we didn't
1: really get into it. Let's put it that way.
0: Yeah, yeah. And Greg, you were DB. Did you ever go to safety?
1: I started out there my senior year and then ended up on offense.
0: Okay. Full-time offense?
1: Until about midway through, then I started going back and forth.
0: Okay. But was it cornerback or safety all the time?
1: Corner.
0: Corner first.
1: Yeah, and
0: then you were promised safety, but then you never went.
1: Corner, yeah.
2: Greg get after you now. He had that get after you about it. You know,
0: did he?
2: All his life, he was just one of them, you know, he wasn't scared to get after. I do give him that.
1: Well, thank you,
0: Jim. That's why he had so many concussions.
2: Yeah, that's exactly right. Yeah,
1: it was fun.
0: Do you get to watch much college football?
2: I do. You know, and now it's kind of...
1: How you like that money, then?
2: You know, it's a bad taste in my mouth, I'll be honest with you. But I do still get into it. I'm an Auburn fan, and, you know,
1: being
2: an Auburn fan...
1: Because I am, too.
2: Yeah, it's just...
1: How about the 70s? That was nice. Remember that?
2: But anyway, like last Saturday, I burnt boxes the whole time. I watched a little bit of the game.
0: Oh, did you? Burned boxes.
1: Greg, is that where you get it? Yeah, I love burned boxes.
2: You couldn't believe how many I burned.
1: Of course, you fireman, you had it under control. But my spot, I need some rain on it.
2: Yeah. My son Lott just bought him a place and moved into it. And he ordered so much stuff. And everything's boxed. And then you got to put it together.
0: Oh, yeah.
2: And I don't handle that real good either. I can build you a house, but I hate putting a chair together.
1: You don't like it?
2: I hate
1: Or a grill.
2: That.
1: How about a grill?
2: Listen,
1: that's the worst.
2: It sends me to a different level.
1: Oh, I hate it, too. I used to like to put stuff together. I don't.
2: Liz claims I'll help everybody else. Me and her get to arguing. You know, she says I help everybody else. She had a table. I put it together yesterday. I told him I'll leave. Get the kids away.
0: Yeah.
2: Get them.
0: Just let me focus.
2: Just let me get down here and put it together.
1: Yeah. Lisa brings stuff like that in all the time.
0: Right.
1: Yeah.
2: And we all faced with that. So.
0: Well, it's an interesting article here today. College football ratings are down double digits so far this season. And I'm like, what?
2: Huh?
0: They said overall viewership for the 2026 college football season is down 11% compared to the first 4 weeks of 2025. The broadcast of the FBS has averaged 1.7 million viewers this season, according to Nielsen data. By comparison, the NFL ratings are essentially just flat through the first three weeks. They say the reason for the decline in college football is less obvious than when, you know, the viewer...

0: players make more than my assistants. And the other three make more than all my staff. And we are not one of the highest payers. Would you?
1: Like, we need something.
2: Something.
1: We got to do something.
3: It's gotten out of control. It's ridiculous. Yeah, and they did say that's one of the factors here that they're leaning on is it's people just got a bad taste in their mouth, kind of like you just said, Dave.
2: Well, it was supposed to be name, image, likeness.
3: Right.
2: That's what it was. It wasn't designed to be these collectives where we pile money and we pay you just $1 million, $2 million, $3 million to be on the team. Mm-hmm. It's supposed to be you could do commercials, you could go work at camp or whatever and get paid for it. Where before you, it was the rules before were stupid. I mean, they were like if you had a kid say in Alabama and his mama died in Michigan, you couldn't even buy him a plane ticket.
3: Yeah,
2: you know, that was illegal.
3: Right.
2: So my point is, something needed to be done, but this was not what they intended.
3: Yeah, they say the NIL, that whole deal has changed, what we just discussed. A lot of the conference realignment, they said some of the traditional rivalries has kind of died out because you got the alignment of the top four conferences now. About,
2: and then you got like teams like Cal. Yeah. They're in the ACC.
3: Yeah, it's just insane. What? It's insane. Now, they say they'll probably continue to grow, but right now, the first couple of weeks, it's down, which is surprising. It's surprising, but, you know.
2: I think you're right. There's so much out there and available.
3: And that's one of the things that contribute. They were listing about three or four things. Burning Boxes was not in there.
2: Was Burning Boxes and putting together a table.
3: But I would go back to that's just being busy. That's just being busy.
2: Yeah, life.
3: Yeah.
2: My life don't allow me to sit and watch three or four ball games.
3: No. We'll be right back.
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0: News with Oceana Allura. Gerald Cates is with us today. He's hanging out with us. Some of you talked to him last hour with unstreamed phone calls. If you missed any part of the show, make sure you go back, check the archives, and follow along with us, because we make sure that that's out and about after the live show. We even do the best of hour. Adler gets that out pretty quickly. So check all of that out however you get the show. And don't forget, October 9th, that's next Friday, Huntsville, we're headed your way for the Are You Ready Tour. It's going to be a lot of fun there at the VBC Concert Hall. And then October 16th, we're at the Lyric, downtown Birmingham Historic Theater. And Cates is going to be at the Birmingham Stop. And we look forward to that.
1: Oh, you back?
2: Yep. Come back to the last one. And, look forward to it.
0: Yeah.
2: Close to home.
1: Yeah. Oh, yeah, that ain't bad at all.
0: You started the tour with us in Montgomery and going to end it with us in Birmingham.
2: It's just fun to go watch, hang out, laugh, cut up.
1: Cut up.
2: Not a big role, but just being there is fun.
0: Oh, you being there is awesome. And I know you and Little Lee came down to Montgomery, and you were both, y'all weren't sure what to expect.
2: Y'all
0: were blown away with Mr. Lucky.
2: I was impressed. I was impressed with the whole shoot. It was a production.
1: Yeah, it's a big one.
2: Put together right.
0: Back when Rick and Greg ran hard in the band circles, did you go to those?
2: Yeah, I went to quite a few with them.
1: Oh, yeah. And then me and Gerald had a side project called the Wilcox Boys.
2: We messed up. We probably could have
1: made it if we had stuck to that.
2: We had a lot of fun in that little living room over there on Boozer, didn't we?
1: Yeah. But, yeah, Gerald, pack up and go with us.
2: Yeah.
0: Yeah, and you brought up the fact that Greg's parents and Rick's parents, they just let them turn the house into
1: a... I asked Mom, I said, what were y'all thinking? She said, what?
0: That front living room was just
2: drums, guitars, PV amps.
1: And we in there.
0: Did y'all have time that you could do that and then, okay, y'all stop? Was it a certain part of the day?
1: They didn't really care.
0: They just, whenever?
1: I can't believe it.
2: Greg used to love to play Cat Scratch Fever.
1: I did, over and over.
2: Everybody that played a guitar, I wish so bad I would have learned to play something. My mom taught piano for 40 years.
1: This here is the same boat.
2: Best piano teacher there was. She's still mother will be 80 and Christmas Day.
0: Oh.
2: And she still plays at the church. Been playing at Antioch for 65 years.
1: Wow.
2: Still banging keys.
0: Now, did you
3: it's
0: learn
3: never this? Too late, Cates.
2: I know. That's what everybody says, but.
0: So you didn't learn how to play the piano?
2: I started off. My mom kept preaching it to me, told me, because I can look at a piece of music and I don't know what the note is, but I can sing it, I know how to promote it.
1: I can't read it either.
2: But anyway, what a shame. And nobody in my family, a lot of people started
1: taught all these other people.
2: Taking, but then they quit.
0: Really?
2: And so nobody in my family other than my mama can play.
0: Right.
4: All right. So growing up, I took piano lessons and got, as a fifth grader, got okay. And then I transitioned into the rock band thing. Slapping the bass and, guitar, drums, all that. And kept up with guitar and drums, but I stopped piano. Totally stopped. My dad gifted me an old, it's probably from the 60s, but it's a piano.
1: Oh, wow.
4: It's in my basement. So I got a piano down there in the basement where the kids play, and
1: is
4: I got
1: one of them uprights.
4: It's one of those little uprights.
1: Okay.
4: And we got so one too. Over the past year, the kids will be playing, swinging around on little rope swings that I have set up in the basement and stuff like that on the jiu-jitsu mats, by the way. And I've just been tinkering around on the piano. And you guys, I have to set a timer on my phone so that I won't ignore my children. I'll set like a 10-minute timer and plink around and then go play with the kids. But it's been really fun. And I've gotten better at piano now than I ever was as a kid. And with the internet, I'll just pull up my phone and I learned House of the Rising Sun this week. And I'll just sit there and play. Yeah. And then I'm like, oh, wait a second. These lyrics are kind of weird. Let me find something else.
1: Because
4: the kids, that kind of thing. But, man, it's been a blast. And I'm better at piano now. And it took a year of plinking around and stuff. But it's fun.
1: We got one of them uprights, too. It was in Lisa's family. And she got it rekeyed and everything.
4: Ooh.
1: Wow. And, the grandkids, they call it something. They can't say piano. But anyway, they get in there and pluck around on it, too. But I'm like, I'm thinking, I think I'm going to play this thing.
2: It's fun. Really.
0: So my youngest, you remember this? Greg,
1: because
0: you helped me load it in.
1: Yeah, I remember this.
0: He was like, hey, I want to learn how to play the piano. It would be more well-rounded, something I want to do. That lasted about a month. Then I ended up selling the piano I bought on Facebook Marketplace to a fine couple out of Montgomery that loved the show. They came to the house.
1: It was
0: brand
1: new. That thing was
0: you helped me load it in. Well, we got it, and then that Christmas, my mom came over, and I was like, wow, this could have been me. And she sat on one side of the bench, and Reese was on the other, and she was teaching him how to play.
1: And you never...
0: And I'm like, good night. But back to what Adler was saying, now they have these apps. They have,
1: you can learn
0: anything on YouTube or whatever. And I just picked up one that was pretty good, pretty decent, like Guitar Center or whatever. They had really five-star ratings and all that. So, but it came with, like, all kinds of options to learn and go and do. And he didn't stay with it. So
1: I know.
2: So your mom taught too?
0: Yeah, she taught and played the piano and the organ and everything in church. And then she would have people over to the house and she would teach on the side.
2: Same with mine.
0: And I would let them in all the time, but I never went in. I think I learned how to play We Three Kings on
1: We Three Kings.
2: We would come home after school.
4: Picture it.
2: And we would come in after school, and so we lived in a 1,200 square foot house.
0: Yeah.
1: We all grew up in ranchers.
2: And this is before we had that.
1: Before they closed the garage.
2: Before they closed the garage.
1: Yeah.
2: Later on, they closed it up, and it was our den. But we would have to go to my mom's bedroom. There was a black and white TV in there. And if we were going to do anything, we couldn't be out there where Mother was teaching. Never. We'd be outside most of the time.
1: But you couldn't be in the house.
2: We couldn't be in the house.
1: Except that one room.
2: That one room. If we was in the house, it had to be that room. Black and white TV.
1: I remember. I had a black and white.
2: You remember... Before school, what was that little Howdy Doody?
1: Howdy Doody.
2: You remember how you loved Howdy Doody?
4: Greg's a big.
1: Was he really?
4: Yeah.
1: I like Clarabelle the Clown.
2: Yeah.
0: Speaking of outside, I remember growing up.
1: Romper room?
2: Romper room.
0: If I stayed in, my mom would put me to work. And if I ever said I was bored, she went, "Oh, you're bored?
1: Oh yeah, don't make that mistake."
0: And then she'd have me just a list of chores.
1: Oh, snap some peas.
0: She'd have me like
1: beans.
0: Yes, like sweeping out the garage when it didn't even need to be swept out.
1: I know.
0: So I try to leave early, and I was gone.
1: Oh, I mean, same way.
0: Because if you ever said I'm bored,
1: Really? You're bored? I got plenty of things you can do.
0: Okay, well then let's see. What about this? And then run about 5-6 different things. I'll take you to late afternoon.
1: Yeah.
0: And then somebody would come over. Hey, can you go play? I'm like, I can't.
1: I got sweep, girl.
0: I was bored.
2: You remember when the Rick Gambler
3: Burgess Show.

0: 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So enjoy the success of this product today, and let's start shedding those pounds. All right, so as we roll back, I got to ask Kate something, because a lot of you might not know this about Kate. Not only is he a firefighter and Oxford's finest, but he also does some construction and home improvement stuff on the side with his company, and he is truly a handyman. Does when Rick starts talking
1: just like
0: about
1: Rick.
0: Talking about being,
2: you know, how handy he is.
3: I know Rick's very handy.
0: When he starts talking about being handy, do you just look up and go, what in the world?
3: Yes, absolutely. I heard that. I think the last time he was talking about it, he said he felt good. What was it he said he did?
2: He changed the light bulb
0: or the air filter.
3: It was something else.
1: Changed their batteries and remote control.
0: He calls that handy.
3: He's very handy.
0: But you're a handyman.
3: Well, I like to say thanks. So
2: he's done a lot of work at my place. My wife keeps coming up with projects for him to do.
0: Okay,
3: I can fix anything but a broken heart.
0: Okay,
3: that's what I tell
0: him. Good night.
2: That's so good. That from
3: Farron.
2: Yeah. he's got a small.
3: That's
2: engine
3: what it
2: shop,
3: says. That sign
2: out front.
3: That's precious.
2: Yeah. Tell him about Lisa. Yeah, had a few projects for you.
3: Lisa has got a very. She likes the stuff to look good, and there's nothing wrong with that.
0: Mm-hmm.
3: And
0: she calls you.
3: She we've done quite a few things there for her, and always.
0: What's it like working at Greg's?
3: You just do it when he's there. I tell you, the worst part of going to Greg's is them stupid dogs.
2: One of them died.
3: He says they ain't going to bite you, but when the hair stands up and they right there at your leg and they bark and just
2: you like that one that just barked. Remember, he just barked for no reason.
3: And eats your rocking chair legs off. But you know what? We're going to keep it.
2: Yeah, I'm with you. I agree. That's stupid.
0: Yeah. Oh, Millie now.
2: Millie's always left.
0: Yeah, the mama of the 8 puppies.
2: Had all them puppies I had. You remember them?
3: I sure do.
0: She don't like Greg.
3: Yeah, I couldn't believe he let his garage. Lisa let that garage.
2: That shows you how she likes dogs.
3: Yeah, it does.
2: You're right. She let them.
3: As clean as they are.
0: Mm-hmm.
3: And then had them puppies out there in the garage smell like it did. They said, "Does it really smell?" And I'm like, "Yeah."
2: Yeah.
0: So
2: I know you
0: don't go to Mr. Attention to Detail over here. I'm looking at Greg. You probably go to Lidl for that, don't you?
3: Yeah.
0: For quality
2: she comes
0: improvement.
2: Up with these designs, and they always do a great job and get it just like she wants it. But
3: yeah, we do stuff we can handle. We get, you know, there's a lot of things we don't do anymore, big hard and stuff. But we'll take on.
2: I got a couple more projects. I'll get way off there.
1: You sent me a picture of that accent wall that he did. I'm looking
2: on the
1: for
2: fire,
0: it's really
2: the
0: nice.
2: Fireplace.
0: It's really nice.
1: It,
0: yeah,
1: but I'm looking for it.
0: Do you have a name for the camera?
3: No, we used to.
0: Just word of mouth. You say,
3: we word of mouth only. Just my name's all it needs.
0: Gerald Cates.
2: I mean, that'll do it.
0: Here comes Cates.
3: For reasons.
0: Cates Construction.
3: Not you don't need nothing. Like
0: okay.
3: That. You know the.
0: Okay.
3: Yeah. They're always after you. They're always after you.
0: Oh, I see what you're saying. I got you.
2: Yes, sir. They are.
0: I should have brought this up.
3: There's always ways to do, and you know, we've done well doing it, and can't enjoy doing it. So.
0: Yeah. Is it hard to get help? Good help.
3: Yes, it is. That Donnie Blackwell is my construction partner, and I call him Danny Joe C. I got many names for him.
0: You have what? Yeah. What
2: we've known
0: what?
3: Danny
2: since,
3: Joe.
2: Well, we've known him since we
3: C,
2: were kids.
3: And you know his initials, as I call it, is DJT. Okay. You know, and I sing him a little song. C DJT in his baseball.
2: He's gonna sing a little song.
3: But that's funny. He's at the beach. He probably left out yesterday, and him and his wife Annie went to the beach.
2: Yeah, we've known him.
3: We grew up with him too. He's a little older than us too, mm-hmm. but me and Danny Joe, and I had some more stories. That's
0: y'all get
3: more.
0: On it.
2: Yeah. What about the house we redid that Lisa grew up in? Yeah. Flat and kept you busy.
3: Yeah.
2: Remember me and you under it?
3: Oh, my gosh.
0: Nothing like
3: under your house that time, though.
2: Oh, when I got mad.
4: When you got mad and started oh, my gosh.
0: Yeah, what were y'all doing in that cross space?
2: I apologize to Gerald about that.
3: He cussed me out. I didn't do nothing. But laugh. All I could do, I couldn't even
2: get up. He was rolling on.
0: And I forget what set you off.
2: It's a brand new house. Brand new. And I crawl up under there, and Jerry, we're looking at something. And the air conditioning, the duct work and all, where it comes in the floor, had fallen out. And it's just blowing air under the house. This thing's brand new. And I got going about how sorry people are to get to do something. And I threw him in there, too. I said, you ain't no damn bad. And for some, I don't know why. I had to apologize later because he didn't do anything wrong. But listen here got to laughing. He got to laughing. So, but I was ranting on anybody.
0: Because you're just blowing to your
2: Yeah, blowing. I mean, it's brand new. This is a brand new home.
0: No wonder it's not cool.
2: I don't even know if I've moved in yet.
3: when he hooked up at the register, it had
2: fallen out, and it's just blowing it everywhere.
3: And when he seen you know, when we started crawling in there, we was like, dang, it feels pretty good. in the middle of summertime, and there's his air conditioner, it's just blowing straight down into the crawl space.
2: The only smart thing I did is I got him to put lights under the house. So when we went under there, so when I hit that switch and it lit up, and there that crap was, golly.
0: I just lost it.
2: I ran it for.
3: When I tell you he lost it, he lost it.
2: I don't know why I pulled you in it and started. I told him nobody that does any work for anybody is worth a crap.
0: Okay,
2: and
0: so that's why
2: I pulled
0: you
2: him in on it.
3: He said, you ain't either. He said, no, but you ain't either.
0: Don't loop me into this.
1: Hey, I found that picture, by the way.
0: Okay.
1: There you go.
0: Look at that.
3: This is Gerald Kate's work.
1: Accent wall.
3: That's just nothing that big of a deal, but look at that.
0: That looks nice.
3: Looks very nice.
2: Yeah, Gerald, y'all did just exactly.
3: Okay, now have a beautiful house.
2: She tried to explain to me what she wanted, and in my mind, I couldn't grasp it, but y'all got it.
3: And I don't know, Lily's as clean as the house is always spotless. I know Greg probably don't have a lot to do with it. That house, I hate to work in it because... And we had to tear a lot of sheetrock out, too. And, you know, if you ever mess with sheetrock,
0: it's a mess.
3: Yeah. It's just a mess.
1: How tall of a ladder you got? Because that's a tall ceiling there.
3: I got pretty tall ladders. We can get anything.
0: We
3: can get our hands on anything. We don't crawl up that high no more, though. I tell you that. Yesterday, I was cleaning my gutters out, and I'm like, dang.
2: I know it. It's on up there.
3: It's supposed to rain, you know, the next couple of days, my gutters were just clogged.
2: Oh, yeah.
3: But it was good because it was so dry. I could just take my blower and blow every bit of it.
0: Okay.
3: Even the sludge that builds up in the bottom, blew it out too.
1: You got to hit it before it gets muddy.
3: But I got a ton of leaves in the gutter.
0: Boy, hey, those gutters, man. My dad fell from the ladder back in the day when he obviously could see. He was working on the gutter in the front of the house. And he said, I was so lazy. I just wanted to hop the ladder.
2: Yeah, which is not a good idea. Not a great idea.
0: And he did that, and the bottom got caught, and he broke his wrist pretty bad.
3: I had Les yesterday. We had two grandkids, and I was getting up on the roof, and I said, hey, come back here and heal this ladder for me. She said, right now? I said, yes. I said, I don't want it sliding on the gutter. Used to. I never would have even thought twice about it.
0: Right.
3: I just run up that thing, grab it, and get on the roof. But now, it's a little bit different.
0: You're on up there.
3: You take it a little bit more easy.
2: I got some places on mine that are a little steep. And I'm like, well, I can't get to that. I'll fall off.
3: Yeah.
1: When I clean my gutters out, I'll text my brother, hey, I'm about to clean my gutters. I'll text you when I'm done. And then when I finish, all right, I'm done. I didn't die. That way my family doesn't.
2: If you don't hear from me,
1: my family doesn't come home and find me in the dry like, oh,
2: yeah, exactly.
0: Yeah, yeah.
2: If you don't hear from me, head that
3: true
2: way.
3: True story. This is a true story. Last year, cleaning my gutters out, talking about Matt Smith, my buddy, we were going to the hunting club, and I was up there trying to get them cleaned out really quick. And then I went on a steep part of my house that I shouldn't have been on. There was a tree over it, and all that sap was down there, which made it slick. And I started sliding.
0: No.
3: And I just let the blower go off the house, and I was figuring out what I was going to do, And I was first move, I was going to try to catch the gutter with my feet and hope it held me.
2: Right.
3: And it did.
4: Ooh.
3: Had the gutter not held me, I was gone. And Matt was pulling down the driveway, and I seen him. And I started hollering, "Hey, get the ladder!" Was on the back of the house. I said, "Go get the ladder."
1: While you're hanging on.
4: Bring it around here. Hurry, please.
2: I don't know how long this gutter going to hold me.
4: Yes.
1: Hey, Text Nation, I'm sorry. Go ahead, Adam.
5: If you have a vent, like, in your bathroom that's supposed to, like, you know, send the steamy air out of house.
2: Right. Poop puller.
5: If it's just blowing into your crawl space in your attic, that's not good.
1: No, no, it needs to be connected.
5: Yeah, it needs to be connected.
1: Yes.
5: Check on that when you move in a year later.
1: People are coming up with names. What about the Pearly Cates? The Pearly Cates. That's your nickname.
3: How about that?
6: Is the Rick Burgess Show.

0: gang, hanging out with you, enjoying the day. If you missed a second of it, go back and check the archives a little bit later on. Gerald Cates is here with us. We call him Greg's nemesis because he owns Greg. I know Ryan Greenwood's enjoying today. All the childhood stories and different topics that are coming up. It's fun to have old Gerald with us. Right now, Greg is helping him find the bathroom, Adler, which...
1: Yeah, where are they?
0: They just left. Greg, have you ever told somebody directions, but you're not really into it, so you kind of half-A the directions?
1: Yes.
0: That's kind of what he did to Gerald, and then Gerald comes back a minute later going, I can't find him. I can't find the bathroom. And so Greg just helped him out a little bit. Now here comes Greg running back.
1: You know, it's rare that you have to give people directions anymore because people are always just, you know, using mm-hmm. GPS maps and all that.
0: Right.
1: But in this situation, you can't do
0: that.
1: You
0: can't really do that in the building.
1: It's a lost art. It used to be like, you're going to go down, you're going to see a barking dog, take a left.
2: Right there.
1: You're going to see a fat guy in a chair. If you went, if you see him, you went too far, you know, all that.
0: But my favorite thing is too, hey, now look, when you come up on the White House on the right, now it's got a big wraparound porch and everything, and there'll be a dog out there and he's barking. Now, when you see it, don't turn there.
2: Yeah.
0: You know, it's
2: over
0: like
2: where there's a 57 Chevy.
0: Right. They tell you all this information. Don't do that.
2: Let me give you an example of who we're dealing with here.
0: Okay.
2: This is typical Gerald.
0: All right.
2: And you know, he, like I said, we're grown.
0: Yeah.
2: Okay.
0: All right.
2: We're going to the bathroom. And I said something. I said, yeah, you know, the old place, we had our own bathroom. This is, we had, you know, share with the public. I said, you'll go in there and people be sat down blowing it up. He goes, do you ever just turn the light off and when you leave? While they're in there. So that's the first thing that popped in his mind.
0: The first thing.
2: If he goes in there and somebody's in the stalls, he's going to turn the light off and leave them in there.
0: Adler, you have got a crazy story here that I think I'd like to cover, if you don't mind.
1: Yes.
0: Video 7, please.
1: Yes.
0: here he comes.
2: There he goes.
0: We have, Gerald, and we're just going to play some videos and just cover some stories.
2: Just
0: and
2: turn the light off on
0: we'd
2: you.
0: Love to get your reaction.
3: I got them automatic.
0: Oh, you couldn't darn. Do it.
2: Sorry to try, Joe.
1: Sorry you couldn't turn the lights off in a public bathroom on a stranger or on a grown man at work. Sorry you couldn't do that.
0: I know, that's so disappointing.
2: It really is.
0: Jared, we've got a man here. He's adopted, and he discovers who his biological father is, and you're not going to believe who it is.
1: Uh-oh. Yes.
0: Adler has this story here, and I'd love to get your opinion of what you think.
1: And it's a little bit confusing, so just a little setup here.
0: Okay.
1: There's a guy named Michael. He knows that his parents were teenagers.
0: Okay.
1: When he was born.
0: And his name's Michael.
1: And his name is Michael.
0: Okay.
1: But he was given that name by his adopted parents.
2: Got it.
1: So his real parents were teenagers, and they gave him up for adoption.
0: Okay.
1: This boy that's born was adopted, and the parents named him Michael. This guy named Michael, who was adopted, has never met his parents, doesn't know who his biological parents are, but through 23andMe, you know, these DNA testing things, he got in touch with his a biological brother and then got in touch with his biological father. Then he finds this, and so this guy, Michael, finds out who his biological father is, and you're not going to believe who it is, and this is courtesy of News 4 or whatever.
0: Okay, real quick before you play it, the biological brother, was he also adopted?
1: He was adopted too.
0: Okay.
1: Yeah. But I think it's.
0: Okay. But he got him and then they figured it out.
2: This guy has found his dad.
1: Yeah. Yes.
0: Yeah. Got
1: after,
0: it.
3: Well, he found his brother too, right?
0: I mean, he found his brother and then he figured
3: and
0: out who his father
3: father
0: was.
1: Yes. And he's now in his 60s and he's going to find out who his teen father, you know, basically was.
0: All right.
4: Tell me about yourself. What do you do? And so he said, well, I'm a musician. And he went on to tell me that, in fact, looks like we'll be touring this summer, and we'll be stopping in St. Louis.
5: So who is Michael's birth father? Well, it's someone you might have heard of, or better yet, it's someone you might have heard on the radio. Yeah, he's kind of well-known.
4: And then I finally said, are you Michael McDonald?
2: Oh, the Doobie Brothers.
4: And he said, yeah, I'm afraid
2: he looks like him.
1: he looks exactly like him.
5: Yeah, Michael McDonald of the Doobie Brothers. The guy who wrote and performed songs like What a Fool Believes and I Keep Forgetting. And the fact that they had the same name was a complete coincidence.
4: Yeah, I was unnamed, so it was my mom, Kay, who named me.
6: Can you see me all right?
4: I can.
5: Michael FaceTimed his father so I could ask him about his journey.
6: I always carried that guilt with me, but just to know that he was okay and that he had a good life, and a life certainly that I wouldn't probably have been able to afford him at that time in my life, you know, was, you know, a great reward.
4: And I really appreciate you giving me a shot in this world. And
1: yeah, man,
4: you've always been heroes in my story.
6: You know, the real rock stars in this story for us are his adopted parents, yeah, who, you know, really gave Michael everything a child needs, you know, in terms of love and security.
5: And when they first met in person,
4: and he just put his arms out and just gave me a big old bear hug and told me he loved me, and I told him the same.
6: It was a wonderful experience to see Michael and me to get to meet my son, you know, after all these years, you know, thinking about him.
5: Oh, and Michael has kids, which makes the other Michael a grandpa.
6: Yeah, that was, that's still sinking into me, you know. I mean, it's what a gift, you know.
5: In fact, after we hung up, he called back to say one more thing.
6: And my daughter-in-law is, you know, as a daughter-in-law you would hope for as a parent, and the kids are two of the greatest kids you'll ever meet, and I just am so proud of them.
5: Spoken like a true grandpa.
6: I think it's an amazing tribute to the fact that adoption is a wonderful option.
5: Steve Harris.
1: There you go.
3: How about that?
0: That is crazy.
3: That is.
0: So that's your dad.
2: What you don't know me, but I'm your father. You don't know me, but I'm your father.
0: Boy, if Rick was here, he can do Michael McDonald pretty good.
2: Yeah, he does a good Michael.
3: Yeah, great. Right.
1: Hold on a second. Your name's Michael. You're a touring musician. Are you Michael McDonald? Yes, I am.
2: Yeah.
0: Wow. I'm at your star here on the Hollywood Walk of Fame. That's crazy.
2: That is crazy.
0: My goodness.
1: But adoption is just, what a great story.
0: Yeah.
1: It's amazing.
0: Because, because of that decision, look at the life that that Michael, the son, has lived and now has kids and
1: Y'all, they even have kind of the same hair. They do.
2: Oh,
1: it's because it's his son, Chris. It's because it's his son.
2: Yeah, that may be. He looks like his dad. Well, he is.
1: Can you imagine growing up?
3: How old were they when that happened?
1: So he was a teenager.
3: No, I'm talking about
0: Michael and his and the mom.
1: And his girlfriend.
0: Yeah, teenagers, I guess.
1: Yeah, they were both teenagers.
0: So that makes what, Michael McDonald, is he in his upper 70s?
1: I think
0: 80s?
1: Would be. I'll look it up right now. But can you imagine growing up, because you know this guy listened to the Doobie Brothers growing up and was like, yeah, I love the Doobie Brothers, and then finding out that Michael McDonald is your dad.
0: Yeah.
1: Let's see, Michael McDonald age, not that random. They're giving me some random Michael McDonald. No, I need the famous one.
0: He has if Michael
1: is 74.
0: Yeah, I was going to say, of course,
2: them stories can go bad. What if it was like Charles Manson?
0: Only you would do that.
2: That'd be bad.
0: Hey, let me ask you a question, Case.
1: Or Marilyn Manson.
0: The whole time of growing up, did he ever like anything? Would he always think on the negative side?
2: I wasn't negative.
3: There was a few things he liked, but most of the time he was.
0: I know what he liked, but I mean, just.
2: Y'all's gonna be crazy.
0: Huh? Because we're all thinking happy thoughts, and you're like, what if it's Charles Manson?
2: Well, I was just saying it could go the other way.
3: It could have, for sure.
2: Guess who your dad is? Charles Manson. Oh, great.
1: Guess who your dad is? Marilyn Manson. Almost worse.
2: Maybe worse.
3: Yeah.
0: All right, we'll take a break. We'll be right back. For some of you, this is it for today. Don't forget, follow us along, rickburgesshow.com. Follow us on all social media. We'll be right back.
1: I love the Doobie Brothers.
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0: America, and thank you so much for tuning into the Rick Burgess Show. We are honored to have you today. Rick still on his cruise, and he should be back on Monday, Lord willing. But he is on the Oceana Allure cruise, the fan cruise, with about 30-something listeners of the show, and we're so glad they're having such a great time. And it's been, hey, the technology has shown out a little bit this week as we have been talking to him a couple of days. Everything worked great. Will he get the equipment home? That's the question. No way he does.
1: He's turned toward the house. It's not as important to him.
0: Right, right.
1: If it becomes a hassle,
0: yeah,
1: I would just get another one.
0: Yeah.
1: That's the route he'll go.
0: Oh, that's a fact.
1: Well, just get another one.
0: So that's the next that's the next thing is, will it come back now? We have had a great week together and just kind of hanging out with you, the Good Time Gang. Thank Gary for coming by Wednesday. And Kate's with us today. Gerald Cates is hanging out with us.
1: Oh, yeah.
0: And he's hearing from a lot of you that didn't know he'd be here today. But know him and like, wait a minute, are you on the show right now? So it's been fun kind of reliving some of these stories of what you got.
1: See, I'm looking at this coffee.
0: Yeah.
1: You're going to remember this one.
0: All right.
1: I know. Look, we're just sharing stories. We're
0: sure. I love this.
1: Having fun. Do you remember the Giant Java?
2: Yes. In a Subaru?
1: That's one of the first times I ever drank coffee.
2: In the Subaru.
1: Yeah,
2: you remember we were in the Subaru?
1: His mom and dad had a Subaru.
0: Yeah.
1: They had a Subaru, and it snowed, but it was front-wheel drive, so we could go pretty good in it.
2: Five-speed.
1: We went to the Zippy Mart, and they had these giant Javas, they call them.
0: Okay.
1: And I didn't even drink coffee then. I guess I was 16. I don't know. So we got them giant Javas and got it, went up on Chihol Mountain in his mom and dad's Subaru. Which wasn't very smart.
2: No, it was. Remember that. Remember how fun that was.
1: It was. How about them giant Javas? I remember from then on, he'd say, "Let's go get us a giant Java."
2: And
1: so I look at this coffee, and that's probably where it started.
2: Really?
1: Yeah.
2: Could have. Very well.
1: How about that giant Java? It was right there at the Zippy Mart, right there by the house.
0: Right. I love hearing Greg's stories.
1: It is still there. It's not Zippy Mart now.
2: Grubmart.
0: You have a lot of them. A lot of Greg stories. A lot of Rick stories. Miss Burgess stories in general. And they've told on you a little bit, which is funny. Some of the things you would do when they're out, Taco Bell. But anyway, what is that you can tell the biggest fit you ever seen Greg pitch?
1: I know the
0: crawl space was pretty high.
1: That's probably it.
0: But is there anything else?
2: Yeah, he would get really agitated at football practice at his daddy.
1: Yeah, that's true.
0: Really?
2: He would get really mad, and he would come back to the huddle.
1: And you would second it and go, I know it's your dad, but...
2: In pure Greg form, just be dogging his daddy out. He didn't know it.
1: No, he couldn't hear me. No.
2: Coach Burgess was very unaware of what was going on, or it would have been a different story. He would call him a Fred Flintstone-looking...
1: I'm getting mad.
2: He'd get mad.
1: Because, hey, he was rough.
0: That's what he would call his dad?
2: Yeah.
1: And then and then he would come by before the day was over and tell you something good you did, and you forgot all
2: about it. Yeah, you forget all about it. But he would get very,
1: there was a purpose for
2: him. We all would. I mean,
0: because he was demanding. He was very demanding.
1: It was by design.
2: Was no walk in the park. I mean, we scrimmaged 3 days a week. I mean, Monday, you know, now do they scrimmage at all anymore?
1: Look, how about these tackling drills, but they don't take them to the ground?
2: Yeah.
1: I hear a lot of that.
3: You tie up.
1: Yeah.
3: You don't go to the ground.
1: We don't want nobody to get hurt.
2: We did tackling drills. I'm talking about, and I had to go with one of the guys that was, and God rest his soul, he's gone. We mentioned his name earlier. Randy Goodson was his name.
0: Mm-hmm.
2: He was one bull. Was he not, Greg?
1: He was.
2: That son of a gun. And he was a tough kid.
0: Yeah.
2: Very tough kid. And that's who Coach Burgess put me and him together.
0: Okay.
2: He said, y'all two going together in our tackling drill.
0: Ooh.
2: So every practice, there we was. And Randy, you know, some people run up in there and kind of let out a little bit and not run as hard. Not us.
1: So he was younger than us. You remember when we made up that the people from Welburn were talking trash about him. We made it up, and he got all mad and pumped up and ready to go kill somebody. We made the whole thing up.
2: Well, this is another story about him. And I hate telling stories just about him like this because he died not long ago, but he was a good guy, very strong, very strong kid. And even as a man, he was a power lifter.
0: Oh.
2: And he had some issues, you know, with his health and all. Anyway, remember the time he got sick at practice?
1: Yeah.
2: And he was over there on the side, he was throwing up, and Coach Burgess said, "Good son, what's wrong with you?" And he said, "Nothing, sir."
1: And we got to mocking him.
2: And Randy hung out with us a lot. He had an old.
1: But he was throwing up, but said nothing was
2: wrong. Nothing, sir. Nothing, sir. As he's been over, he just turns his head and says, "Nothing, sir."
1: And we lost it.
2: And we just.
1: You think he didn't hear that the rest of the day? Oh. Hey, nothing, sir.
2: Nothing, sir. It was funny. That was just a good story. Well, Randy was a good. He was a good athlete.
1: He was.
3: Yeah. You know, I played a little ball.
2: Yeah.
1: You ever heard about the mosquito?
2: That's right.
3: I played one year of tackle football, and they called me the mosquito, and boy, I was a threat.
1: Tell them about that touchdown saving tackle you did that time.
3: Oh, I was running, and everybody fell behind. It's just me and my buddy Josh from school, and I'm running. I leap through the air, and I swipe his foot so that it catches the other foot, and he goes down, and it's the only good play I ever made.
2: You'd have got a couple stars for that, man.
1: You'd have got a star.
2: Touchdown saving tackle.
3: But yeah. I got pretty good at 2-point conversions. I could just get through the line.
1: You
3: jump
1: were the
3: over
1: guy. The line. They couldn't see you.
3: Yeah, I was a mosquito.
4: Oh, yeah, well, you're a mosquito. Greg, I want you to know I'm not getting him to go tell somebody. I just love hearing stories about, from his perspective, about you growing up.
1: Because we got more
4: we've
1: stories.
4: We've heard so many, you know. Now, whenever, I know you went on both sides of the ball, whenever Greg was on the offensive side, and you were at linebacker, did y'all have to meet up a lot on him blocking?
2: You know, no. Who we attacked was most of the time a defensive end.
4: Okay.
2: Because back then, you know,
1: you had the stinger.
4: Yeah, your assignment, yeah.
2: Okay. If they did shift the linebacker out there, we would. But most of the time, we contacted defensive ends.
1: Okay. I seen you in the printer and chopped you down a few times.

0: Nicolas Cage?
1: Yeah, I didn't even know.
2: I didn't know Nicolas Cage.
1: You know that gone. He might have seen somebody at the Waffle House.
2: Yeah, Tommy Digman. Yeah.
1: Anyway, Greg had gotten a little bit ahead of me, and we was just talking about that movie. We'd watched it, and
2: talking about
1: how he perched on his bed naked. Well, I come around the curve up there on those Cane Top Mountain. Oh, Greg's he's perched on his three wheeler like Birdie. I lost it. I'll tell you, that was a good one right there.
2: Man, them three-wheelers, we had a ball.
3: How long before y'all messed them up?
2: I broke the handlebars. Remember, I going up the power lines. And I let it flip
1: back. But you really couldn't mess them up, except for the
2: We didn't have no helmets on.
3: Aren't three-wheelers, like, illegal now, pretty much, because they're so dangerous?
2: They're not recommended.
3: No.
2: We didn't wear
1: helmets.
3: I'm glad y'all were wearing safety gear the whole time.
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0: you so much for hanging out with us here on the Rick Burgess Show. You know, we've been talking a lot of sports today, Major League Baseball. 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All right, so as we roll on, old Nate from Oklahoma is sending us pictures.
1: Yeah, Nate, he collects the three-wheelers.
0: Yeah, yeah, we're talking about three-wheelers, and Cates is really, he's liking this picture. This is nice.
1: Nate found the Yamaha 225 like I had.
0: Yeah,
1: 41 ACCs. Talked about it.
0: Yeah.
1: He's got him a few.
0: Yeah. Yeah, that's impressive. That's nice. This is a horror story here. I don't like this. You hate to see these stories. Chili Pepper recalled after video captures horrifying discovery inside a jar. So inside,
1: These stories.
0: Yeah. So inside this, the pickled chili peppers. A customer posted video showing her unexpected discovery with what appeared to be a dead mouse inside the jar.
1: Now, you always, it's out there that maybe the person's setting it up. That's right. Always a possibility. I try to go that way because I don't like to live in a world where they can be chili peppers with little rats.
0: Correct.
1: I don't want to live in that world.
0: Nobody wants that. And that's so we need to preface that with it. Hey, this could be a setup. But, it was surfaced, the video was, on September the 16th when a woman said she noticed the mouse while preparing for dinner with this chili, the chili peppers, and it was inside the jar.
2: Oh, I've seen it. I see it.
1: Yeah. Don't look at it.
2: There's the jar. It's all peppercorny or whatever. Look at that gray thing.
1: Oh, there it is. Yeah.
0: Dead baby mouse.
3: Yeah, but it'd be so easy to...
1: You could do that.
3: You know, I mean, no, people just do. I think a lot of that stuff.
1: Yeah, a lot of them, they want
3: just to, like one of our local restaurants, I won't say the name.
1: I remember them.
3: Yeah, they had them rats on the dessert bar.
1: And
3: how many rats do you know that when you walk up to it, they just stand there and look at you? Rats run from
1: What do you think that
3: it was? It was a pet. Somebody set them up.
1: And it was a pet.
3: If you think for one second that
1: I know it didn't affect you at all. I remember you telling me.
3: Every restaurant. Restaurant you got. Every restaurant, they have rats.
1: Well, yeah.
3: How are you going to keep from it? We inspect every restaurant.
1: You try to keep them under control.
3: All you can do. It's just like your house. If you don't think that you ain't got a rat scurrying around every now and then, wrong.
1: They're in there.
0: Yeah. You just got to keep them out, right?
4: Yeah,
0: this is not good. This is not good. How about this? This is horrifying. You ready for this quote from her? Sadly, I found out I'd already licked my fingers when I saw it. So the juices, she had already licked her fingers.
1: Well, them old pepper juice is pretty stale.
0: She's cooking, yeah.
4: Yeah. But I don't know if they can take that out.
1: Yeah. So you're claiming that one at the restaurant with somebody's pet.
3: They brought it in there, probably like Mr. Jingle, probably in his pocket.
1: Mr. Jingle.
3: And brought it straight in there and turned it loose.
1: I love that movie, by the way.
3: What a movie.
1: Isn't that a good one?
3: I hate it when they kill Mr. Jingle.
1: I know.
4: That's Green Mile, right?
1: What about Edouard Delacroix?
3: Yeah.
1: He loved Mr. Jingle.
0: Yeah, he did.
4: I gotta be honest, I've never sat through all of Green
1: Mile.
4: It's
1: a great movie.
4: What a movie.
1: Are you serious?
4: I'm really serious.
1: You don't have time now, but if you had time, because it's a long one.
4: And he has doesn't he have like friends that are aunts also or something?
1: No,
4: it's just the mind.
0: Right, so Adler, I'm looking at number 10 here. Kate, you being a firefighter, I thought you might like this one.
1: Golly,
0: Adler's prepared this for us. New York firefighters rescue a boy, and I can't imagine the calls y'all go on because you just never know. His head was stuck between fence bars.
1: Oh, wow.
0: Using a strap and a metal tool, the fire department there in New York, the crew bent the bars to widen the gap. And
1: well, you
0: so
1: think
0: he
1: if
0: get
1: his head
0: fit
1: out.
4: I know.
0: But I can't imagine.
4: Poor guy.
0: All right, so the little kid.
1: Oh, no, look, there he is.
0: Yeah. So they have to come up
1: with something. He's staying calm.
4: He is.
0: Yeah. Boy, you just want to just pull back so hard and you just can't get it out. So
4: and
0: now
4: they're on a playground, it looks like, at a school, and there's a whole crowd of kids behind him.
1: And Gerald explained this to me. Nothing's on fire, but to get his head out, I still got to wear all that gear.
3: Yes, it's part of it, man. I mean, you have to. It's a requirement. Most of the time, it depends on the call for sure. But if we're going to this call right here, yes, we would have our gear. Because if we do have to use a tool, we have to have our helmet, our safety glasses, our shields, and all on.
1: Jackets on.
4: So they have to wear their helmet right now. That guy's not wearing a helmet.
3: I would think in a situation for us in Oxford, there would be somebody in full gear, and there would be, of course, the driver who would not be in full gear or anything. So that's how we would approach that. So we just had, talking about this, we just had recently, I was off the shift, but had someone to bring a dog that was in a kennel, and he stuck his head through the
1: dog,
3: just like that, the dog did.
1: In the kennel?
3: And had to cut the bar off there to get the dog in.
1: Some good calls. Didn't you tell me one time you had to get a cat out from behind a dryer or something?
3: Yeah.
1: You just reached in there and snatched
3: way
1: it up?
3: Way more than... No, Greg. No.
1: You weren't very gentle.
3: I got it and took care of it. We got... But not just one time. We went to that cat behind the dryer in the middle of the night, too. 2 o'clock in the morning. Hey, the cat's behind the dryer.
1: No.
3: Promise. That's
1: Can you
3: true.
1: Not go wussy in the morning?
3: No, you can't. We're public servants.
1: I told you there was a guy... There was a little family that used to live next door to me, and their cat was up in the tree and wouldn't come down. And they were like, oh, you know, trying. I even ran my, I still worked power company, long stick up there, tried to,
3: it wouldn't come. Skeleton in a tree.
1: So they went to the, the skeleton in a tree. And I thought he made a great point. At the ball game, they went up to one of the firemen. He said, have you ever seen a cat skeleton in a tree? He said, no. He goes, he'll come down.
3: Kennedy, my daughter, called me or sent me a text.
1: I thought, well, that's a good point.
3: Last week, and one of her teacher friends, cat was up in the top of a tree. They had a ladder stretched all the way up there, but the cat was way up above that and had a red circle marked around the cat up there. She said, do y'all still go get cats out of the trees? I said, no, we don't. I told us exactly what I said. I said, you ever seen a skeleton of a cat?
1: Yeah, I'd heard that. I thought that's a good point.
3: It'll come down.
4: It'll come down.
3: It's been up there 4 days. It'll come.
1: It's amazing how long they stay. Yeah. But it'll eventually come down.
4: I always tell that to my kids. Whenever we see like a fire truck going somewhere, I'm like, oh, yeah, they're going to get a cat out of a tree. Because if I say like, maybe they're going to a fire or a horrible car accident, my kids will have lots of follow-up questions.
1: Yeah.
4: So every fire truck we see is going to get a cat out of a tree.
1: It's not a bad idea.
4: Y'all, look at this kid's face. They finally got the kid out. He turns around and there's a whole group of his friends looking at him. And buddy,
1: we're relieved.
5: Look. Burgess Show.
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7: The ride 72 westbound from 231 the county line, 3 minute delay, 23 minute commute, 565 eastbound from 65 out to 72, 5 minute delay, 21 minute ride, 72 eastbound from county line road out to 231, and 29 minutes, 565 westbound from the traffic center. I'm Veronica Herrera.
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0: Greg Adler and Gerald Case. Good friend, lifelong friend, and friend of the show. You hear all us talk about Gerald Case all the time. He was part of the tour in Montgomery, and he'll be with us again in Birmingham at the Lyric.
1: I think he's going to sing Turkey in the Straw.
0: He might. You never know.
2: Can't never tell.
1: You don't never know.
2: You don't never know.
0: And he is going to be with us on October 16th at the Lyric. 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We're at the VBC. Mark C. Smith Concert Hall on October the 9th, and then October 16th at the Lyric Theater downtown Birmingham. Both those
1: team that baby up.
0: Yep, both those tour dates have tickets remaining. But the Lyric is close; it's got a handful of tickets, so it's going to sell out here really soon. But the concert hall there in Huntsville, much bigger room, and so we still have some tickets remaining there. But go check it out. We look forward to seeing you. And Kate's, like I said, he'll be with us at the Lyric in Birmingham on October the 16th. Adler, you have got a number of different videos here on Nine. It says here a fisherman was crushed underneath a massive boulder.
1: Oh, I saw that.
0: He uses Siri to call 911 on a miraculous Oregon rescue, it says.
1: Yes, I saw
0: so that. So he couldn't do anything but ask for help.
1: Somehow it collapsed up under him. He fell down in it.
3: Yeah. Well, you know,
0: are you serious?
3: Those bars of rocks that are just like, you know, they put a lot of times, or it's natural.
1: A little rip ramp.
2: Yeah. It's like the jetties.
3: Yes.
1: Maybe that's it.
3: here you can see the rescue occurring.
0: Okay. All right. Yeah. So you had a helicopter going down.
3: Coast Guard.
1: That's a bad day when that happened.
3: Wow. Yeah. So we use Siri. Hey, Siri.
1: Yeah,
3: don't say it though, because if anybody's listening right now,
1: he had his earbuds.
0: You just said it.
3: Well, don't say call.
4: Survivor, clear the jetty. Trail line still on deck. Third move. Move forward and left just to get him over the water. Roger, clear left. Nice and slow.
0: So now that's
1: yeah, they didn't ever found him.
4: Swimmer and survivor are halfway up.
0: You're right. He's like he's invisible under those rocks.
1: If I heard this right, he had dropped his phone during the fall, but he had his earbuds in.
0: Well,
1: and he told whoever, I'm not going to say it because I want to call. And
0: and he did.
1: Yeah.
0: How about that?
2: How about that?
3: Relieved. Look at him right here.
0: Oh, yeah.
2: Don't forget about the guy that the rock fell on him hiking years ago, and he cut his own arm off.
1: Oh, no.
0: Yeah, they made a movie about that.
2: About it.
3: What was it, 96 hours?
1: What about when you
2: cut his own arm?
1: When you go, well, I'm just going to have to cut it off.
2: Golly.
3: What was it? Not 96 hours, 127 hours. 96 hours was Liam Neeson, 127 hours was...
1: and 48 hours was Chris.
5: You better not take nobody if Liam Nielsen's involved.
1: Yes. No, that's not.
5: You're
1: much
5: in trouble.
1: He's skilled in... What did he say? I'm skilled in a very different way or
0: something. Yeah.
1: Yeah. Golly. You better not take his... Of course, they're the unluckiest family. People keep getting his kids.
2: I ain't never seen that. Then they get his wife.
1: Yeah. Oh, my gosh. Can't everybody leave him alone.
0: Kate, you being a first responder... I know you can't tell a lot of what you go through, but I would assume you just never know. Is that kind of the saying? You don't ever really truly know.
2: You really don't. You don't know.
1: Imagine dealing with the public is scary enough, but dealing with the public when a lot of them are maybe one of the worst situations they can be in, it adds to it.
2: You know, if we're involved with anything, most of the time it's not good.
0: No.
2: Unless we're showing the truck at daycare.
0: Right.
2: Most of the stuff we go do is, you know, for the most part, can be very heartbreaking.
0: Now, put this rumor to rest. Is this true? If 911 is called, the fire department does have to respond, no matter what it is?
2: Yes, that's right.
0: Okay.
2: Well, now, they'll call. If fire tones go off, it doesn't matter. If somebody calls 911 and asks for anything, most of the time the fire department is sent.
0: Okay.
2: Now, we have a good, our medical, our system in Oxford now is very good. We don't have to run a lot of medical calls now, which is nice.
0: Okay.
2: And they handle that. For the most part, every now and then we do a lot of lift assist, you know, for the, and they just elderly people, you know, anybody that falls that can't get up.
0: Yeah,
1: y'all go get them up.
2: We go get them up.
0: Yeah.
3: So fat people too, then, not just old people.
2: Oh, wow. Most of them.
1: I bet you dealt with
0: Adler speaking there.
2: Okay. Yeah.
3: Sorry.
0: We've got us another nature video gone viral. It shows a massive elk smashing car windows with brute force in Colorado. They have someone has some content where people are laughing and smiling, and other times they're horrified because they suddenly have this elk. It's on Instagram. It's going viral. shows a massive elk smashing a car window with the power of an NFL linebacker. It says it's absolutely destroying the car.
3: Oh my
0: and
3: gosh.
0: That would be my luck.
3: I saw this yesterday too. It reminded me of your story of the elk ripping up your front bumper.
0: I don't know why we have elk. So many elk stories in the news.
1: Elks don't like vehicles.
0: It occurred in Colorado, it's a well-known location for elk population. And it starts, it lit on something.
1: Good.
3: Broke his window.
5: Did you see the power of that animal?
0: Wow. Golly.
3: I bet he saw his reflection in the glass.
5: I guarantee you. Maybe so. That's exactly what he did.
0: Look at all them girls laying around. Yeah. That's an issue, too.
1: Wow, look how many there are.
0: He has got him. And is that a golf course?
3: It is.
0: That's nice for the green.
1: You ever been elk hunting, Joe?
2: Never have.
1: Golly. Me, too. I went to
2: Yellowstone this time last year, though, and we seen that firsthand and walked right there amongst them. I mean, mm-hmm. anything can happen.
1: Mm-hmm. Oh, yeah.
0: It's a massive animal. You don't realize it.
1: Don't mess with the bison.
2: And they're just, the bison's, they just run. You got to stop your car and let them cross the road.
1: Yeah, they don't play.
0: Looks like they have a new to stay off the green. Look, the elk's walking around. Golly, I just smashed that car up.
6: He's like, you think you're worked up? I am. that was me.
0: Yeah. Boy, there's a lot of women around.
2: That's right.
6: He's like, now, ladies, y'all see that? What's
1: y'all
6: up?
1: Y'all see me showing off?
6: I took on that Corolla like you wouldn't believe.
0: Golly, those elk. That's something else.
2: No, yeah. I want to do that, though.
0: Yeah.
2: Oh, I'd love to go.
0: Yeah.
1: I know it.
0: Yeah, we played a story yesterday. Was it Luke Bryan that dropped all the weight?
1: No.
0: It was
1: Luke Combs.
0: Luke Combs, excuse me.
1: He dropped 30 lbs.
0: 30 pounds so he could go elk hunting.
2: Wow.
1: Yeah, he's too fat to walk.
0: Greg.
1: Well, that's something like that.
0: Well, you just said I got to be in better shape if I want to really get into it.
1: I was too fat to walk, yeah.
3: He wasn't too fat to walk with a pack and miles into the woods and things like that. He wasn't Jelly Roll fat.
1: No,
0: right.
1: No,
0: but
1: he wasn't Jelly Roll.
3: Y'all, Jelly Roll weighed like over 500 pounds.
1: He was more like the high school guard, gut Luke was.
3: All right, speaking of walking, I've got a friend who's very close to me. Almost, I'd call him blood.
2: Blood.
3: And it's
1: almost
3: been,
1: like a brother.
3: He's almost like a brother to me. And he has a very controversial opinion. And he says that walking is not exercise. He says walking is the bare minimum. That's just moving.
1: I've always agreed
3: That's
1: with
3: just
1: that.
3: Moving from one place to another. You're not exercising when you're walking. You're just moving your body physically. That's the bare minimum.
0: Who says that again?
3: Just a person I know.
1: Let me say this.
3: On the internet. I don't even know him in real life.
1: I always accuse.
0: That's false.
1: It's bad enough to say that. But the ones that claim walking is better than running is ones that was a fat guy person came up with that.
3: It was Jelly Roll.
0: It depends. Are you walking and you're just strolling? Like, in other words, your heart rate's not affected.
1: But it's better.
0: And you're just chilling out or whatever. Are you kind of walking with a little bit of pace, maybe an incline? Yeah. Kind of, having a little bit of cardiovascular workout here. Well, what are we doing?
3: Okay, so heart rate. It comes down to heart rate.
0: I think so.
3: Okay.
0: I believe it depends on how you're getting after it because, I'm just saying you can look down and you're just strolling down a street that has no incline or anything to it. And you're just barely moving.
3: Right.
0: It's like, okay.
3: I don't think that counts.
0: Obviously, that doesn't because you see a lot of fat landscapers.
1: What about them?
0: It's like they're moving all day.
1: That's true. What about them fast walkers that compete? And it's
0: The speed
1: walkers. You decide what time. When are you actually walking and run?
2: They do that with racehorses too. They got those racehorses that don't run. They do that fast.
0: Oh, that's amazing.
1: Oh yeah.
0: That's, yeah, and look, and they sit back on that.
2: Yeah.
0: That's cool. I forget the number.
1: Yeah, the guy that does Yellowstone, all that. He gets on them.
2: Taylor Sheridan.
1: Yeah.
3: Greg, show us your speed walk, buddy. I'm going to zoom out here. Show us how fast you can walk across.
1: How fast I can walk?
3: Here
0: he goes. Kate, please look at him.
3: Wow.
0: I'm so glad he's there. And Gerald.
2: That was
3: good, Greg.
1: Yes.
2: Why do they do that?
1: I don't know. They can't.
2: Is that part of it?
3: You have to go heel toe, I think, is the rule. Like, you have to strike heel first.
1: It's like an Olympic sport.
3: It is.
0: Yeah. It is.
3: I don't think that should count either.
0: I bet you all the ladies that are hot for you, Greg, love that.
1: That was sharp, wasn't it?
2: That was sharp.
3: Like a model strutting a runway.
1: That's right.
3: Is that Cindy Crawford? Yeah. No, it's Greg.
0: But, I mean, you have people that, like, there's workouts you can do on treadmills and stuff on inclines. I think it's all about how you
1: ain't
0: do
1: gotta,
0: it.
1: You know what I mean?
2: Yes,
1: if you want to walk, yeah, I mean, you can walk.
0: No, I'm just saying that you can run, walk, but I'm just saying you can also get in shape walking, but it's all about it the incline and cardiovascular workout. Not
1: well,
0: just,
1: any movement
0: not
1: at
0: just
1: all.
0: Strolling to the bathroom. You know?
1: I mean, any right. movement. If you're somebody that does nothing, any movement.
0: Well,
1: I
0: yeah,
1: give you
0: yeah,
1: that.
0: Yeah.
1: I'm talking that you do something, but I'm telling you that walking is better than running. I just don't think, as far as maybe yeah. I'm wrong.
0: Who knows? But normally the running part is because your heart rate's elevated.
2: Right.
0: And that's why. So if you can do that while walking through incline and different things, I think it helps.
1: But don't get me wrong. During the 5K this weekend, at some point I'll be walking. I ain't gonna lie.
0: I know y'all work out at the firehouse, don't you, big guy?
2: We do. We do some working out at the firehouse.
0: Y'all, are you the trainer? Do you get everybody going?
2: No,
0: hey boys, let's go.
2: I'm an early morning.
1: Oh, he gets on everybody's nerves early.
2: Well, and not a lot of people like to do it early, but okay. I'm about early.
0: Okay,
2: that's when I like to.
0: Like to get it done out of the way.
2: 5:30, get it done.
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1: Oh, yeah.
0: Yep, it's time. 888-624-4869. That's 888-6-BIG-VOX. Gerald Cates in the house today. Mm-hmm. We're happy to have him hanging out with us. And it's time for unscreened phone calls. And this is where we talk to you, the people. Play nice so we don't just get this rip right out from under us, because when Daddy comes home, everybody's going to be tattling on how we acted. So let's not create a scene here. Let's just all call in. Make sure you got a good signal and you're in a good place. Listen to the phone, not the radio or whatever you're listening to.
2: That's going to confuse you.
0: And then just be nice. Here we go. Let's jump out there. 888-6-BIG-VOX. Unscreened phone calls. Hey, you're live. Go ahead.
3: Hey, it's Charles from Huntsville. Hey, Gerald.
0: Hey.
3: You look like Mike Ditka could be your daddy.
4: You know, that's funny you say that. I've been accused of that before.
0: So. Yeah, you had never heard Ditka. That, have you?
3: Ditka.
4: I'll take that. Thank you.
3: Yeah. Bears.
0: Da Bears. 888-6-BIG-VOX unscreened phone calls. You're live.
5: Good morning, man.
0: Hey.
2: Hey, man. Morning.
5: Hey, question for y'all up y'all's way. I'm down in Lee County. And as I ride around, we got an election coming up. I see a fair amount of Doug Jones signs, you know, college area. We got a lot of white liberals, so you see them out.
0: Yeah.
5: But I have yet to see a Tuberville sign in anybody's yard. I see them on the roadways, but I've yet to see one. And I think he's going to win 60-40. But how's it up y'all's way? Have y'all noticed anything?
0: I have. I've seen a lot of Coach Tuberville signs out in the yard.
4: I have too.
0: Yeah, yeah. So, but yeah, get out and vote. Make sure your voice is heard. If not, don't complain.
6: I will say, I don't think I'm the first person to say this, but every time, if you drive around and you see maybe out of 100 houses, you see maybe 3 Doug Jones signs.
4: Yeah.
6: Every other house without a sign, you could probably consider a Tommy Tuberville house.
2: Well, you're probably
6: in a lot of ways.
0: Yeah.
6: Of course, what percentage of Alabama even votes?
4: Yeah, that's what I was going to say. Get out and vote.
0: I mean,
4: come
0: on.
4: That's another thing people don't do today is go vote.
2: Did you see? They ain't going to gripe about it.
4: It's so important that we vote.
0: And in Texas right now, this Tallarico, this idiot.
2: Oh, boy, he's a nut.
6: Tallarico.
0: He's up by like 7 points in some of the polling. It's like, what in the heck is going on?
4: It's because people are not voting. I'm telling you.
0: It takes time for us to get out of this mess, but if you think it's bad now, and it's going to get better, can you imagine what the other side's going to do? They ain't got a plan. Their only plan is to blame Trump for everything.
6: Yeah. And honestly, I did not think this was true, but it turns out Christians aren't turning out to vote at the level that they should. And you have a lot of people on the left, a lot of liberals, they don't go to church. They don't have a God. Politics is their God, so they do get out and vote.
4: Mm-hmm.
6: So you,
4: a lot of truth to that.
6: Look, I'm not telling you how to vote, but I'm telling you to vote.
0: Yep. Come on now. 888-6-BIG-VOX. Gerald Cates with us with the Good Time Gang. You're live. What's up?
7: Hey, going back to a conversation earlier between Greg and Mr. Cates.
0: Yeah.
7: About the firemen having to wait on linemen to show up, you know, to pull the meter before they enter a house. Do you think that linemen should be considered first responders? I'll hang up and listen.
4: You know, a lineman, I'll give credit where credit is due. A lineman's very important to us. But no, a lineman could not be a first responder.
2: You're not normally coming up to a dangerous situation.
4: There's a class that linemen need to be, no doubt about it, very important to us as a world, yes. But
2: you come in after, you know, yeah, clean little, it up and get it back
4: I don't know,
2: going.
4: Let me ponder on that. I'll get back to you.
6: Yeah, you got to have a medical, some kind of medical thing involved to be a first responder, but I don't know.
2: Yeah, they used to tell us as far as like we'd show up and pull the meter and all that. My boss would remind me, he goes, "No, you're not going to put the fire out."
4: Yeah.
2: In other words, don't drive like a maniac. You're going, but you're not. They're not expecting you to put the fire out.
6: That's why
0: you're always waiting on them, Kate.
6: Yeah. I think you have to have gauze to be a first responder.
0: Gauze.
6: Or at least a Band-Aid, you know, in the truck.
0: 888-6-BIG-VOX, unscreened phone calls. Hey, what's up?
8: Hey, what's up, guys? It's Jeremy up in Indiana.
0: Hey, man.
8: But Gerald Cates, this is Warner, buddy. Me and Greg are practically best friends now, and I just wanted to know if you had a good embarrassing story to tell on him, because you know as well as I do, he don't open up about nothing.
0: Yeah.
4: You know, Greg. Greg didn't embarrass himself that much. You know, just his little temper tantrums that he was sporadically throw around. You know, be about the worst thing Greg would do. And when he had his little tantrums, he would do it in front of. He didn't care who was around.
2: Got over it quick.
4: Yeah, he got over it very quick.
1: Just had to get it out.
4: Just get it out. Yeah. Get it out there, Gregory.
2: There it is. But come on, move on. Now I'm happy.
6: You did send me a picture, Cates, of Greg.
4: Yes, this
6: is not really like an embarrassing story, but here it is.
4: Now look at this hat. Now that hat is bent the wrong way. You see the bend in the hat?
1: Yeah.
4: In the bill. Look at that. All right, so the story behind it.
2: When we were going to Lineville,
4: me, him, and little Lee were going down to Lee's grandmother's house in Hunts, which we love to do.
2: Oh, yeah.
4: Greg rode in the back seat. When he gets out, he has been sitting on his hat. Backwards, somehow or another, it got up under him, and he sat on it the whole way. That kind of stuff right there is what owns me about Greg Burns. Yeah. He had no idea.
1: He's so aware.
4: If I had been sitting on my hat, I would have known it.
2: That's that day we was eating them gizzards.
4: Yeah. We went for a gizzard run. Yes, we love some gizzards. He acted like he didn't like them, and then he got into mine, and he loved them.
2: I tried them.
4: You can't beat a daggone good gizzard.
2: You think he don't love a gizzard?
6: I don't think I've ever had a gizzard. I don't think I've had a gizzard.
2: There's some video of me eating them gizzards. Remember that one?
4: Yeah, sure.
2: Who is it? Chris sends it to me all the time.
1: You love gizzards or kindling better?
2: No. Ooh. Ain't nobody love a good kindling log like this one here.
4: Yeah.
2: We didn't hunt. We looked for kindling all day.
1: Really?
2: And we had it piled on the four-wheeler.
4: My buddies would be dragging out a deer. I'd be dragging out a kindling knot.
2: Oh. Listen, gets excited about it. Look at all this kindling. Look at all of it.
4: We did it as a kid growing up, the men of the family, because we burn fires. And I still do.
2: Oh, he loves
4: it. In the wintertime, I have a fire at my house every day.
2: That's why you want to hurry and get cold, don't you?
4: Yeah, so bad. And anyway, the men of the family would go on a kindling ride. And we'd go and load the truck. And I never have forgotten it. I love kindling.
2: We also have a picture of us
6: while you're at it.
2: Eating gizzards. We have a picture of us posing with the kindling.
4: Yes,
1: look what we caught.
2: I think Lee's got that one.
4: Little Lee's got it.
1: Does he really?
4: Yeah.
1: Look at the size of it.
2: Oh, yeah. He goes on and on. And then when he tears it, makes you smell it.
4: I don't know what it is. I'm infatuated with kindling.
1: Maybe one more here. 888-6 Big Box.
2: You could use all the kindling.
1: Go ahead.
9: Hey, guys, going back to the first responder being a lineman, back when I was a lineman, we'd go on storm work, things like that, out of state. And I tell you what, people did treat you like you were a first responder once you got their power put back on.
4: Which they should.
1: Greg
4: can
2: but
4: back
2: you're not
4: up on
2: first
4: that.
2: Getting there. You come in and build it back after. Yeah. You know what I'm saying? I'm just saying.
4: But it is a big time event.
2: Oh, I've been on many of them trips he's talking about.
1: What did they call it in COVID that people had to start working, keep working? It wasn't a first responder, but it was essential.
4: Essential worker.
1: It's an essential job.
4: Yes, I mean,
1: it's very much so. Yeah. All right, we'll take a break. We'll be right back on the other side of Brand New Hour. Don't go anywhere.
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0: Thank you so much for being with us. We start a brand new hour together here on the Rick Burgess Show. Good time, gang. And Gerald Cates is with us. Man, it's been fun having him hang out with us. Yes, Gerald, another hour. And we are having a blast. And your phone calls, as always, 888-624-4869, 888-BIG-BOX. We'll do another on-screen phone call this hour at some point. This coming Friday night, Saturday night, I should say,
1: for
0: the 14th annual Crap Run.
1: Here we go.
0: And you know, you're right, Greg. I was looking at the hourly forecast in that area of the world in Piedmont, and knock on wood, but according to that, I think it's going to be a nice evening.
1: Yeah, I think so. Starting
0: One of Alabama's only night 5K races benefiting Venetia's Foundation there in Piedmont, Alabama. Downtown is where all the fun will be. It's a one-mile fun run at 6 p.m., 7 p.m. It's the 5K Crap Run. And if you're just new to the show, the crap part is just because cancer is crap.
1: That's right.
0: And we all know someone that has been affected by cancer. If it's not you, it's a friend, a loved one, someone. And this goes to help in the need of you know, chemo treatments and stuff where you're just there all day. We've all known somebody, gone through it yourself, where you're just there for hours and hours. Mm-hmm. And they, because of Anissa's cancer treatments, they know what you need.
1: Yeah.
0: From chapstick to a blanket to a magazine.
1: Because you're there for a long time.
0: Yeah. And they send those out.
1: I actually got yesterday, somebody reached out, and I've reached out to Ren, and they're sending them.
0: See, and that's what this does. So you're going to benefit a great cause. And Randa and everybody does a great job. Look forward to seeing everybody. And that's something that's we always put on the calendar. And it's the 14th annual Crap Run this coming Saturday night in Piedmont, Alabama.
2: All right. Speaking of that, I've been wanting to bring this up, and you guys reminded me of that talking about Venetia's Foundation's run this weekend. Yep. I've been wanting to bring this up. All right. You've heard it. We know what this is what, a 5K?
1: Yes.
2: Okay. And then you've got your 10Ks, and then you've got marathons.
1: Half marathon.
2: All that. And then marathon, and then ultra marathon.
1: Okay. That's crazy.
2: Well, there is a 50K ultra marathon that happens in Denver, Colorado. This is the 9th annual, and it's a little bit different. The Taco Bell is not an official sponsor of this, but this is the Taco Bell 50K ultra marathon, a 31-mile race. You have 11 hours to do it, and you have to stop at 10 different Taco Bells and eat specific items along the way.
1: What? That part I could do.
3: Let's do it, bro. Let's get in on this.
1: Can I drive to each location?
0: That would work. Boy, you know me and my stomach. I wouldn't make it.
1: Oh, boy. That's a lot of people running with some, kicking ugly.
4: Jostling around in there.
1: Oh boy. Yeah. Like, we had that story the other week. That woman had that accident during that race. Did y'all see that?
2: Oh yes. Yes, I saw that. That went super
1: viral. The race isn't that important.
2: No, it was some CrossFit competition, and she won, by the way.
1: Oh, yeah. But she won.
2: We don't have one minute to hose her off. Like, she's walking. Like, that was horrific.
1: Yeah, had a pretty good run, and everybody's like, good.
0: Let's not forget, in the Peachtree Road Race in Atlanta, I did that.
1: Speedy had jumped in a dumpster or something.
0: Yeah.
1: Didn't you?
0: Oh, yeah. It was bad.
2: Wait, what? I've never heard this.
1: Oh, yeah. You ain't heard this one.
0: So I, kid night. So I was,
1: a lot of these stories.
0: I know. Have you noticed that?
1: We had one here. It happened this week.
0: Yeah. Well, you know how you.
1: He had to run out of studio this week.
0: I did. I had to, in the middle of a segment.
1: All right, go ahead.
0: Well, how you have? I bet you got some stories there.
1: Oh, I got a good one on him.
0: Do you really? Tell it, because nobody wants to
1: know. No, I want to hear you on your.
0: Well, no, I was just dating this girl in high school.
1: It's always back then.
0: And, her dad was the director of the Gulf Coast Running Club in Mississippi. And so they ran because
1: that's serious. That you got a title.
0: That was their passion. Okay. Oh, yeah. And I never trained. I just played. I played sports, football, and everything.
1: Yeah,
0: and then
1: you
0: on the weekend,
1: this ain't nothing.
0: On the weekend, I'd be told, "Hey, we're going to such and such, whatever." Well, they were driving to Atlanta to be in the Peachtree race there, and it's a 10K. And so I'm like, okay. So we ran the 10K, and I thought it's over. And I thought to myself, I have done it. Well, then we go to celebrate and hang out, and they go, okay, y'all want to run some more? And
1: I think to myself,
0: run some more? I thought,
1: I'm done.
0: Let's go, Calvin, let's go. And we had had a snack or two afterwards, and we were hanging out, and they take
1: off. A couple beers.
0: Hey, they take off. And, buddy, it hit me.
1: Oh, no.
0: And you start looking around like, what am I going to do?
1: And this is your girlfriend,
0: yeah,
1: or family?
0: Yeah. And him and a bunch of dudes, they're, you know, from here to Adler in front of me. And I'm falling behind a little bit. I'll give you that. Their pace was pretty good. And I'm just trying
1: and
0: to make
1: suddenly
0: it.
1: You got stiff
0: and
1: leg.
0: And all of a sudden, I'm looking around, and it's weird how your mind works because you start thinking, oh, yeah, that'll work.
1: Yeah.
0: You know, like, what? Are you serious? No, there's nowhere you can go.
1: No, and, you're in Metro Atlanta.
0: And then I saw a dumpster. And
1: at this point, are you running like a circus midget?
0: Hey, so then I'm running, and I just kind of... I veer off.
1: I veer off,
0: and boy, I barely made it. And later, it's like, hey, man, where'd you go?
1: Oh, well.
0: You know,
1: watch your step if you go behind that dumpster.
2: I helped a homeless man.
0: But, buddy, if you have nowhere to go, it's a handle. And I think that's why anytime this topic comes up, it's just everybody's been through it.
1: Gerald, you know? I don't know if you told me this or somebody told me it. About you, by the time y'all were fighting the forest fire and you tried to save that family of rabbits.
0: Dude, what?
2: You tried to save a family of rabbits?
4: Listen, that's a crazy story. I can't believe you remember that. But it was Brandon Slick is who I was with. With another guy. Anyway, the mountain caught fire, and I was in one of the moments. We was on in the fire truck going up Cane Tuck Mountain. And I don't know if y'all have ever been up there, but it's pretty... You know, there's some curvy spots, and that fire engine, you know, was...
1: Yeah,
4: anyway,
1: place to take a fire engine.
4: We get all the way up there to the fire, and I mean, I told him, I said, I've got to go, no question about it. So I ran, I tore out, and we didn't have no paper, I used gauze.
1: Oh.
4: We're talking about gauze.
2: Yeah, you got some gauze. Because you're a first responder.
4: I took it, and I mean, I disappeared up there, and I told Slick, I said, hey, I marked up there with, I'd seen a bunch of rabbits, so I said, I marked up there where they at, I said... So make sure you keep the fire away from that spot up there. So he marched his way up there and found that gauze to see what it was.
1: Gerald told him it was a family of rabbits. It wasn't. It was something eating them. He was coming up and going to rescue them rabbits.
4: Yeah. Oh,
2: he went up to rescue the rabbits. He comes up with that.
4: He was just gonna go over and look at the rabbits and see how cute all that
0: oh,
4: was.
0: Oh, my gosh.
1: Oops, that ain't rabbits.
2: Smelliest rabbits I've ever seen.
1: Yeah. That right there is what you're dealing with.
0: Oh, yeah. Yeah, in the midst of all
1: you better be on your toes.
4: We still laugh about that today.
1: That's a good
4: one. We do. No doubt about it. Slick, he always brings it up.
1: He
4: was like, "You're something wrong with you."
0: Yeah. You know, Mickey Dean, God rest his soul, tells a funny story about it being in a situation hunting, and we've all been there. I mean, I'll tell you this. There's been so many close calls that in my carry bag, I have toilet paper.
4: Sure.
1: I mean, what about when you're in a climbing stand?
0: You never know. And this one here coming down the tree.
1: Yeah, I peeled the bark off that tree trying to get down.
0: How about when you're in a summit and you're trying to get down?
1: There

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0: his life statement? Suck it up, Buttercup. Rick Burgess.
1: That's right. It's the Rick Burgess Show. Rick Burgess should be back with us on Monday. Lord willing, he's still on the Rick Burgess Show cruise on Oceana Allura.
2: He's a cruiser is what he is.
1: He is. And if you follow him or Sherry on Instagram,
2: he's on
1: social
2: Shake
1: media,
2: cruise.
1: They are putting videos and pics out. And Adler's been showing a lot of those during the breaks if you get us on YouTube. But thank you so much for being with us. We're honored to have Gerald Cates here on his off day from the firehouse. He would say, yes, I will. I will come in and hang out with you guys, and we appreciate that, buddy.
3: Yeah, I've enjoyed it, man.
2: You guys gifts, Wanda.
3: Got gifts.
2: Yes.
3: Got my gun back.
2: Yeah, I know.
4: Just in time.
3: What a doggone. I've drank so much of that smart water. I feel so smart.
2: You really feel smart
5: now. That's from hanging out with us.
3: That's exactly right.
1: Are you taking that back with you?
3: I might as well.
1: I mean, good night, you know? So we've been enjoying that. We've talked about Greg's love of camping. We've talked about his hotheadedness. Gates, all the stuff.
2: Overrated.
1: He's the fits he's had, and
2: well, that and there can bring him out.
3: A lot of good stuff.
1: A lot of good stuff. Because they tell it on you when you're, when you're not around,
3: and they should. You know, that's part of why you do that kind of stuff. Remember, even as young men, we talked about this before. Young men, we planned for it to be like it.
2: Yeah.
3: Today.
2: Yeah, true.
3: I mean, still be friends and hanging out and talking about stuff, having grandkids and talking about our grandkids' stories.
2: Yeah, we got them.
3: Growing
2: now.
3: Old and still being friends. You know, that don't happen.
1: No, it doesn't. And a lot of folks lose touch. And
2: that's true.
1: And it is. That's something that's special. Little Lee Hubbard. So I've hung out with Little Lee just a little
2: bit. Lee runs with us too. He's in the circle.
1: Now, speaking of the crap run, a couple of years ago, probably 2 or 3 years ago, bless your heart. You forgot your pass, your parking pass, or your lanyard or something for one of Tyler's football teams.
2: Oh, I had to borrow.
1: And so you had to go, but no, you rode with Little Lee that Friday night.
2: You rode with Little Lee and left
1: it in his car. So we went by his house on the way to the crap.
2: That's right.
1: Because we had met at Jack State and I rode in with you.
2: Yep.
1: So I hung out with him for a little bit, but that was the only time. So at the tour at Montgomery, he came.
2: You talking about Lee Hubbard?
3: Right.
1: Little Lee Hubbard, and we really got to hang out.
3: Right.
1: He's funny.
2: He's a good guy.
1: He's a funny guy.
2: He's a lot younger than us.
1: Right.
2: But we kind of took him under our wing.
3: Right. You know, I've been knowing Lee since he was about the size of my little grandson.
1: Mm-hmm.
3: He had blonde hair, and he lived right across the road from a friend of ours. We played wiffle ball. Lee was always right in the middle of it. So I've known him for a very long time. If you talk to him, and a lot of times he's got stuff. I left stuff in his truck from Montgomery, and he still got it. My sunglasses, my piranhas too, Lee. I need them back.
1: Boy, you leave stuff on.
3: I do. I'm bad about it. My phone charger. I had to go buy another one. I mean, I knew I was going to get it from Lee, but anyway. He's a good one.
1: Yeah, he is.
3: Lee's
1: he is.
3: You know, we've all been blessed to have a lot of friends.
1: Yeah.
3: I really, you know, people that I grew up
2: more
3: with.
2: More than
3: people,
2: we can name.
3: Yes. I mean, and just still to this day, cherish their friendship.
1: I don't know if you've been told this one, but Little Lee, every now and then, I don't know if he's done it this year, but Greg supports Taylor, Coach Burgess, and goes to the high school games and all that. And so every now and then, Lee would come over halfway. And Greg would meet him.
2: He loves a good high school ball game.
1: Leave his truck.
3: That's right.
1: And then Lee would go to the game with him in the Birmingham area. And then on the way back, then Greg wouldn't only have but half the trip back to drive. Has he told you the story where?
2: Oh God.
1: Greg meets him, and gets out, and they leave. Okay, about the halfway.
3: And Lee's driving.
1: Lee's driving.
3: Yeah,
2: left my truck.
1: They go. Early afternoon. Okay.
2: Yeah.
1: Keep that in mind. They go to the game. They come back. Greg, would you say upwards of 9:45, 10?
2: Oh, between 10 and 11.
1: Yeah. Pulls up. Wind is fogged up. Greg's like, what the heck? Greg had left his car running.
2: The entire time.
1: The entire time.
2: That's here's so the thing
3: classic,
2: I don't figure.
3: Classic.
2: The entire here's the thing. I got a Chevrolet now. It'll turn itself off after so long because I had it on purpose doing something and it shuts itself off. Evidently, the Ram doesn't do that.
3: Well,
2: or the model I had didn't because it ran.
3: You know how you shut them off? You just cut them off.
2: That's a great point. Yeah, they really shouldn't be that feature, but there is. Now, don't laugh. It's a Burgess thing. Rick got on a plane one time and flew up north.
3: I remember y'all talking
2: about
3: that.
2: And his was at the airport running.
3: Yes.
2: And he was that. Like way away.
1: Yeah. And but the hearing Lee tell it about how he first was trying to realize, what in the world? Why is my windows all fogged up?
2: I couldn't register. I was like, yeah. What is this?
1: And he had left his car running.
3: Lee could not wait to tell me that.
1: Okay, oh, yeah, so you were the first person.
2: He probably woke you up on the way home.
4: Okay. I mean, it was like he could not wait to tell me.
2: I can't believe it was still running.
4: He had done.
1: Now, Greg, I might be wrong, but I think you did the math, and it was like 5 hours and some change
2: at least.
1: That it had been running.
2: Yeah.
1: Just sitting there running.
2: Sitting there running. Fogging him windows up.
4: With the AC kicking, man.
2: Yeah.
6: And Rick took got to the airport, left it running on the tarmac, took an airplane, did a speaking gig, flew the airplane back and got back to his truck, we did the math on that. What is it, like 8 hours?
1: Eight hours. I believe it was eight. That's good. So a buddy of mine, we were going through TSA checkpoint.
2: He did some work.
1: Marty Adams. How you doing, Marty? He had buddy drop him off at the airport because we were going on a trip. We were following our boys to go. They were at Jack State was playing, I think, Dallas Baptist or something like that. And we were going out to Dallas, right? So we're going through to fly out the Birmingham airport, and he starts going to empty his pockets to go through TSA, and he goes, oh no. And he's got his fob with him. His buddy had taken back off with his truck. So he gets on the phone. He's like, I got to back out of this line. He's like, because that truck's going to go dead when it realizes the key's not around.
2: Yes.
1: And he goes running back out to the front of the airport, throwing out his fob to his buddy, but he didn't realize it till he was emptying his pockets.
2: Listen, I did have released this car. The fob was in the house, but the car was in the garage, and it was running.
1: Yeah.
2: And I went to take it to get some gas. It was fine until I shut it off. And I was saying, I ain't got nothing. I ain't got a fob. I ain't got nothing. I had to call and say, hey, you're going to bring me the fob.
4: I guess that's probably happened to a lot of people.
6: Something's going on weird with the van. With my audio.
1: With your van?
6: With the van, yes. Something's going on
2: weird. You
6: can't
2: have problems with the van.
6: I was inside my house hanging out with my wife and my kids. And I, like, through the wall of our house, I hear like this. I'm like, what's going on? Why do I hear smooth jazz coming through the walls of my house? And Erin had gotten home after me. She goes, that's your van. I thought you were in it when I got home because it's blasting smooth jazz right now. I go out there and it's on the local jazz radio station.
2: What? It just did it on its own?
6: It kicked on. I don't know what's going on. Something going on. It's a haunted van.
2: How about the fact that she thought he was in it tells you he goes and sits in his van a lot outside the house?
6: It's like a man cave on wheels. It's the best.
1: He's like, well, bless his heart, he's trying to get a few minutes by himself.
2: Yeah. Sure.
1: That's right, honey. You stay in that van.
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0: so much, as always, for making the Rick Burgess Show part of your day. We're honored to have Gerald Case with us. Good time, gang. I'm Speedy. There's Greg. There's Adler. We're holding everything down till Rick returns, Lord willing, on Monday from the Oceana Allure cruise, where a number of couples and friends and family of the show are there, and it's been a lot of fun. He's been updating us all week. Make sure you're following him on social media. He's doing a great job. He and Sherry both of showing pictures and videos and all that. So he is attempting to get the equipment back. We'll see if that takes place. Big Oak Ranch, we're excited to do another show there. I was talking with Davey Allen, and we appreciate Davey, a good friend of the show. He comes in, runs Master Control when he can. But you got to kind of go out and make sure you get everything booked. It's December 1st, I believe, is the day that we're going to be there. I was talking to Super Tom as well, getting all that in line. But we got to have that equipment. That's what we use for that show. So
1: Rick's dragging all over the world.
0: Rick needs to bring that back. I know we can't think that far down with the tour and everything else going on, but it'll be here as fast as time is flying. So Gerald's with us. We've been hollering at him,
1: having fun,
0: talking about all kinds of stuff. We got Wanda Whitley's gifts to him, he and his wife. How many grandkids do you have now?
2: I have three.
0: Three boys. Guys, all boys.
2: All boys.
0: Not one girl.
2: That's it. They'll be
0: good there. Night.
2: That'll be something.
0: That's something else. And their ages are?
2: Oh, okay. You put me on the spot.
0: I'm sorry.
3: Only three of them.
2: Kate's will be five this month.
0: Mm-hmm.
2: Carter will be one this month. And Brooks, Curry's little boy, just turned 4 months old.
0: Oh, man. So you got them all over.
2: Yeah, sure.
0: And you said they kept y'all up last night.
2: Yeah, they did. Poor Les, my wife, she was up all night long, no doubt about it.
0: Really?
2: Her moving around. I'm up and down, too. Not sleeping with nothing. But she didn't get much. She told me, no dilly-dallying after this. Yeah. Get home.
1: Get home, buddy.
2: Yeah, get home.
1: You're having your fun hanging out with your friends.
0: I need some help.
2: She does.
0: Yeah.
2: She keeps Carter every day. She's retired, so she keeps him every day, which is a handful.
0: That wear you out. It's nonstop. Greg's got multiple
1: grandkids. Lisa keeps Chandler's and...
2: He started walking at 8 months, and he's been a tear. I mean, that boy's and he ain't a big napper. He don't nap.
1: Oh, he don't like nap.
0: Boy, let me tell you.
1: my granddaughter likes nap.
0: He'll fight it. And he gets it honest. He's just like his dad, Tyler.
1: Yeah.
0: You couldn't get him to go to sleep. If you mention nap or sleep, he'd fight you. But you got to know how to play him and know how they get tired.
1: Yeah.
0: And before you know it, they'll doze off, and they don't even know it because you never mentioned it. You know, they just... But, man, he'll fight it. But he'll get to shaking his head.
2: Yeah, that's what I've been known to do that, driving down the road.
1: That's a little dangerous.
0: Did all the tricks there. But our five-year-old grandson is over for a play day today.
2: Oh, yeah.
0: Terry did the same thing. She texted, said, don't be playing around.
2: I need
0: you home. he has to be measured for a tux.
1: Because
0: Ava Claire, who is Mabry's sister, and Tyler's wife has a wedding coming up, and River needs to be fitted for a tux.
2: Oh wow!
0: And she said, Terry said, we got a trip. And I said, what do you mean we got a trip?
2: God,
0: we've been told we got to go to Men's Warehouse and get him fitted for a tux.
1: Oh, I said, bet what? He's gonna love that.
0: And she said, would you rather meet us there or come home and go? And I said, it doesn't matter, just whatever. He was thinking
1: meet us there.
2: Yeah.
0: And she said, what? It'd probably do better with you there. So she said, the whole trip and everything. So that's first on the agenda.
1: I bet he's going to love that guy.
2: We got a wedding this afternoon. This afternoon, yeah. Wow. My oldest, Cates is in it, actually. He's the ring bearer, I think.
1: Yeah, that's what they usually put on.
2: It's Landon, my son-in-law's brother, Porter Embry. Porter Embry is marrying Olivia Borders tonight. Good luck to them.
1: Congratulations.
2: Precious little couple.
0: So all the grandkids will be there or just?
2: Oh, yeah.
0: Which means they're yours.
2: Absolutely.
0: they'll be all over you.
1: They're awesome.
0: And see, we're all talking about grandkids, and Adler's living it with his kids.
2: He's got the
0: grandkids. What about my kids?
1: The grandkid thing is fun.
2: Yeah, we're going to take them and show them the Chuck-a-Lock Imaginary. Adler's got that van out there ready to go.
0: So he did go take you sweet van?
2: What a setup he's got.
1: Got a good setup.
0: Nice setup. Yeah, if you had that thing, it'd be out there all the time.
2: Oh, my word, man. What? Imagine that, Greg. We wouldn't have to wake up with that stadium cushion stuck in
0: your head. But you've seen that van. I don't know if you would. I think Adler had a he had a conflict, but he'll drive it down to Camp House where Rick.
2: Yeah, that's what he said. Stay in.
0: He'll stay
2: that's
0: in.
2: That's what he said.
0: And I remember one night we were there, Adler.
3: I'm sleeping in the van freezing. So y'all don't prank me in my sleeping.
0: Well, okay, that's probably Greg. Smart.
2: That's a good thing to do.
0: It was freezing cold that night. And it doesn't get really, really cold in Alabama. Every now and then it gets on cold there. And it was freezing. And you were out in that van.
3: Yeah.
0: We couldn't believe it.
1: And then the battery went dead.
0: We're like, well, we got rooms in here. We got a bed.
1: Yeah. Fireplace.
0: And the battery did go dead.
3: Yeah.
1: Remember, we couldn't figure out how to jump
3: I had off. A bad battery. It wasn't the van.
0: Right.
3: Never blame the van.
0: You tried to play it off like I didn't have a good enough truck to jump it off, but you didn't know where the battery was.
3: Well, the battery's under the seat.
0: The battery's under the seat. He's got me trying to. Anyway, he's funny.
2: That's fine.
0: But anyway, but it's been great having you, man. We're going to finish the hour after the break with unscreened phone calls and just end the week that way. It's kind of interesting when it comes to Rick returning. His flight is supposed to be like landing at midnight or something crazy. So he could be with us, knowing him, he's a hard charger. Or
1: something
0: maybe
1: midnight Sunday?
0: Sunday night. Oh. Or it could be halfway through the show or two. We're just going to kind of just be prepared for whatever, but it could be that we're wrapping up with a good time, gang, this hour, and he'll join us on Monday, and then it's tour week. We're back, and
1: the
0: band's got a little bit of angst about them.
1: I might want to practice.
0: Not too sure about it, but you know the sound check in Huntsville. Y'all going to go through the entire set list
1: that Starkville.
0: Yeah. You're right.
1: So it's not a bad idea.
0: Yeah,
3: I've got that weird feeling. Like when we did two weekends in a row, I was very nervous for the first one. And then the second one, I was like, all right, I'm good.
0: Yeah,
3: I'm back to being nervous again after this break.
1: Right.
3: We got to lock in and get it done.
0: We're just going to look real quick. I'm going to get Gerald just to give us his natural reaction. I'm talking about quick too. Top 25 college football. Okay. So if we miss your favorite team, this is just top 25. And you tell us who's going to win. Alabama at Mississippi State.
2: Alabama.
0: Notre Dame at North Carolina.
2: Notre Dame.
0: Okay. Let's see. UCF at Houston.
2: Houston.
0: Ooh. Boston College at SMU.
2: That's your choice.
1: SMU.
2: I'd say SMU.
0: All right. Vanderbilt at Georgia.
2: Georgia.
0: Y'all, Georgia's just kind of quietly just beating the crap out of everybody. Did y'all see what they did to Oklahoma?
2: They're
1: good. Yeah.
3: Kirby real smart.
0: Yeah.
1: Extremely smart.
0: Yeah. Ohio State at Iowa.
2: I'd say Ohio State.
0: I was hosting.
2: I know.
0: I'm still going Ohio State. Florida at Missouri.
1: Who have been so impressive.
2: I got to go Florida.
0: No, they're going to keep it going?
2: Yep.
1: Yes.
0: Okay. Auburn at Tennessee.
2: Tennessee.
0: All right. There it goes.
2: I mean,
3: and we know Eagle anyway.
2: I love them. I hope they win, but they ain't.
0: Yeah. This is all according to Gerald Cage. We're getting his quick reaction. Kentucky at South Carolina.
2: I'm going South Carolina.
0: Oh, okay.
1: They need to win.
0: And Shane Beamer, he really hopes you're right.
2: I think he's coming up and then beating a good team.
0: He needs this win bad.
2: Bad.
0: And again, I know some of these you might not be like, who, but just gut here. BYU at TCU.
2: TCU.
0: Ooh. BYU's usually number 10 in the country.
2: Mm-hmm. That's okay, though.
1: Oh, you're calling upset.
3: Ooh, right. The Mormons are going to lose.
1: That's right. He doesn't like Mormons. That's his problem.
0: Miami at Clemson.
2: You ain't got to say nothing else. Miami's on a roll.
0: Okay.
2: They're going to be hard to beat, too.
0: At Clemson.
2: Yeah, they don't matter.
0: All right.
1: I just lost. I like Clemson. I like that.
2: I do, too.
1: I just don't feel good about it.
2: He can't pay his players. Texas Tech.
0: At Colorado playing Deion.
1: Texas Tech.
0: Okay. Washington at USC.
2: USC.
0: All right.
1: That's another one that needs to have a good year.
0: Utah State at Boise State.
2: Boise.
1: No. Yeah.
0: All right. We got two others here that are pretty lopsided. McNeese State at LSU.
2: Yeah.
1: McNeese.
0: And then Indiana at Rutgers.
2: Yeah, Indiana.
0: Okay. Yeah. There's your top 25 predictions, according to Kate.
2: Count them.
1: Yeah, got it. Come on.
0: He's got it rolling, and we'll do on-screen phone calls on the other side.
1: And that'll be it.
0: Yeah. Oh, I know.
2: What a day.
1: Are you okay?
2: I'm going to make it.
1: All this hard work.
2: I'm going to make it.
0: Do you follow the Braves much at all?
2: You know, at this time of the year, I kind of do. The boys I work with really follow them a lot. They love them, and, of course, I talk about them bad, too. But I knew... You know, I kind of figured what would happen from talking to them. But so, you know, I love the Braves.
1: Oh, yeah, we all love the Braves.
0: They play at L.A. Saturday.
4: 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Roger.

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1: All right, they have a mattress even for bald people.
0: They do. Mm-hmm. I mean, it's just nice, good old, even a firefighter.
1: They got the firefighter mattress.
0: Yep. Let's jump out here to the phones and wrap this hour up. Gerald Cates is with us now, and we've been having a blast today. You're on the air now with his unscreened phone calls. Go ahead.
2: My name's Donnie Doodoo Jones.
0: Okay. That's a big thing.
1: Gerald, people, that's one of your friends. Had to be.
0: Gerald, I know this is crazy, but people call in and they just say doodoo.
1: Yeah, they think
0: okay.
1: It's funny.
0: Yeah.
1: And it is.
3: What a word.
0: I know. You want to know why they like it? Because this one here giggles every time.
1: It's funny.
0: Huh?
3: Yeah.
1: If you time it right. If you do it too much, it's not. But yeah, if you time it right.
0: Yeah. 888-BIG-VOX, 888-6-BIG-VOX, excuse me, our phone number. Go ahead. You're on unscreen phone calls.
1: I-10.
0: Go ahead. Nope. All right, let's keep on going. Hey, what's up? You're on unscreened phone calls. Go ahead.
4: Hey, good morning, guys. Hey, enjoying the show today. Just got Jay, are you right about that kindling picking up? Oh, the house I grew up in, which my parents still live in, had four fireplaces.
0: Ooh,
4: good night. Right there at the end of, right there, yeah, one in every bedroom and one in the living room. And, excuse me. Oh, every year after deer season went out at the end of January, you had that little lull between it and turkey season. It was every Saturday and Sunday afternoon, go out there in the forest and pick up pine knots.
3: That's right. Ain't nothing like it. Ain't nothing like it, man.
0: Fires you up.
3: Man. I love it.
0: Is that your dad?
3: That's my dad.
1: Who sent that?
3: I don't know. I was trying to see who said that.
0: Gerald's dad teaching our Sunday school
3: class. Hey, that man can bring it now.
1: Donnie's looking good.
3: Hey, he does.
0: Look at that. That's Gerald.
1: He used to get on me.
0: 80
3: years old.
1: Wow.
0: Look at him. Still going. He's got that stash like he likes it.
3: He's had that stash as long as I remember. He can grow a beard. Now, we come from a long line of beard growers.
1: His boys can grow beards like crazy.
0: Yeah, so you get, okay. So yeah. Growing that.
3: That's him.
0: I don't know if you recognize There's that Mr. number. We'll show just you, but somebody knows y'all.
3: Yeah.
1: How many times he looking at us and just shake his
3: head? Oh, but you still does.
0: John, so y'all got in bad trouble with him?
1: He didn't like fooling him.
3: Just put it that way.
1: Yeah, okay. That's it.
0: He knew.
1: Yeah, he did. And he would remind us of that.
3: Yes.
0: All right, let's go back out here. Unscreened phone calls. What's going on?
5: Hey, how's it going, guys? Hey, I sent you a picture. I had two of those old Honda three-wheelers. I actually just gave them to my daughter's a Carroll County, Georgia firefighter. I just gave them to her partner, actually, but Love the good time, gang. You guys have a good weekend.
0: Man, thank you, Tom. Appreciate you. Oh, here they are now.
3: Oh, yeah.
0: There they are.
1: Yeah.
3: Look at them.
0: Yeah,
1: looks like they've kept them up real good.
0: We're showing the picture now, Tom.
3: I like them.
0: Yeah, they do. They do. The seat's always the first to go.
6: Yeah.
0: Let's go
1: I'm
0: here.
1: I'm hungry, bud.
6: And UV, Greg, and from the sun.
0: Yeah. Hungry, bud.
1: Hungry.
0: 888-6-BIG-VOX. Unscreened phone calls. Go ahead.
7: Hey, did y'all hear Lady Gaga just got her?
0: No, I'm not going to do it. I feel like it's a joke coming up. And I apologize, sir, if you weren't going to be.
1: Speedy got scared. Did you see
3: him
1: get scared?
3: Yeah, he did.
0: Something about the voice.
3: Ooh, la, la, la. Little Lady Gaga for him, but I tell you. I mean.
1: Hit it one more time.
0: Yeah, what was it going again? Yoga. Okay, now it was just one time.
3: Yes,
0: huh?
3: One time.
1: It ain't no good the second time.
6: Yeah.
1: It's got the pipe.
6: You know, she did welcome her first child.
0: Okay, so that's on me. I'm sorry.
1: Trying to find out the daddy was Michael McDonald.
6: I think she.
3: Michael had another.
1: Okay. Another you didn't know about.
0: He said.
6: I think it was via surrogate, which is odd. What is it with these stars?
1: Do they do that because they don't want their body to?
6: Yes.
1: Because you hear that a lot.
6: Yes. Yeah. Yes. Okay. It's an odd thing.
0: All right. Let's jump back out to the phones. Hey, what's up?
1: Bye.
8: Hey, what's going on, fellas? It's always good to hear old Kate. I actually played ball with his son-in-law at Oxford. Y'all were talking about the three-wheelers. Oh, yeah. Oh, Lottie. Y'all were talking about the three-wheelers earlier. I don't know if y'all heard of the acronym Yamaha, what it stands for. Have y'all ever heard that?
1: No, I have not.
0: Oh, boy.
8: It ain't too bad, but if you and me are hauling, you know what? Hey, you know, I didn't want to get on there. You and me are hauling.
3: Who is this?
8: Yamaha's hard to beat.
3: Who is this?
8: It's McGuffey.
3: What up, McGuffey? I thought it was, man. Good to hear from you, buddy.
1: Oh, McGuffey.
8: Yeah, buddy. Y'all too.
1: That was my Yamaha.
0: Oh, my Guffey.
3: Yep.
0: Yep. I see the joke now. On Lady Gaga.
1: Gerald's Honda couldn't keep up with my Yamaha.
3: Yeah.
1: I'll be blowing dust on
3: that
1: it.
3: That's hard to beat that yammy up.
0: Let's jump back out to the phones. What's going on?
9: Because it's full of doo doo.
0: Okay. There you go. One more. See y'all's reactions while they do it.
1: Well, I can't help it. It's fine.
3: I ain't used to it like y'all. Greg would have been.
0: 888-6-BIG-VOX, unscreened phone calls. Hello. Oh, they hung up. All right, let's go back out here. Hello, what's up? Unscreened phone calls.
10: Hey, guys. So I got to know what Kate's thought about Greg all summer dating this girl from slow class.
1: Well, that's not true. That's a made-up story.
3: Yeah, we probably can't get into that. That's not good to talk about.
0: And there she is with your jacket
1: real.
0: On.
1: That's not real.
3: Very pretty girl. She was a slow learner. I mean.
6: You didn't have to add that part. You could have left it a very pretty girl, Gerald.
3: Sorry.
1: Anyway.
0: So instead of prettier than she is crazy, she was prettier than she was smart.
3: Yeah.
1: Okay.
0: Yeah. Well, I mean, that's okay. Look, you were just a silly little high school student.
1: I was elementary school.
0: They gave out Letterman jackets in elementary?
1: They weren't Letterman. Everybody had Oxford and your last name on it. Everybody had. The whole community had them.
3: That's true.
0: And that's when you saw it, huh?
1: I don't know what you're
6: talking about. Yeah, because you guys were in honors, I'm sure.
1: Yeah, right.
3: Yeah. You better know it, Adam.
6: Hey, real quick, can we say something? I've never mentioned this on the air before, but we're talking about engines and Yamaha and all this stuff.
1: Yeah.
6: You know, the joke about Ford Fixer Repair Daily. It just reminded me, Toyota puts TRD on the side of a lot of their trucks.
1: TRD?
6: For Toyota Racing Development, TRD. Do they not realize that says...
1: It does. They throw a U in there.
6: Right. They should have done Toyota Racing Experience or Experiment, something like that. And it says T-Rex on the side, not turd. What are they doing at Toyota? What are they doing?
0: Kate, thank you for being with us.
3: Yes, enjoy.
0: Appreciate you, buddy. We'll see you during hunt season. Oh, no. We'll see you in Birmingham at the Lyric.
6: Rick's back Monday.
11: Yeah, baby. 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

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Linkin Park's documentary called Unshatter premiered on Wednesday. 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
1: Hey, Allie.
0: Hey.
1: Wondering if you could play Every Rose Has Its Thorn.
0: You got it.
1: Thanks.
0: Every rose does have its thorn. The rose is the weekend. The thorn is the Monday. And Monday's a long way away. Your poison is next.
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106.1 WTAK, Huntsville's Rock Station. Round one of the Major League Baseball playoffs is in the books. So NLDS and ALDSs start tomorrow. So all eight teams left will play tomorrow. Here's Beck, loser. Who you got?

0: 1061 WCAK. What you got for me on your Friday?
1: Hey. Can you please play Simple Man?
0: Yeah.
1: By Leonard Skinner. It's for my dad, Carl.
0: Oh.
1: Thank you.
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0: Huntsville's Rock Station 106.1 WTAK. Well, the Olympic torch is going coast to coast ahead of the 2028 LA Games. It'll travel through all 50 states for the first time, and it's going to begin in Atlanta. Why? Because Atlanta was the last U.S. city to host the Summer Olympics. Is that possible? 1996 was the last time the U.S. hosted a Summer Olympics? Wow.
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106.1 WTAK, Huntsville's Rock Station. There are six races left in the NASCAR chase in the postseason, if you will. This weekend, the drivers will head to Vegas for an afternoon race. Speaking of, life in the fast lane on a Friday.

0: 106.1 WCAK. Oh, good. Something else that is recording exactly what we're doing. Hey, it's Allie. News study finds most car companion apps share driver data with outside companies. And that obviously raises privacy concerns. So research from Northeastern University and Consumer Reports tested 30 apps and found that 28 of them shared data with advertising or analytics firms. So 7 apps shared identifying information like names, vehicle identification numbers, precise locations. Amazon, Google, Meta, and Microsoft were among the companies who were receiving this data, with several Tesla and GM models among those linked to the outside firms. So researchers say that drivers may have to choose between protecting their privacy and keeping certain, you know, conveniences and connected car features.
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NFL Week 4 is now officially underway. Make sure you adjust your fantasy lineups for this week's action. Only one game down. Sunday games do include an international game. You got the Colts versus the Commanders in London Sunday morning.

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1: Hey, Allie.
0: Hello.
1: Hope you're having a great day.
0: Yeah.
1: How about getting a little Motley Crue on for us? Happy Friday.
0: Happy Friday to you. Let's do this one. Same old situation.

0: Rock Station 106.1 WTAK. Tom Cruise has a brand new movie out this weekend called Digger, but it could end up being a bomb. We'll see. It's projected in its opening weekend this weekend to make just $12 million, which is not a big deal, except for if you consider that the budget went from $125 million to as much as $180 million because production ran long. Cruise stars as an eccentric oil tycoon named Digger Rockwell. We'll see. We'll see what happens this weekend.
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0: 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What you got for me on your Friday?
1: Working all weekend. Can I hear some Ozzy, please?
0: Ugh. This is not really your Friday, then. That blows. Let's do this one. No More Tears. 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

0: Huntsville's Rock Station 106.1 WTAK. AC/DC is wrapping up their Power Up tour tonight in Jersey. Now, it was supposed to be last Friday, but because of that nor'easter, it got postponed to tonight. Now, they were supposed to be pretty reckless opening up for them, which they have been for most of this Power Up tour. But because this had to be postponed an entire week, Pretty Reckless already had other stuff going on. So instead, tonight, the Foo Fighters are opening up. That's a pretty nice surprise. I got some AC/DC for you next.
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106.1 WTAK, Huntsville's Rock Station. Ah, yes, the quintessential Friday song. We've wrapped up September this week, launching into spooky season and the fastest 3 months of the year. Never fails. Semisonic, it's closing time. Happy Friday. Close.

0: 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Hey, happy Friday. What can I play for you today?
1: Hey, Allie. Hey. I was wondering if you could possibly please play some Fleetwood Mac for me.
0: Yes, sir.
1: On this fine Friday afternoon.
0: Of course, happy to.
1: And I hope you have a glorious day.
0: Thank you.
1: Thank you.
0: And a great weekend.

0: Nashville's Rock Station 106.1 WTAK. This is fantastic news. So, you know how we used to call people, kids used to call other kids nerds in school, and they meant it as a bad thing. Well, turns out it is not considered offensive anymore. People are now embracing that label. So, BookDoc has millions of followers, and fandoms have gone mainstream, showing people are proud of their quote-unquote nerdy hobbies and curiosity. And also, if what you mean by nerd is super, super smart and does well in school, well, yeah, that's not exactly a diss, is it?
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1: Hope you're having a good day. Love your show.
0: Thank you.
1: How about playing Bad Company?
0: I think it's a good idea.
1: I appreciate it. Have a great day.
0: And a fantastic weekend. 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

0: 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Starting on Monday, we're going to sling out keywords you can use to grab $1,000. Yes, each keyword is worth its own grand, and we'll start it in the 9 o'clock hour Monday morning. Grab some cash.
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106.1 WTAK, Huntsville's Rock Station. Foo Fighters opening up for AC/DC tonight in New Jersey. Because it was a rescheduled show. It was supposed to be last Friday, but because of that nor'easter, AC/DC had to push to tonight. And Pretty Reckless, who's been opening for them on this tour, they were not available tonight. So they made a phone call to Dave Grohl and the guys.

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0: Thank you, sir.
1: If you get a chance, play me some Quiet Riot. Have a great day.
0: Appreciate it. I think that's perfect for a Friday. It's coming up. Here's Peter Gabriel.

1061 WTAK, Huntsville's Rock Station. You know, there's been so much discussion about whether or not to stop the time change, springing forward, falling back. By the way, we are scheduled to fall back on November the 1st. But back in earlier this year, the U.S. House approved the Sunshine Protection Act in a bipartisan vote that would make daylight saving time permanent and has the support from the president. But the Senate has yet to make the measure even up for a vote, which means that if nothing happens, legislatively speaking, in the next month, that the clocks will just fall back an hour in a month's time. Then they'll basically have to start all over again the process.

Huntsville's Rock Station 106.1 WTAK. Well, the Federal Trade Commission has opened up an investigation into artificial intelligence companies, looking into whether the companies may have engaged in unfair or misleading practices. Let's talk about that.

0: 1061 WTAK. FTC is looking at whether AI companies have engaged in unfair or misleading practices and could demand documents or testimony from executives, including, you know, OpenAI and Anthropic, over possible risks to consumers. Now, the investigation comes as there are, you know, more concerns about advanced AI systems acting in unexpected ways. And the president met with major technology leaders this week and signed a voluntary agreement calling for companies to police their own systems. Yeah, I'm sure they'll do a great job of that.
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Huntsville's Rock Station 106.1 WTAK. People are lining up to buy that new foldable iPhone. Apparently, because of that excitement, there's some scams out there. We'll talk about it coming up. Blind Melon.

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1: Hey, Allie. 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
0: Yeah.
1: While I'm rocking out this dangerous highway we all love, I-95.
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0: 101 WCAK, Huntsville's Rock Station. Now, if you're looking to pre-order Apple's first foldable iPhone, just beware of scams. So there's a report that there's some fake pre-order pages for the iPhone Duo that are out there and were discovered. And these sites resemble an Apple page, and it shows off a tab that offers $500 voucher. But the page reportedly uses a tool that can break into vulnerable iPhones, which could then steal sensitive data. Pre-orders for the iPhone Duo model don't start until October the 16th, and then will drop a week later. So just head on a swivel with those scams.
1: This report.
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I remember you on 106.1 WTAK. Welcome to your Friday edition of the Freak Daddy Show. Excited to have you guys with us here today, this hour. We will throw in some Def Leppard, also Metallica, Rush, Paul McCartney, and The Clash. Also, tune in to the next hour. Carl Prather from Channel 48 will be joining us. We've got a big jam-packed show here today, so thanks for joining us. Here's Boston.

0: Def Leppard, Pour Some Sugar on Me on the Freak Daddy Show on Huntsville's Rock Station, 106.1 WTAK, Metallica, Rush, Paul McCartney, and Wings coming up.
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Metallica, Unforgiven, on the Freak Daddy Show, 106.1 WTAK. You got The Clash with Throwing Some Guns and Roses. Also, Paul McCartney and Wings on the way. But right now, how about some Rush? Here's Tom Sawyer.

Paul McCartney and Wings on 106.1 WTAK, the iHeartRadio app. It is free. 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

0: Guns N' Roses, and Welcome to the Jungle. I always say this all the time when I play that song, but it just shocks me that that was never a number one song for Guns N' Roses. It just blows my mind because it's one of my favorites. You know, Sweet Child O' Mine was the only one that went to number one. But man, that's kind of like everybody goes, Freak Daddy, you always tell us that. But it's just, it's always crazy to me. Cream and Nirvana coming up also in the next hour. Our good buddy Carl Prather from WAFF 48 News will join us talking high school football and Auburn football.
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The Boys of Summer, Don Henley, one of his solo projects, of course, originally from the Eagles. Everybody knows that, right? But anyway, just that. That was so cool. A lot of the, all of the Eagles pretty much all kind of broke off and kind of did some of their individual things, and then they'd come back. And the farewell tour, number one, that was like the last before Glenn Frey passed away. You would see that and all the stuff. Just they're one of my favorites, hands down, probably one of my favorite bands of all time. Got the Cars coming up in this hour. We'll also hear from Stevie Nicks, Lenny Kravitz, the Ramones, and then my good buddy Carl Prather from WAFF 48 News. Going to talk about what we can expect tonight with Friday Night Football. Looks like possibly hints of weather that could be kind of, maybe, I don't know, I haven't really said yet, could not. I don't want to say that, so go out and support football. And then also Auburn taking on the Tennessee Volunteers on Saturday, and Alabama taking on Mississippi State. We'll talk about that this hour here on 106.1 WTVU.

0: Hustle's Rock Station, 106.1 WTAK. It is Freak Daddy. It is a Friday, and that means Auburn football just one day away here on WTAK. Now your new home for Auburn football. They play Tennessee this weekend. I've got Carl Prather, the sports director for News 48. College football, it's in full swing. We talked about just a second ago that hopefully this weekend we won't have any crazy penalties or late hits or doing obscene gestures, whatever.
1: Freak Daddy, I mean, the laundry that was left on the field for college football games this last week was unreal. Still quality games, but man, it was like a penalty fest for a lot of these contests, including the big one over in Knoxville between Texas, number one team, who's off this week against Tennessee. But the Vols, you mentioned, Big Orange, are going to host the Tigers tomorrow. Going to be an exciting atmosphere. It's the first time Auburn's been there since, I believe, 2013, and I was at that game, which lets you know, like, I'm 82 years old. But yeah, it's going to be fun. Both teams kind of in some different positions there, Freak Daddy, right? So you have Auburn that found a way to get a win against Vanderbilt. Byron Brown played much better. Team played better as a whole. Tennessee had some opportunities there against the number one team in the country at the time. Now they're trying to bounce back and see if they can try to right the ship with their freshman quarterback, Faison Brandon.
0: Both early games, you know, Auburn's a 2:30 game. Alabama playing a team that's not your normal Mississippi State team. They're playing that game at 11 a.m., so everybody, at least in the Tennessee Valley, is going to get up, tailgate early, and maybe be to bed by 9.
1: Well, here's the deal. Some folks may fall asleep when they may not want to fall asleep early after they wake back up and you still catch the rest of the football games. But, yeah, no, Alabama making that trick over. We had the opportunity to hear from Kalen DeBoer earlier this week. He just mentioned it. He said, and Saban used to do it as well, they're just going to drive over the day of the game. Just it alleviates the headache of trying to extend the game week preparation, trying to go to Starkville, maybe stay outside in Columbus or West Point before you get to Starkville. They're just going to hop in the team bus an hour and a half, get there, play the game, and head on back to Tuscaloosa, which is ideal, and that's typically what Tide program and football teams have done in the past.
0: I wonder if they do like we did when we were growing up. You know, when you stayed in a hotel overnight, they put the duct tape on the door once you get in so you can't break the seal.
1: Well, yeah, if you broke it, you were in trouble.
0: Absolutely. Well, big football games come up. We'll talk to Carl in just a second about some of the high school football games. They were actually on their road tour last night, but we will talk to Carl in just a little bit about what we can expect in high school football here in Alabama, right here on 106.1 WTAK.
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Stevie Nicks, 106.1 WTAK. The Ramones coming up. We'll also hear from you two, and then we'll talk back once again with Carl Prather. We'll talk about the local high school football. We talked a little bit about Auburn and what's going on with the college football scene just a few minutes ago, but we'll talk some local high school football and what to expect tonight in the Tennessee Valley and all of pretty much all of Alabama, at least the North Alabama side, with Carl Prather from Channel 48 News. Here's Lenny Kravitz on 106.1 WTAK.

0: Hustle Frock Station 106.1 WTAK. It is Freak Daddy. Carl Prather with WAF 48 News Sports. High school football. Do you feel like the people are acting like it's winter?
1: Freak Daddy, last week, everyone was laughing at me when we were on our telecast for our tailgate. I had like the long sleeve dry fit 48 News. And they were like, dude, you act like it is 42 degrees outside. I'm like, leave me alone. My five head is not sweating like it has the first month and a half of the year. So I embrace the cooler temperatures now. Hard to believe that we are kind of at the midpoint of the high school football season. It's now the road to the playoffs and punching your ticket to the playoffs with week six action a little bit later on this evening. Some awesome games in the area for sure. And I know teams are really going to be trying to strive to kind of get these games, all important region games, as you head toward the end of the year.
0: So you had your road tour last night. So that kind of makes it probably a little bit easier. You do the Thursday, get that out of the way. Where are you going to choose to go tonight?
1: Yeah, that's the funny part. So like last night we had 1-2, a great matchup between Plainview and Geraldine there. Great crowd. Geraldine community showed up and showed out. Same as Plainview. Today, listen, there are so many games. We had like five yet last night. Tonight, just a full chalk full of games. Russellville is going to take on Muscle Shoals. That's a very important game. James Clemens up against Buckhorn. Hey, how about the Buckhorn Bucks and James Clemens Jets hadn't played each other in 9 years? Obviously, classifications have a lot to do with that, but the fact that Juan Johnson and company get to play an upstart Buckhorn team that's played well. Coach Green has done a fantastic job with them. Interesting to see how that matchup unfolds. Then the Florence Falcons, they're undefeated, have been undefeated in over 20-plus years at this point of the year now, continuing their trek toward to continue that undefeated role with Coach Kenny Morrison. So, yeah, there's a lot of games, all region games, Freak Daddy, which is important. Last week it was fall breaks and teams playing out of region. But, man, it's from here on, from week 6 through 9, it is all about trying to punch those tickets to the playoffs.
0: Always a good time, and you guys do such a great job covering all the local high school sports. If they check into you guys tonight, when can they see them to kind of give them a little rundown of what goes on in 48 during the night?
1: Yeah, absolutely. Free Daddy tonight, Friday Night Blitz rolls on week 6 edition. That'll be at 10 p.m. tonight. We'll follow that up with Friday Night Blitz OT as well. And then, of course, this afternoon, we'll lead you right into kickoff for games across our area, the Tennessee Valley at 7 with our Friday Night Blitz tailgate tour. We'll let you look back at the events that were from last night between Geraldine and Plainview. So a chock full of action. I mean, it is a full slate from Thursday night to tonight. We'll have it all wrapped up in a nice pretty bowl for you as we get ready for a college football this weekend with our Friday Night Blitz shows tonight.
0: I'm still waiting on that Freak Daddy debut on that. I think I need to be on that show sometime. You know, I know that I'll make you look better because I'm not as pretty as you are. So
1: I'm glad that you understand that, number one. Number two, yes, because like this ugly mug needs to get off TV. We put you on there, the ratings will go up and go through the roof. That's what we need. We need ratings.
0: Yeah, right. I got you. Done. I'm here to help anytime. Check out Carl Prather and the gang at 48 News handling all the sports tonight. Thank you, Carl, for hanging out with me.
1: Absolutely. Have a good weekend.
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Another hour of music here on your Friday. 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

0: Scorpions, No One Like You. 106.1 WTAK, Guns N' Roses, Metallica, and some Pink Floyd coming up. So hang out with us.
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16: 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Only 14% of cancers in the U.S. are caught through routine screenings. Prenuvo's whole-body MRI may help close that gap. Screening for over 500 conditions, including most solid tumors, all in under an hour. Prenuvo's body panels also test over 80 biomarkers for a deeper understanding of your health. 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

Metallica, Enter Sandman. The Freak Daddy Show on your Friday. Got some Pink Floyd. We'll also throw in Foreigner and Danzig with Mother coming up right now. Guns N' Roses is Paradise City.

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Aerosmith, Love in an Elevator, 106.1 WTAK. Final hour of the Freak Daddy Show here today. We'll have War, also Tom Petty, Smashing Pumpkins, ZZ Top, the Rolling Stones, just to name a few. But let's kick things off. Here's the Red Hot Chili Peppers on 106.1 WTAK.

0: War and Low Rider on 106.1 WTAK. Why do you say dur? Low Rider. I don't know how you play. Tom Petty, Smashing Pumpkins, ZZ Top with Sharp Dressed Man coming up.
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Billy Idol, Dancing with Myself. 106.1 WTAK. That is going to do it for me. Freak Daddy saying see you later. Hope you have a great weekend. Stay safe. I say it every Friday. Don't do anything stupid. If you do, just don't hurt anybody. Stay in your house. If you need to get a taxi or an Uber, just be safe, because I want to talk to you on Monday right here on 106.1 WTAK. Good night. What's the-

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1: A closure in Huntsville. Research Park Boulevard southbound shut down north of Old Madison Pike. You can actually use the alternate routes. Police are there directing traffic. Also, as you travel on Huntsville Decatur Highway, you have a collision on the westbound lanes at 65 and 2nd 6th Avenue at Hobbs Street, an accident. From the Traffic Center, Tammy Thomas.
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